0: and conspiracy to commit money laundering, Rubio testified that he had no idea it was going on and that he felt betrayed. CBS and the NFL star-turned commentator Tony Romo has parted ways. The move follows Romo's arrest this summer for operating a vehicle while intoxicated. NPR's Becky Sullivan has more.
1: Back in July, Romo was arrested in Wisconsin after he performed poorly on field sobriety tests, police said. He had been the lead game analyst for CBS's NFL coverage since 2017, and that gig, of course, followed his decade-plus-long career as quarterback for the Dallas Cowboys. After the arrest, Romo apologized and said the multiple back surgeries that ended his career prematurely have left him with, quote, constant debilitating pain, which led to a reliance on pain medication, and attempts to buck that dependence, he says, led to problems with alcohol. In a new statement, CBS said the decision to part ways with Romo was mutual. In Romo's absence this season, the former Houston Texans star J.J. Watt has been filling in. CBS says Watt will continue in the role. Becky Sullivan, NPR News.
0: Lionel Messi has arrived in Argentina ahead of his farewell game with the national team. Messi is set to play in a friendly match against Benin in Buenos Aires on Tuesday in a final appearance for the team. He led to a World Cup title in 2022. This is NPR News from Washington.
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0: Melody, melody, melody in our voice. 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Melody, melody, melody in our voice. 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Now tell me I'm a sound. Tell me I'm a sound. I'm loud and clear. Boom! This is Warrior King, the Black Emperor. 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So keep in tune. 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Rastafari.

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0: 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Melody, melody makes the music nice. Melody, melody, melody in my voice. 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Now tell me I'm a sound. Tell me I'm a sound. I'm loud and clear. Boom! This is Warrior King, the Black Emperor. 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

0: I'm gonna shine my light, shine it bright, much better than a flashlight. I am Warrior King. 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
1: Yeah.

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Okay, well, look, I know things have been hard between you and me. But before you start pointing fingers, I know what we got to do.

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1: Live from NPR News in Washington, I'm Ryland Barton. World leaders from the Group of Seven countries saying they've agreed to release 100 million barrels of oil and fuel products, starting with substantial amounts of diesel after the fuel recently hit record high prices in the U.S. President Trump says he asked for it. He's facing pressure to address surging prices ahead of November's midterm elections. New York Democratic Governor Kathy Hochul says she wants answers about why an alleged rape case at Cornell University wasn't fully investigated. NPR's Brian Mann reports.
2: Hochul says she's troubled by the behavior of university leaders, campus police, and a local prosecutor who dropped the investigation 2 years ago after seeing only a partial transcript of the woman's allegations.
3: I will not allow anyone to sweep this case under the rug.
2: Letitia James, the state attorney general, will now take over the criminal probe. Hochul says she'll also push to close a loophole in state law that makes it harder to prosecute sex crimes when the victim has been drinking or using drugs.
3: Voluntary intoxication is not a license for sexual assault or gang rape, period.
2: Cornell University has also agreed to Hochul's demand that an outside counsel review the school's handling of the case. Brian Mann, NPR News, Ithaca, New York.
1: Krista Pike's attorneys say she's still in a hospital, unconscious and on a ventilator after her failed execution in Tennessee on Wednesday. Pike was sentenced to death for a murder she committed at age 18. She would have been the first woman executed in Tennessee in more than 200 years. Republican Governor Bill Lee has ordered an independent review and paused executions. This week, the Trump administration began mailing out $500 checks to nearly 1 million Americans enrolled in certain private health insurance plans. As NPR's Selena Simmons Duffin reports, the money comes from fees collected from health insurance companies.
4: The group of people receiving the checks live in one of the 30 states that use healthcare.gov as their Obamacare website and make too much money to receive premium subsidies. Cynthia Cox directs the program on the Affordable Care Act at the health research organization KFF.
5: Essentially, what the Trump administration is doing is taking some user fee dollars that insurance companies have paid to the federal government to operate healthcare.gov.
4: Usually that money is used for community groups who help people understand their options and enroll. But the Trump administration has slashed funding for those groups and is now sending out checks instead. Selena Simmons-Duffin, NPR News, Washington.
1: This year's Kennedy Center honors will be held at Washington, D.C.'s Capital One Arena instead of the usual riverfront performing arts venue. The change comes after the center's Trump-friendly board voted to close the iconic venue after a judge blocked plans to add President Trump's name. Trump has claimed the center needs safety repairs, which he says will only happen if his name is added. U.S. stocks rose near their record highs today. This is NPR News from Washington. Hurricane Rachel has been upgraded to a Category 3 storm off of Mexico's Pacific coast. Its swells are expected to generate life-threatening surf. Northern Mexico and parts of the U.S. Southwest are still dealing with flooding and damage from Hurricane Polo earlier this week. The deal to merge Paramount Skydance and Warner Brothers Discovery is expected to finalize next week, NPR's Mondalee Del Barco reports.
6: With help from his billionaire father, Larry Ellison, and investors from Saudi Arabia, Qatar, and others, David Ellison will soon have control over his mega company, which he named Skydance. Ellison is spending more than $111 billion to combine two legacy film studios, streaming companies, and news outlets CNN and CBS News.
7: What once was the peak is now just the beginning.
6: Ellison posted this video on X and wrote that Skydance will allow Paramount and Warner Brothers to continue their individual identities. Despite protests from actors, writers, and others, and after passing legal and regulatory challenges, the deal is expected to close on Tuesday. Mandalit Del Barco, NPR News, Los Angeles.
1: Basketball star Caitlin Clark's new signature sneakers sold out in 2 hours on Nike's website, according to CNBC. Nike's CEO says the Caitlin Ones were launched in 5,000 retail stores, the largest signature shoe launch in the company's history. Clark's Indiana Fever were eliminated from the 2026 WNBA playoffs last night after losing to the Las Vegas Aces in the first round. This is NPR News.
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2: My name is Claudinette Purifoy Sears. I had a 2003 GMC Envoy. The fondest memory of my car, even though the car was 23 years old, it just ran like a dream. It was almost maintenance-free other than the regular maintenance that I did for the vehicle. And my husband used to always say that the car must have been made on a Wednesday because it was so durable. It was my everything ride. I donated it because of the fact that my husband and I have, unfortunately, many vehicles. And in order to drive one of my vehicles, I had to move several cars in the morning. And it was actually one of the oldest cars that we had. So I told my husband, I said, you know what? I'm just going to donate it. I actually heard an advertisement. I was listening to the NPR station on WJAB. And I thought, well, if I'm going to get rid of it, why sell it? It could go to my alma mater and help them.
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1: Live from NPR News in Washington, I'm Ryland Barton. New York Democratic Governor Kathy Hochul appointed State Attorney General Letitia James to be a special prosecutor to investigate gang rape allegations at Cornell University. Aurora Berry from member station WSKG reports the governor says she made the decision after learning troubling details about how authorities handled the case.
2: It came out this week and NPR confirmed that the woman told university police back in 2024 she was raped by a group of fraternity members. The governor pointed to that revelation and to a statement by Tompkins County District Attorney Matthew Van Houten that he never saw a transcript of her 2024 interview with police. Instead, he relied on a six-page report from campus police and did not charge anyone with a crime. At the press conference, Hochul said that the woman was failed by institutions that were supposed to protect her.
1: Aurora Berry from WSKG reporting. A former Miami congressman has been sentenced to 10 years in prison for a secret $50 million lobbying campaign for Venezuela during President Trump's first term. Republican David Rivera is a longtime friend of U.S. Secretary of State Marco Rubio. He was found guilty in May of failing to register as a foreign agent and conspiracy to commit money laundering. Rubio testified he had no idea it was going on and that he felt betrayed. An Energy Department employee accused of providing support to the Iran-backed Houthi rebels made his first court appearance today. Northwest Public Broadcasting's Eric Bengel reports.
3: An FBI investigation into Ashton Hamed Elabudi began when he allegedly bought chemicals and materials often used to make homemade explosives. The 51-year-old Richland, Washington resident allegedly sought to help the Houthis, the Iran-backed paramilitary group that has taken control of much of Yemen. The U.S. has designated the Houthis a foreign terrorist organization. Elabudi, who worked for the U.S. Department of Energy as an electrical engineer, allegedly traveled to Yemen without authorization. The FBI says Elabudi wanted to help the Houthis improve their communications capabilities. A detention hearing is scheduled for next week. For NPR News, I'm Eric Bengel in Walla Walla, Washington.
1: For nearly half a century, the federal government has said segregating people with disabilities in institutions is in most cases an act of discrimination, but the Trump administration disagrees, NPR's Janaki Mehta reports.
4: The Justice Department began shifting its position back in June, saying states didn't have to integrate people with disabilities into their communities to follow the law. It all culminated in a court case last week when a federal judge agreed to strip the concept, even the word integration, out of federal rules. That doesn't change laws that protect integration, but experts like Jennifer Mathis, a disability rights lawyer, say it sends a clear message.
5: It is a signal to states. The federal government thinks they have permission to go institutionalize people.
4: Although the law hasn't changed, federal enforcement already has.
1: This is NPR News. A Venezuelan delivery driver who was shot by a federal immigration agent in Texas has had surgery to remove the bullet lodged in his back. Authorities say that nearly 2 weeks ago, the agent shot 28-year-old Wilbur Rafael Garces Perez after he struck an agent with the side mirror of a vehicle while trying to evade arrest. Maryland is now the first state in the nation to pass a law restricting the use of consumers' personal data to charge them more for groceries. NPR's Windsor Johnston has more on what the law bans and what it still allows.
6: The restrictions cover larger grocery stores and third-party delivery services. They target personalized markups based on information about the customer. But there's an exception for voluntary loyalty programs, which have given shoppers discounts for decades. University of Chicago marketing professor Jean-Pierre Dubay says that history helps sellers gauge what people are willing to spend.
7: It's not a pricing discussion, it's a privacy discussion. People are worried that things they thought were private information about themselves might now be not just affecting what they're charged, but just marketing in general.
6: Other states, including New York and New Jersey, are considering similar laws. In Maryland, businesses get 45 days after a violation notice to fix the problem. Windsor Johnston, NPR News.
1: Major League Baseball introduced robot umpires this year, allowing hitters, catchers, and pitchers to have a computer automatically review balls and strikes. Now that the regular season is over, robot umpires overturned 54% of challenged calls. The Cincinnati Reds benefited the most from overturns, and catchers were more successful than batters and pitchers. This is NPR News.
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1: What is your name?
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1: Hey, baby. Here we go again. Mm-hmm. Now I know you say you've been going through a whole lot of things. Mm-hmm. And you're just not being satisfied. Well, I thought about that for a long time, girl. And this is my suggestion.

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He took my order.

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you feel like helping sing the song? I said, do you feel like helping sing the song, y'all? If you do, let me have a yeah. Let me have a yeah. This is what I want you to do. Listen to me. Are you listening? 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

0: to be the blues for the first week and weekend of October. Fall is definitely here. Welcome to Blues Harmony City with me, Roisin Bailey. I am the man with no problems because I am the happiest man in America. This is your weekly stop for the best in old school blues and new school southern soul. Tori Nicole, the granddaughter, is here as usual. How are you this week, Miss Tori?
1: I'm cool, Granddad. What's up this week?
0: Not only will we have the best in old school blues and new school southern soul, but we have a southern soul artist dropping by.
2: I just used our concept of illusion.
0: Concept of illusion. I can see that. That's Big Pokey Bear. And looking inside the blues with the fast track blues soundbite at the bottom of the hour, we'll hear from Big Pokey. And along with Big Pokey, we'll have a few blues views and tidbits of news and information on blues and southern soul throughout the entire show.
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0: I am ready. Tony Nicole is ready. This first hour of Blues Time in the City, we'll hear from Etta, Jeff, Denise, Sheba, Calvin, and many other super southern soul and blues artists. Lil Milton is kicking BTIC up this week with I'm Going to Give It Up. It's the Bailey Baby on Blues Time in the City and BluesTimeInTheCity.com.
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bluest time in the city. This is F. Deb James, standing on shaky ground. The Temptations did that song a long time ago. And before Enter, we heard from Lil Milton, who kicked the show off this week with I'm Going to Get It Up. I heard that. We do have the infamous Blues Word of the Week. This is good. That's coming up. And we have the Blues Email of the Week. That's coming up at about 40 and 45 past this first hour.

0: time in the city with me, Roisin Bailey. We just heard from Jeff Floyd. He did I Got My Woman Upset, Don't Do That. And in the background are the Barkays with our sophisticated background blues musical presentation this week. This is Soul Finger. Looking inside the blues at the bottom of the hour with the bottom of the hour fast track blues soundbite.
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0: There's Big Pokey Bear. He has the bottom of the hour fast track blues soundbite. Got a Blues Time in the City trivia question for you about Big Pokey Bear. When Pokey performs on stage, it's one thing he will never, never, never, never, ever do. What is that? And yes, I know. And you will know at the bottom of this first hour. 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
0: That's Jude Rashid. They're kicking off the Juke Joint Jukebox Blues set. And before this first hour's out, we'll have some Denise, some Wayne, some Sheba, some Kevin, and some Tony. It's the Bailey, baby, on Blues Time in the City and BluesTimeInTheCity.com.
2: Hey, Granddad, I'm loving this dude. I'm Tori Nicole Bailey with this week's Blues Time in the City Blues Profile. His given name was Joseph Valery Jr. He was known to the blues world as Little Joe Blue. Born in Vicksburg, Mississippi, he moved to Detroit, Michigan in the 50s and formed the Midnighters, not to be confused with Hank Ballard's Midnighters, also formed in Detroit. From there, it was on to Los Angeles, California, where he found work with Kent Records, Jewel, and Checker Records. His biggest hit was Dirty Work Going On in 1966, which peaked on the R&B charts at number 40. Little Joe Blue was always compared to B.B. King, who had a heavy influence on him. Being referred to as a B.B. imitator did not help his career, but Little Joe didn't mind. April 22, 1990, Little Joe Blue made the transition after a bout with stomach cancer. He was 55 years of age. Little Joe Blue, our Blues Time in the City Blues Profile. I'm Tori Nicole Bailey.
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0: And we're back with more Blues Time in the City. Absolutely positively the best in old school blues and new school southern soul. Big Pokey Bear's talking at the bottom of the hour. He has the bottom of the hour fast track blues soundbite. Performing on stage on the top of the hour, 5 minute mini blues concert live. That's O.B. Wright. He's performing one of his past performances on the top of the hour, 5 minute mini blues concert live. His birthday is on the 8th. So we're showing Overton Virtus some love. It's the second set of hour one of BTIC, and it's time for the Juke Joint Jukebox Blues set. We got Denise and Wayne waiting in the Juke Joint. Jew Evans, along with Rashid the Blues Kid, are kicking off the Juke Joint Jukebox Blues set with At the Hole in the Wall. Same thing at the Juke Joint. It's the band.

0: Blues time in the city. We heard from Jew Aarons and Rashid the Blues Kid. They kicked the jukebox blues set off with At the Hole in the Wall. Then we had to Deep Niche LaSalle, Bop and Grind. And wrapping up the jukebox blues set this week is Simply Wayne, Juke Joint Love. It is so easy to find out the music we're playing here every week on Blues Time in the City. And I must admit, it's really great music. 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Just search Blues Time. Coming up in just a few, we got the disgusting, hobbling, hated, witty, and funny blues word of the week. And the blues email of the week is from a listener that says, I don't care what they say, I love my wife. That's what I'm talking about. Coming up right now, we're looking inside the blues with Big Pokey Bear.
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0: Looking inside the blues this week with the bottom of the hour fast track blues soundbite, Big Pokey Bear. Now, you may think that as popular as he is, and with a plethora of performances and, of course, all that music he's made, you may think that he's been in the game a long, long time. Not the case.
2: I'm 10 years in the game now. A lot of people think I've been in the game for 40 years, but I'm only about 10 years in the game. It's just my career kind of took off because I was able to work with guys that's already been established, and they helped me out. You know, they embraced me when I came in, and it was kind of more smoother for me to get in the game because I just used a concept of illusion. And what I mean by concept of illusion, I use other people's situations and their aspects of how they do things, and I put it in my own way, and it worked out.
0: It really worked out for him. Man, is that all? 10 years in the game just seems like it's been much, much longer. The answer to the Blues Time in the City trivia question for you on Big Pokey Bear. When Pokey performs on stage, it's one thing that he will never, never, ever do. What is that?
2: If you notice, when you see my shows, I never sing any other artist's songs. I sing my own songs, and I write all my own material. And it's like I treat it as a gift. That's what I'm ready to go push for the America, man. I've been so blessed and so blessed to do what I do, man. And for people to embrace what I do, that's on the top of the cake right there.
0: He only performs his songs, nobody else's. And you can really tell that he loves what he does. This is Big Pokey Bear. If it ain't the blues, it's the Bailey Baby on Blues Time in the City and BluesTimeInTheCity.com.

0: it's time for the Blues Word of the Week. Words that originated with your mama, your daddy, your grandmama, your granddaddy, your uncle, your aunt, or even you. Yes, even you, in a casual, innocent, everyday conversation. The Blues Word was overheard at a television watching football party. The word is pompomation. Now, pompomation is a football formation when the offense prepares to punt the ball to the opposing team, usually on the fourth down. Now, let's use pompomation in a sentence. Man, all they needed was about 5 more yards. Now they got to set up for pompomation. Pompomation, the Blues Word of the Week. Tune in next week for the Blues Word of the Week. I promise to strangle a participle, split a verb, interrupt an interrogative, execute an exclamation, be nice to a noun, or even understand a simple subject.
1: Hey, Granddad, these blues are right on, dude.

0: to send a shout out to all the hard-working nurses that work 24/7 to make sure you're getting better. Medical centers, all hospitals and care facilities, the nurses are your best friends when you're there. Got a note from some nurses saying that they listen every Saturday night while at work, and they wanted a shout out. You got it. Thank you for all that you do, nurses. Love myself some nurses. Kicking off the second hour with the top of the hour 5 minute mini blitz concert live, the late great O.B. Wright, live in Japan. His birthday falls on the 8th, so we're showing O.B. some love. Also in the second hour, we got more of the absolute best in old school blues and new school Southern Soul, along with other tidbits of information on blues and Southern Soul. And we'll have some Bailey Baby birthday shout-outs. We'll shout out those Bailey Baby birthdays in about 1 hour from right now. Stay tuned for
1: as
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0: 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This is where they hand me an email, and I try to find a blues or Southern Soul song to fit the needs or solve the problems of the particular emailer, or just comment on the email. Remember, I am not a professional anything, and whatever you hear from this email or whatever I say on this show, well, info ain't worth a quarter. It's useless. I might say anything. And the email will be slightly embellished for entertainment purposes and effect. The email is from a listener that says, Robert Jean, Roji listener, not Robert Jean, Robert Jean. I hang out with a group of friends that work with me, men and women, and they're always on me about talking about my wife. There's one lady in the group, and I must say she is very smart and is extremely gorgeous. She doesn't seem to care about any of the guys, but for some reason, she's attracted to me. She asked me to take her out to dinner on several occasions, asked me to come by her apartment and fix little things, you know, stuff like that. I always tell her no, I can't, and I tell her the reason why. She keeps insisting. About a month ago, she caught me at the wrong time. We were sitting there, and she whispered in my ear if I could escort her home. Before I knew it, I was giving her a piece of my mind. I told her in a very boisterous voice where everyone could hear that I am a happily married man and I do not want, I have no intentions of ever going home with her or anyone else. To be honest, I kind of embarrassed myself, I thought. One of the guys looked at me and asked, "Are you passing that up? You must be crazy." And I told him, "Yes, I am, and I'm not crazy. I'm extremely happy with my wife, and I would do nothing to jeopardize our relationship." To my surprise, the following day at work, she approached me and apologized to me for her actions. She said she was not used to men telling her the truth, and she said she would never do that again. "I hope we can still be friends," she said. All I could say to her was, "Sure, no problem."

with my wife forever. Love listening to your program and keep playing them blues, dude. Well, thanks for the email, listener. You know, a lot of guys are like that. Very truthful to their spouses and their kids, their family, you know. Because some men do it doesn't mean all men do it. All men are not dogs, to put it in a soft manner. There are a lot of great, honest men out there. And don't forget it. I have a great song for you. It's by Jay Hammer. It's called She's My Baby Forever. Oh, this is so nice. Great song for the true men and women out there. It's the Bailey Baby on Blues Time in the City. And Blues Time in the City.

0: You're rolling with the roll on Blues Time Minute today. We heard from Jay Hammer, the blind sensation, for the emailer, She's My Baby Forever. And wrapping up the first hour of Blues Time Minute today this week is Tony Green, I Got a Man. I bet that's what the emailer's wife is saying. I got a man.
1: Coming up in hour number two, we'll have the birthday shout-outs. But coming up next is the top of the hour 5-Minute Mini Blues Concert Live.
0: And performing on stage on the top of the hour 5-Minute Mini Blues Concert Live, Overton Virtus Wright, the birthday boy. You knew him as O.B. Wright, live in Japan. Hour number two is coming up next, so hang in there with us. It's the Bailey Baby on Blues Time in the City and BluesTimeInTheCity.com.
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2: 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Performing this week is the birthday boy, the late, great Overton Virtus Wright, better known to the world as O.V. Wright. O.V.'s birthday falls on the 8th of October. This BCD is entitled O.V. Wright Live in Japan. It was done in 1979, I'm assuming in Tokyo. He cut his clothes because he made the transition in 1980, November the 16th to be exact, at the young age of 41. It is said the reason for his death is that his heart went out on him. Well, figure that. It also says that he was haunted by the success and frustration in the music business, ill health, and drug abuse. As a matter of fact, he was in prison for a minute in the mid-70s for drug offenses. But he made his mark on music. So much so that a young Johnny Rawls was in O.V.'s backup band in the 70s and continued until O.V.'s transition. After O.V.'s transition, the band stayed together as the O.V. Wright Band for another 13 years, backing other great singers. If you listen to the hip-hop group, the Wu-Tang Clan's America, you will hear samples of O.V.'s songs. That had to be some kind of influence. So without further blues ado, put your hands together. We bring to the stage for the Top of It All 5-Minute Blues Concert Live, O.V. Wright, live in Japan from 1979.

Jason Wright, live in Japan. You know him as O.B. Wright. Our top of the hour fire, Mini Mini Blues Concert Live. His birthday falls on the 8th of October, so we're showing O.B. some birthday love. Unfortunately, O.B. made the transition in 1980 at the age of 41. Man, just getting started with life. O.B. Wright, our top of the hour five, Mini Mini Blues Concert Live. If you have an artist of interest that you would like to hear in concert on the top of the hour five, Mini Mini Blues Concert Live, just reach out to us at bluestimeinthecity@gmail.com. 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We'll get it on for you because that's exactly what we do each and every week. And it's all for you. Coming up, we're visiting the Southern Soul Download Lounge. And at the bottom of the hour, we got the lowdown, dirty, lying, rotten, cheating blues song of the week. More blues coming at you. This is Tina. It's the Bailey, baby. I'm Blues Time in the City. And Blues Time in the City.

0: the wrong blues time in the city. We just heard from the late, great Tina Turner. She did You Know I Love You. And in the background are the Bocays with our sophisticated background blues musical presentation this week. This is Soul Finger. Blues Celeb celebrating birthdays of this weekend and next week. Whether he are gone on off, Blind James Brewer, Stevie Ray Vaughan, Kevin Kev Mo Moore, Jesse James, Timothy Cannon, Big Pete Pearson, Tim Bryan, Left Hand Frank, Roy Bookbinder, Rick Estrin, Big Cynthia Walker, Aaron Little Sonny Willis, Sammy Page, Clifton Chenier, Mel Brown, Clarence Williams, Cornbread Singer, Al Duncan, O.V. Wright, who you heard at the top of the hour, Lonnie Pitchford, Elmer Snowden, and Big Bo McGee. And this blues artist is celebrating his birthday on October the 3rd.
1: To have this award in the name of the guy that really gave me my start, that really schooled me into and taught me what the blues was really about, is the icing on the cake.
0: That's Chicago blues artist Billy Branch after receiving the Willie Dixon Writers Award in 2016. His birthday is October the 3rd. Happy birthday to you, Billy, the harmonica man. We'll shout out your birthday on the Bailey Baby Birthday Blues Bash coming up in about 30 minutes from right now. To get on the Bailey Baby Birthday Blues Bash list, like Tyrese London, Mauricio Mo Gonzalez, Lester Madison, and Roberta Johnson did, you got to get the birthday info in at least 2 weeks prior to your actual birthday so we can read it in a timely manner. Here's how. We're on X at Rojene Blues. That's R-O-J-E-N-E Blues. Like us on Facebook at Blues Time in the City. Graham and thread us at the Blues. That's T-H-E-T-H-E Blues. And you can always hit us up on the Blues Hotline at 404-826-BLUES. 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
0: That's the key. He's relaxing in the Southern Soul Download Lounge. And before we end the show, we'll have some Jason Nate, some Joe Simon, some Mel Waiters, and we'll get in the last set mini blues mix. It's the Bailey Baby on Blues Time in the City and BluesTimeInTheCity.com.
2: 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I'm Tori Nicole.

0: got a hand.
1: His given name was Joseph Valery Jr. He was known to the blues world as Little Joe Blue. Born in Vicksburg, Mississippi, he moved to Detroit, Michigan in the 50s and formed the Midnighters. From there, it was on to Los Angeles, California, where he found work with Kent Records, Jewel, and Checker Records. His biggest hit was Dirty Work Going On in 1966, which peaked on the R&B charts at number 40. Other songs by Little Joe included I'm Doing Alright Again, Encourage Me Baby, Don't Start Me Talking, and How Could You Do It to Me, and many others. Little Joe Blue was always compared to B.B. King, who had a heavy influence on him. April 22, 1990, Little Joe Blue made the transition after a bout with stomach cancer. He was 55 years of age. Joseph Valery Jr., a.k.a. Little Joe Blue, our Blues Time in the City Blues Profile. I'm Tori Nicole Bailey.
2: I'm Terry Hurst, and I'm from Memphis, Tennessee. Roll G.

The Lowdown Dirty Line Rotten Cheating Blues Song of the Week is done for us this week by Big Cynthia. Great cheating blues song. It's the second set of all tour Blues Time in the City, and it's time to take a peek in the Southern Soul Download Lounge. Jason, Nate, and the nephew are waiting in the lounge. Kicking off the Southern Soul Download set this week is King George, Friday Night. It's the Bailey Baby on Blues Time in the City and BluesTimeInTheCity.com.

0: I'm in the city with my boy, Rojean Bailey.
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0: you're rolling with the wrong blues time in the city. King George kicked up the Southern Soul download set this week with Friday Night. Then we had some Jason A, Real Woman. And Nephew Jones is wrapping up the Southern Soul download pick-in set this week with My Type of Carrying On. It is so easy to find out the music we're playing here on Blues Time in the City, and we really play some great music here. 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Just search Blues Time. Coming up in just a few, we got the cheating blues song of the week. We got the funny blues song of the week. We got the Bailey birthday shout-outs on the Bailey birthday blues bash. And we'll have more of the absolute best in old school blues and new school southern soul.
1: 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That's 404-

0: you're rolling with the Rolling Blues time. And to sit down, we heard from Big Cynthia featuring Mel Waiters. They had the Cheating Blues song of the week. They did You Took My Problem. Then we went to the country with Karen Wolf, Trail Ride. She's all in the country. We went way back in the day, back to 1969 with Joe Simon. He did The Choking Kind. And this is Blues Boy Willie with a funny blues song of the week, the true blues song of the week. This is Injustice. Ain't nothing funny about that. It's happening all over the place. Gotta send a shout out to all the hard-working nurses that work 24-7 to make sure you're getting better. Medical centers, all hospitals and care facilities, the nurses are your best friends when you're there. Got a note from some nurses saying that they listen every Saturday night while at work, and they wanted a shout out. You got it. Thank you for all that you do, nurses. Love myself some nurses. Coming up, it's the Bailey Birthday Shoutouts on the Bailey Birthday Blues Bash.
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One thing we can always say about your birthday, whether you're on the list or not, the older you get, the older you get. Celebrating birthdays of this weekend and next week are Jesse James, Mauricio Mo Gonzalez, Lester Madison, Roberta Johnson, Tyrese London, Lauren T. Turner, Daryl Blackberry, Jalen J. Anderson, Bertha Birdie Hammersham, Larry Bibbs, Andrew Glasper, Mackie Paulson, and Brenda Miss B. Solomon. And we have an old fogey alert, and I do say that with much love and respect. Mr. William Will Brickman will celebrate 101 trips around the sun on October the 6th. Happy birthday, Mr. Brickman. You old fogey, you. Celebrate their anniversaries are Ben and Alfreda Jackson. They are celebrating 26 years of marital bliss on October the 7th, and me, Regina Bailey, and my lovely wife, Glenada Bailey, are celebrating 10 years of marital bliss on October the 8th. Happy anniversary to us and the happy couple. If you want to get your birthday and anniversary or an old fogey on the birthday blues bash list, then reach out to Ro at bluesimonthecity@gmail.com. 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More blues coming at you. Let's get into Blues Time in the City. Last set mini blues mix for this week. Kevin Richardson is kicking off the mix with Radio Rodeo.

0: time in the city. We heard in the last segment of Blues Mix, Kevin, Lacey, Carl, and Donnie. And this is Big Mo wrapping up the Blues Time in the City in the last segment of Blues Mix for this week with Get in the Groove.
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0: That's all the time Tori and I have for BTIC this first week and weekend of October. We have certainly enjoyed bringing these blues to you. We shall return next week with another great show and more of the absolute best in old school blues and new school southern soul. 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Until next week, stay safe, do the right thing, and have a great time. After all, when it all boils down, that's all that matters. I am Regina Bailey, the man with no problems, because I am the happiest man in America. Remember me. And remember this, if it were easy, everybody would be doing it. Great show, gang. Give yourselves a big round of applause. Come on, Tori, let's get out of here. Say goodbye to the Cool Blues fans.
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2: 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It's called Gravity. Really powerful trio. I hope you'll stay with us. It kicks off the second hour of Jazz Variations. We're also going to get back to new music from Kristen Korb and her tribute to the Eurythmics. New music from Ollie Owens. And Christian Sands has a brand new project out. It's called Embracing Dawn. So we're going to sample something from that as well. He's an amazing piano player. We love hearing from you, so we hope that you'll reach out through social media, right at our website, jazzvariations.com, where we are streaming. So you can tune in anytime to Jazz Variations. We're going to kick off the show today with an amazing young guitar player. This is Andreas Verratti on Jazz Variations.

jazz variations like nothing else. Geneva Magnus, Do I Move You? Before that, the late great David Sanborn and Full House. New music from Christian Sands with Ain't That the Same. His new project that just came out is called Embracing Dawn. Andreas Varadi kicking off the show today with his version of a Beatles classic, Come Together. Did you notice that? Really kind of hard to identify the melody with his fast performance. What a guitar player. I'm Tony Aking. Hey, glad to have you tuning into Jazz Variations today. Don't forget to reach out through social media. We'd love to hear from you. Our CD Spotlight brings you a pretty powerful trio today, the Jeremy Ledbetter Trio. The CD is called Gravity. We'll sample a few tracks when we get to the CD Spotlight on Jazz Variations. Here's Black Market Trust.

Jazz variations like nothing else, the Jeff Lorber Fusion. Soul Party. Before that, brand new music from Kristen Korb, great vocalist and acoustic bass player. From her new release called Sweet Dreams, we heard We Two Are One. It's her tribute to Annie Lennox and the Eurythmics. Larry Carlton, deep into it. Starting that set, Black Market Trust, with a pretty cool version of Route 66. How are you today? Glad you could tune in. If you're new to Jazz Variations, you will discover an eclectic blend of world jazz, blues, soul, and funk. It's all about the music, and I love discovering new artists, and we bring that to your attention in a feature called The CD Spotlight. Today, it is the Jeremy Ledbetter Trio, and the new release is called Gravity, and these guys are pretty powerful, so I hope you'll stay with us for The CD Spotlight. 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

Jazz variations like nothing else. Alex Acuna and a song called In Town. The Average White Band with Pick Up the Pieces. New music before that from independent artist Ollie Owens and her title track to her brand new release called Nowhere to Hide. Tom Scott with the LA Express starting that set of music, sneaking in the back. We love bringing you the latest in jazz, blues, soul, and funk, and hope you enjoy our blend of music. We'd love to hear from you. Reach out on Facebook or Instagram. Let us know where you are tuned in from. Coming up in the CD Spotlight today, pretty powerful trio, the Jeremy Ledbetter Trio. Their new release is called Gravity. I hope you'll stay with us. 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
1: 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I'm Tonia King. 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Today, I'm opening up the new release from the Jeremy Ledbetter Trio. It's called Gravity. It's the follow-up to their 2018 debut called Got a Light. This is a powerhouse trio with Jeremy Ledbetter on piano, Rich Brown on bass, and Larnell Lewis on drums. First track we'll check out is called Song of the River. 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

Jazz Variations, the CD Spotlight, today featuring the brand new release from the Jeremy Ledbetter Trio. From the new release called Gravity, we just heard Two Cousins. Interesting composition, going into kind of a reggae groove in the middle. Before that, it was Song of the River from this powerful trio. The musicianship is just incredible. Jeremy Ledbetter on piano and producing the project, Rich Brown on bass, and Larnell Lewis on drums. 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Thanks for listening to the CD Spotlight on Jazz Variations.

jazz variations like nothing else. Al Green and friends, Take Me to the River. John Batiste with Cry. We heard Carmen Lundy, Tower of Power, and Ben Sidran in that long set of music. I'm Tonia King. Thanks for tuning in to Jazz Variations today.

Jazz variations like nothing else, Catherine Russell, and Is You Is or Is You Ain't My Baby. Herbie Hancock with Doin' It, the Paul Carrick SWR Big Band with Crying Won't Help You, and a tribute to the late Quincy Jones with Groovy Gravy. And that is our show for this week. Thanks so much for tuning in and joining me. We'd love to hear from you on social media. 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You can stream Jazz Variations anytime right at the website, so we hope you'll check that out. Until next time, I'm Tonia King. Thanks for listening and joining me on Jazz Variations.

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1: Live from NPR News in Washington, I'm Windsor Johnston. G7 nations say they're planning to release 100 million barrels of oil from the reserves to help ease rising fuel prices. The release will begin immediately and continue over the next 4 months, with diesel released first. President Trump has threatened to halt U.S. diesel exports unless Europe tapped its stockpiles. White House Economic Advisor Kevin Hassett says Europe has substantial supplies available.
2: The Europeans have a different strategic reserve than the U.S. Ours is crude, and theirs is refined product. And they have a massive, massive amount of refined product, especially diesel. And so we think that they have room probably to help the world economy right now.
1: AAA says the price for a gallon of diesel now averages $6.35. The price of jet fuel has hit record highs. According to Airlines for America, the national average is about $4.39 per gallon. President Trump's proposed triumphal arch in Washington, D.C. is getting closer to final approval. NPR's Rachel Treisman reports the project appears to be moving ahead despite public opposition and an ongoing lawsuit.
3: A federal panel packed with Trump allies abruptly canceled the historic preservation review process for his proposed arch last month, sidestepping one of the last remaining hurdles. Concerned citizens this week joined veterans and Democratic lawmakers in Memorial Circle to speak out against it. John Gunderson is one of the Vietnam War veterans and retired Foreign Service members that has sued the government to block the arch, which would tower over Arlington National Cemetery.
4: I hope people look at this. They look at it in a logical, nonpartisan way. It's a waste of taxpayers' money. Stop the arch.
3: Even if the arch does proceed, Democrats at the protest said they would fight to knock it down. Rachel Treisman, NPR News.
1: For nearly 50 years, the federal government has said segregating people with disabilities in institutions is in most cases an act of discrimination. NPR's Janaki Mehta reports the Trump administration disagrees.
5: The Justice Department began shifting its position back in June, saying states didn't have to integrate people with disabilities into their communities to follow the law. It all culminated in a court case last week when a federal judge agreed to strip the concept, even the word, integration, out of federal rules. That doesn't change laws that protect integration, but experts like Jennifer Mathis, a disability rights lawyer, say it sends a clear message.
6: It is a signal to states. The federal government thinks they have permission to go institutionalize people.
5: Although the law hasn't changed, federal enforcement already has. Janaki Mehta, NPR News.
1: You're listening to NPR News from Washington. A new study shows eating with another person may help manage blood sugar. Researchers gave two groups of participants the same amount of bread to eat, then measured how their blood sugar rose and recovered. NPR's Burley McCoy reports.
7: In one group, the participants ate their bread alone. In the other, someone else was in the room. And they found the social eaters recovered quicker. That is, their blood sugar didn't spike as high or came back down quicker, or both. Lead author and behavioral neuroscientist Shira Adzeel says this might be because humans are social animals.
8: If my brain develops in a social context, my brain learns to regulate my glucose levels in social proximity.
7: She says other people may be a social cue the brain uses to start processing sugar earlier, for example, by releasing insulin, which helps regulate blood sugar. The results appear in the journal Science Advances. Burley McCoy, NPR News.
1: The FDA has closed its investigation into this year's Cyclospora outbreak, the largest on record in the U.S. The agency says evidence strongly links iceberg lettuce to nearly 13,000 cases nationwide. Inspectors found the parasite in a drainage ditch at a lettuce farm in Mexico and in a wastewater tank at a processing facility. Investigators still don't know exactly how the contamination occurred. Taylor Farms, which distributed the lettuce, blames an independent grower and says it no longer uses that supplier. I'm Windsor Johnston, NPR News, in Washington.
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0: 90.9 FM WJAB from the campus of Alabama A&M University. Good Saturday morning to you. Hey, thank y'all. Welcome back. I'm back here. That was the late Marvin Jr. and the Mighty Mighty Dales, what I'm called. I miss you. Speaking of which, I did miss you, Tennessee Valley, and all my World Wide Web listeners. Thank you for sending all the birthday wishes. Yeah, I just had a birthday just while I was gone, y'all. As a matter of fact, it was Monday, so thank you for all the well wishes and the happy birthday texts and phone calls I got from you. So thank you so very, very much for that, y'all. Before that, it was The System when they called This Is For You, and this show is dedicated to you this morning. And, of course, kicked it off this segment. It was none other than what we do it all the time, The Gap Band with Real Early in the Morning, y'all. Top of the morning to you. I tell you, it's good to be back here. Yeah, I want to thank Kerry Macklin for sitting in for the brother on this last Saturday. I had to go down home to check on some relative that was kind of under the weather somewhat, you know, so I had to go down and check on them. And also had a session with my class there at Lanier High School. We had a luncheon there for just to celebrate. We do it every month. And I had a chance, the opportunity to be there this month when they celebrated. So thank you, class of 1972, Lanier Junior Senior High School there in Jackson, Mississippi, and all my listeners there and all my classmates. Want to say thank y'all for giving that warm welcome. Even my brother John, he kind of went out and hung out with us too as well. So I'm just good to be back here, y'all. Hey, look here, weather-wise for today, the weatherman is calling for overcast and skies, looking for stray shower or thunderstorm as possible, looking for a high today of around 84 degrees. Winds are going to be light and variable. Looking ahead at this evening, we're looking at mostly cloudy skies in the evening with the isolated thunderstorm developing after midnight. Looking for a low this evening of around 69 degrees. Winds still will be light and variable. Looking for a chance of rain of about 40%. Right now, currently, we're on mostly cloudy skies. Well, not mostly, but it is cloudy skies and hazy out on the outside. There is some rain coming down in some areas, so if you're around the rainy area, be sure you drive with extreme care. Take care of yourself. Watch out for that other driver because they just may not be watching out for you, okay? Like I say, currently, we're under partly cloudy skies. It is right now 73 degrees right here from the campus of Alabama A&M University. Hey, you know what? It is football. It is football time today, y'all. There is football going on, but not here. It's going to be in Mobile this evening. The Bulldog will be taking on, from my hometown, Jackson State University Tigers. They will be taking them on at Ladd's People's Stadium in Mobile. Kickoff at that four pregame show is going to be right here on 90.9 WJAB, as well as on the World Wide Web at WJAB.org at 3:45. So, got a chance to listen to the game there. If you're not able to, if you want to watch it on live television, just log into SWAC TV and you should be able to pick it up if you're not down at the game already. If you're already rolling down there, want to make sure you drive safe there. Keep yourself alert and attentive so that make sure you get there alive and well and without any harm. So, okay. So, thank you for tuning in. Let us turn you on. Want to say good morning to everybody that's got us locked in. Want to say good morning to my big sister, Johnny Mae, down out in Mesa. And she always checks in with the brother. Make sure that she let me know that she's locked in. So, good morning, sis. Hope you're having a great morning there. Gonna get this thing rolling. Also, right here in the Tennessee Valley, my good pal and friend, brother RB. So he's locked in. So RB, good morning to you too as well. And my good friend, brother HD. Thank y'all for always checking on the brother, y'all. Okay. Hey, let's get this thing rolling at 27 minutes past your 8 o'clock hour. We're gonna get it rocking and rolling and back in style. Okay. All right. Coming up next, right after this, we do some promos in a commercial station, they call it commercials, but we call them promos and public service announcements. Right after that, we'll be coming up with a requested one from the late Bobby Womack. So keep it locked to WJAB. We're going to be back right after this. Yeah.
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That's the musical cameo led by Larry Blackwin and the gang.

0: thinking on it now. Wait until tonight. It's 8:48 is the time. 12 minutes before your 9 o'clock hour. Still hanging out with Brother PJ. Sunday morning classics. I want to remind you that the Alabama Cooperative Extension System and First Missionary Baptist Church invite the public to attend Moving Beyond the Buzz. Now, that's a substance use awareness presentation. It's going to be going on this morning starting at 10 a.m. until high noon. And it's going to be right here on the campus of Alabama A&M University in the James I. Dawson Building Auditorium. Now, it's open to the public, so come on out and check it out. Now, make sure. Now, but you need to register, okay? You need to register. Now, Wendy Williams, she has more information, registration details at 256-337-4781. Once again, that's Wendy Williams at 256-337-4781. That's the Moving Beyond the Buzz. It's a substance use awareness presentation. Come on out and join us this morning and just tell me your friends here at 90.9 WJAB told you all about it. Weather-wise for the day, weatherman's calling for overcast skies this morning, looking for a stray shower or thunderstorm if possible. Now, there are rain. It is raining in some areas, so if you're out there driving in the rainy area, make sure you do drive with care. Be careful. Watch out for the other person because they just may not be watching out for you. Winds are going to be light and variable. Right now, we're looking at partly cloudy skies. It is right now 74 degrees right here from the campus of Alabama A&M University. Let's continue with great classic music this morning. Hey, but first this.
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0: Radio. Good morning, Johnny, mate. How you doing out there? Out there in Mesa, Arizona. I know you're chilling with your brother here. Right now, instead of 9 o'clock, if you're ready to go up to news time from NPR News Today from Washington, we'll be back on the other side playing more of the classics for you and yours. Let's get ready to go on up to news time with none other than a homeboy from out of my hometown, Jackson, Mississippi. It's none other than Mr. Eddie Cotton going to take us on up to news time, y'all. And just keep it locked to WJB. We're going to groove right on into it. Okay.
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2: Live from NPR News in Washington, I'm Windsor Johnston. There are new details in the investigation of the mid-air attack aboard a commercial plane from Dubai to Tel Aviv earlier this week. The United Arab Emirates, which is leading the probe, has deemed the incident an attempted terrorist attack. NPR's Kat Lonsdorf reports from Tel Aviv.
3: Investigators in the UAE announced that the Fly Dubai co-pilot who carried out the attack mid-flight assaulted the captain of the plane using what's called a crash axe, a lightweight emergency tool stored in the cockpit to break through panels or jam doors in the event of a crash. Investigators said the attacker then tried to seize control of the plane's flight mechanisms. The plane had 174 people on board, many of whom are Israeli. Israeli officials had already deemed it an attempted terrorist attack. Emirati investigators have now agreed. Both the pilot and co-pilot are alive and being questioned, and the investigation is ongoing. Israel has said the attacker is from Oman, although that has yet to be confirmed by Emirati, Saudi, or Omani officials. Kat Lonsdorf, NPR News, Tel Aviv.
2: President Trump is doubling down on his promise of $5,000 checks for Americans if Republicans keep control of Congress after next month's midterms. In a video posted on Truth Social this morning, Trump reiterated his pledge from the Oval Office.
4: If Republicans win the House of Representatives and the Senate, I'm going to give all adult citizens in the United States of America $5,000. And Republicans can do it, and Democrats can't, because we're taking in massive amounts of money through tariffs and record-setting economic success. But Democrat policies won't allow this to happen.
2: The proposed checks would require congressional approval, and some Republicans oppose the expense. The pledge comes as Democrats seek an investigation into taxpayer-funded ads promoting Trump, saying they violate federal law. The White House defends those ads as public service announcements. It was a mixed week on Wall Street as bond yields continued to climb. NPR's Scott Horsley reports mortgage rates rose more than 7%.
5: Mortgage rates are closely tied to the yield on 10-year treasuries, which jumped to their highest level in more than two decades this week. Bondholders are demanding higher returns in response to stubborn inflation, a ballooning federal debt, and competing demand for credit from big tech companies that are shoveling lots of money into artificial intelligence. On Friday, the Labor Department delivered a weaker-than-expected jobs report showing U.S. employers added just 29,000 jobs last month. Investors now think it's less likely the Federal Reserve will raise interest rates when policymakers meet later this month. For the week, the Dow fell 1.25%, the S&P 500 index slipped by 0.25%, and the Nasdaq rose a little less than 0.5%. Scott Horsley, NPR News, Washington.
2: This is NPR. 10 people were injured after a man drove into a crowd in the Australian city of Newcastle today. Scott Maiman reports the incident occurred as fans lined the streets to show support for the city's rugby team.
6: The incident marred what was supposed to be a football grand final for Australia's main rugby league competition. Eyewitness Caitlin Lilly says fans had lined the streets as the team was on a bus heading out of town on the eve of the grand final.
7: It's like a party atmosphere, I guess you could say, and just in a split second, everything changed.
6: Assistant Police Commissioner Dave Waddell says it appears to have been a young driver who was not acting responsibly behind the wheel.
8: Unfortunately, a young 18-year-old driving erratically has lost control of the vehicle and gone into the crowd.
6: The driver was detained by several fans until police arrived, who then arrested him. For NPR News, I'm Scott Maiman in Canberra, Australia.
2: Basketball star Caitlin Clark's new signature sneakers sold out in 2 hours on Nike's website. Nike says the Caitlin Ones were launched in 5,000 retail stores, the largest signature shoe launch in the company's history. Clark's Indiana Fever were eliminated from this year's WNBA playoffs after losing to the Las Vegas Aces Thursday night in the first round. The price of diesel continues to rise in the U.S. AAA puts the national average at $6.35 per gallon. I'm Winter Johnston, and you're listening to NPR News from Washington.
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0: 90.9 FM WJB from the campus of Alabama A&M University. You just heard music from Chains, the very best in you. That's what I'm trying to give to you, Tennessee Valley, and everybody that listens on the World Wide Web. Thank you for tuning in. Let us turn you on this Saturday morning. Good to be back in the, as the late, great Microwave Dave used to say, good to be back in the catbird seat here with you once again. I want to thank Kerry Macklin sitting in for us last Saturday, y'all. We had to break away for a bit and head down home and check on some ailing relatives and so, and also hang out with the classmates of my high school class, and so we had a great time there. So good to be back, though. Just heard music, like I say, from Chains, very best in you. Even before that, late Levi Stubbs and the Four Tops with When She Was My Girl, and of course kicked it off this segment, it was none other than Crown Heights Affair, when they call A Dream in a Dream. That used to be one of them disco songs we did back in the day when I was stationed over in Western Europe there. That was the kickoff song that we always use when we doing a disco. That is, y'all. 19 minutes past you. Make that 20 minutes past your 9 o'clock hour. Hanging out, Brother BJ. Want to say good morning to everybody. Got us locked in all around the area here. Tennessee Valley, Pulaska, Tennessee, and all the mother listening areas out there. Good morning to you, Miss Rossi. Hope you are having a great Saturday morning. I also want to say good morning to my good pal up there, LB Gentry. Thank you for also checking with us there, y'all. We appreciate what you do and try to make sure we do it the right way, okay? Weather-wise for today, we're looking for overcast and skies with a stray shower or thunderstorm as possible. Looking for a high around 84 degrees and winds going to be light and variable now. Looking ahead at this evening, we're looking at mostly cloudy skies in the evening with isolated thunderstorms developing after midnight. Looking for a low this evening around 69 degrees. Winds are going to be light and variable. Looking at a chance of rain of about, what did the weatherman say here? 40% chance, okay. 40% chance of rain, yeah. Right now, currently under partly cloudy skies, right now from the campus of Alabama A&M University, we are looking at, now don't forget rain showers in the vicinity, make sure you're driving around, driving the stream care, okay. Showers in the vicinity as well, so make sure you be very careful out there. Currently, partly cloudy sky, 75 degrees on the outside. I want you to make sure you keep it locked to WJB while we continue to groove with you Saturday morning classics, all right? Keep it locked. We're going to continue with more great classic music for your listening pleasure right after this.
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0: 90.9 FM, WJAB, from the campus of Alabama A&M University. Just heard music from the late, great Lattimore. When he calls Sunshine Lady, that's off the request line at 256-372-5861. I want to say good morning to everybody out there, especially my good pal and friend, Brother R.B. R.B., good morning to you there. Hope you're having a great Saturday morning there. Before that, it was music from Chic, when they call a freak. And even before that, it was Chains with the Very Best in You. Giving it to you all I got this morning, y'all. 9:32, 28 before your 10 o'clock hour there. And we're looking at today to be a kind of hazy today. That weatherman is calling for overcast skies with a stray shower or thunderstorm as possible. Looking for a high today of around 84 degrees, y'all. Looking ahead of this evening, we're looking at mostly cloudy skies in the evening with isolated thunderstorms. And they'll be developing after midnight, though. Looking for a low this evening around 69 degrees. Winds are going to be light and variable. Right now, currently, we're looking at partly cloudy skies right now on the outside. It is a temperature sitting at 75 degrees. And make sure you keep it locked and up. WJB will keep you posted. Don't forget Bulldog football this evening, starting with the pregame show, starting at 3:45 right here on 90.9 FM, as well as on the World Wide Web at WJB.org. It's the Alabama A&M University Bulldogs taking on the Jackson State University Tigers. That's down in Mobile, there at Lads People's Stadium. But you can also catch the action, all the action right here on this station, so keep it locked, okay? I also want to remind you that the 8th Annual Alabama Honey Festival is going to be Sunday tomorrow from 1 p.m. until 5 p.m. Now, the location is the AAMU Winfred Thomas AG Research Station. That's at 372 Walker Lane in Hazel Green. Now, there will be a displays of vendors, a hands-on bottling station, and more. So for further information and detail, call them at 256-658-2234. Once again, the number is 256-658-2234. Tell me, friends here at 90.9 FM WJAB told you all about it. I want to say good morning to everybody. Good morning to you, Mary, out there. Hope you're having a great Saturday morning. I will thank y'all for checking in with us and making sure, letting us know that you're out there, hey, enjoying the classics on this Saturday morning, y'all. We're going to continue with this great classic music for your listening pleasure right after this.
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0: 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That's requesting music from the late, great Teddy Pendergrass, a.k.a. the Teddy Bear. Going out to Mary this morning. Mary, good morning. Hope you're having a great morning there. Listen to the classic with your brother here, y'all. We're just trying to make it happen for you and yours on this Saturday morning there. 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

90.9 FM WJAB from the campus of Alabama A&M University. Just heard music, as my good pal and friend, Brother Big O, would say, the marvelous one, the late, great Marvin Gaye with What's Going On. I want to send this out to Miss Rose out there in Somerville. Rose, good morning to you. Hope you're having a great Saturday morning. Hanging out with the brother, y'all. Everybody that hangs out with the brother, hope your Saturday mornings are going great there. Even before that, it was music from late Teddy Pendergrass with Come Go With Me. And even before that, the late Latta Moore with Sunshine Ladies. About 9:46, 14 minutes before your 10 o'clock hour, Brother BJ still kicking it out with the Saturday morning classics. I want to remind you that the First Missionary Baptist Church will have its next Career Mentoring Networking Seminar. It's going to be going on Monday, October 5th from 1 p.m. till 3 p.m. Now, leading the conversation is Captain Corey Green of the Huntsville Fire and Rescue Recruiter. Now, the location is at 3509 Blue Springs Road. Now, for more information and detail, you can dial 256-852-4318. 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Tell them your friends here at 90.9 FM WJAB told you all about it there. Now, I also want to remind you that the St. Rebecca Primitive Baptist Church at 330 Grimwood Road in Hazel Green will have a Praise and Paint Brunch. It's going to be going on next Saturday, October 10th, from 10 a.m. until 12 p.m. And there will be reflections and health screening and much, much more. Now, women and men are welcome to attend. Now, for more information and details, you can dial 256-527-1543. 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
1: This is Heatwave going out to my good pal and friends, Brother Keith and Sister Linda Green. Good morning to you. It's Heatwave, as we say always and forever on WJAB.

90.9 FM WJB from the campus of Alabama A&M University. That's Larry Graham called When We Get Married. I had to send this out to my good pal and friend, Brother Keith, and his lovely wife, Linda Green, here on this Saturday morning. They celebrate their 43rd wedding anniversary, y'all. Right now, a little before 10 o'clock, I'm getting ready to go up to NPR News Today from Washington. And we'll be back on the other side playing more of the classics for you and yours. And we go up to news time. I'm a homeboy from out of Jackson, Mississippi, Mr. Eddie Cotton, straightening it on out here, y'all. I got a question I want to ask somebody out there. I know there's a lot of listeners out there that listen in, and I'm going to send out a plea for the class of 1990 through 1992 from the near junior senior high school in Jackson, Mississippi. If you graduated in the year 1990, 91 or 92, give me a call here at the station at 256-372-5861. Let's go to news time. Eddie Cotton takes us on up to that time. Now, once again, 256-372-5861. If you graduated from Lanier High School between 1990 and 1992, give me a call.

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1: Live from NPR News in Washington, I'm Janine Herbst. With just weeks to go to the midterm elections that will determine control of Congress, now in Republican hands, President Trump is on a campaign rally swing in traditional Republican stronghold states. Today he'll be in Ohio, where just days ago, 1,400 factory workers were laid off. Voters have a lot to think about, including the economy and the Iran war. NPR's Ron Elving has more.
2: Right now, there's a lot of attention being paid to the seats the Democrats are targeting, including Trump states, such as Texas, recently Ohio, North Carolina, and Alaska, and even Kansas, where no Democrat has won a Senate seat since 1932. But I'm also watching the seats the Democrats need to defend if they want to take over the Senate. The seats they have now in New Hampshire, Michigan, and Minnesota, retirements have left them vulnerable in these states, and holding on to what you have is essential if you want to make a takeover push in the Senate.
1: NPR's Ron Elving reporting. It's not just gas prices that are high. The average price of jet fuel hit a new high last month. NPR's Joel Rose has more.
3: The average price for a gallon of jet fuel climbed to $4.37 in September, according to the tracking firm Argus. Airlines for America, the industry trade group that represents the major airlines, says that sets a new all-time high, narrowly eclipsing the previous record set in April, shortly after the war in Iran began. The group says airlines are cutting flights and retiring older aircraft to keep costs down. But carriers are also passing some of their fuel costs on to the consumer. The average domestic airfare has reached its highest point of the year, according to the travel website Kayak, at more than $400, with the holiday travel season looming. Joel Rose, NPR News, Washington.
1: In Spain, protests are taking place across the country a week after thousands took to the streets to demand urgent action by the government to address a national housing crisis. It all started with the eviction of an 87-year-old woman, as NPR's Miguel Macias reports.
4: Much has happened since the protests started a week ago, after 87-year-old María del Carmen Abascal was evicted from her rental apartment in Madrid. The government of Prime Minister Pedro Sánchez drafted two emergency housing decrees in a rush, negotiating with its coalition members. While all parties in Spain agree there's a national problem with the price of rental housing, they did not agree on a solution. On Friday, Sánchez's measures were voted down. In Congress, there's been plenty of finger-pointing and speculation that Sánchez might call snap elections for late November as he sees an opportunity to come from behind in the polls thanks to an energized left. On the streets, protesters continue to demand solutions now. Miguel Macias, NPR News, Seville, Spain.
1: This is NPR News. RM, the K-pop idol and leader of the globe-trotting boy band BTS, has turned museum curator. NPR's Chloe Veltman reports a new exhibition opening today at the San Francisco Museum of Modern Art is the first ever to feature the South Korean superstar's art collection.
5: The exhibition includes well over 100 works from RM's collection. It highlights ancient and contemporary Korean paintings, objects and sculptures, including works by some of RM's favourite artists, like Kim Won-ki and Yoon Hyung-kyun. At a press briefing for the show, the self-deprecating musician said he loves collecting art, but also feels guilty about it.
6: Do I really need to carry like so many unnecessary things that I don't even need? Have I ended up becoming just a boring, rich snore? Well, maybe.
5: RM started collecting art in 2019. He sings about his passion on tracks like Still Life. Chloe Veltman, NPR News.
1: The Smithsonian Institution is using artificial intelligence to try to better understand its American Revolution collections. Officials say the project will help both the public and scholars connect objects across institutions, including the Library of Congress. The goal is to find new stories about people whose lives have faded from history. The Smithsonian says it does understand the concerns about the use of AI, but it emphasizes that they will be using human oversight. I'm Janine Herbst, NPR News in Washington.
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90.9 FM WJAB from the campus of Alabama A&M University. You just heard music from, that's right, Mr. George Clinton, when he called the Atomic Dogs, where the dog is chasing the cat. And just want to remind you, that's what's going to be going on this afternoon starting around 4 p.m. from Mobile, Alabama. It's going to be the dog, the Bulldogs of Alabama A&M University, chasing the cat from Jackson State University around Ladd People's Stadium, y'all. It's going to be a stone gas there. That's Bulldog football this evening with the pregame show starting at 3:45 right here on WJB. Kickoff is at 4. So that's when you can keep it locked to WJAB 90.9 FM as well as on the World Wide Web at WJAB and catch all the action right here, y'all. That was George Clinton. Like I say, before that, Charlamagne kicked it off with the second time around as we roll with you. 16 minutes past the 10 o'clock hour, Brother BJ still rocking and rolling and socking you with more classic of everything from back in yesteryear and up to somewhat close to the current time of year here. So just keep it locked to WJB. I want to say good afternoon to my sis over there in the Netherlands. She called and checked in with me. Dorothy, good afternoon to your sis. We call her Bess, but her name is Dorothy Jean, and she's over there in Castricum over there in the Netherlands, y'all. So good afternoon to your sis, you and your other man, Jack, and all your friends over there right outside of Amsterdam. Thank y'all for tuning us in. Let us turn you on this Saturday morning. I know it's afternoon over there, y'all, but we appreciate you, okay? Hey, want to remind you that the, what do I want to remind you of? I have to read my script, y'all. The Flint River Baptist Church, the Flint River Church, that is, will have a financial literacy workshop. That's going to be Thursday, October 22nd, in the Alabama A&M University Ernest Knight Center VIP room. Now, dinner is going to be at 6 p.m., and the workshop starts at 6:30 p.m. Now, for more details and information, 256-604-2098. And the public is cordially invited. That's the Flint River Church and Financial Literacy Workshop, Thursday, October 22nd, right here on the campus of Alabama A&M University. Number for information detail, 256-604-2098. The public is cordially invited. Tell me, friends here at 90.9 FM WJAB. Told you all about it, okay? Keep it locked. We're going to continue with great classic music for you. Coming up, another requested one by the late, great Johnny Taylor right after this.

0: Always remember this beat.
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0: 90.9 FM, WJAB, from the campus of Alabama A&M University. Just heard music from Mr. Freddie Jackson when he called Nice and Slow. Even before that, the late, great Bobby Womack by request. Nobody Wants You When You're Down and Out. And even before that, it was Stevie Wonder with Boogie On Ragged Woman. And, of course, preceded that, it was none other than the late, great one, Johnny Taylor, with I'm Changing. Good morning to you. Thank you for tuning in. Let us turn you on this Saturday morning, y'all. Weather-wise for today, we're looking for overcast skies with a stray shower or a thunderstorm. It's possible. Looking for a high today of around 84 degrees. Winds are going to be light and variable. Looking ahead at this evening, we're looking at mostly cloudy skies within the evening with developing thunderstorm possibly after midnight. Looking for a low this evening around 69 degrees. Looking ahead at tomorrow, we're looking at scattered thunderstorms in the morning with cloudy skies late. Looking for a high tomorrow around 78 degrees. Winds are going to be out of the north, northeast, about 5 to 10 miles per hour. Tomorrow, we're looking at a chance of rain of about 50%. Right now, currently, on outside, I sit here in the studios of WJB 90.9 FM. Looking out the windows here, we're on the cloudy skies still, a little hazy out there, but it is 74 degrees. Now, there's some showers in the area somewhat. If you're driving around, make sure the roads might be somewhat slick. Be careful out there. Drive with care, because the life you save might be that of your very own. Watch out for the other person, because they may not be watching out for you there. That's a friendly reminder here from your friends here at 90.9 WJAB. I want to remind you that at McGrew, don't forget Bulldog football this evening with the pregame show starting at 3:45. Right here, you can catch all the action right here on WJAB. Kickoff is at 4 p.m. It's the Alabama A&M University Bulldogs taking on the Jackson State University Tigers of Jackson, Mississippi. They're going to be at Mobile down at Last People Stadium, so just keep it locked to WJAB. We're going to continue to groove with you and keep you reminding you if any changes come about. Also want to remind you that the Alpha Phi Alpha Fraternity Incorporated Rho Eta Lambda Chapter would have a community civic engagement festival. That's going to be Saturday, October 24th from 10 a.m. until 3 p.m. That's going to be at the Big Spring Park right here in Huntsville. Now, the public is cordially invited for a day of education, entertainment, resources, food, and much, much more. That's Saturday, October 24th from 10 a.m. until 3 p.m. in Big Spring Park. Want to say good morning to everybody. Got us locked in. Thank you for tuning in. Let us turn you on this Saturday morning. Want to say good morning to my good pal and friend up there in Pulaski, Tennessee. Brother A.L.B. Gentry, good morning to you, bro. Good to hear from you again there. Been a while, but, you know, we know that you're hanging in there, okay? Also, want to say good morning to my sis over there in the Netherlands. Good afternoon to her. She's locked in and wanted to let me know that she is riding with the brother here on this Saturday morning. So, Beth, good morning. I keep saying morning. Good afternoon over there. So, good afternoon to you and Jackson and all your friends over there in Castricum. That's in the Netherlands, y'all. We are all over the world. So tell your friends, if you're out and about, just lock it in or check out the app at WJB.org, where we are worldwide for your entertainment pleasure and listening pleasure, that is, okay? All right, now, let's continue the groove with this Saturday on this Saturday morning. As I said earlier, got a plea going out to the class of 1990 through 1992. So if you're at a class of 91 or 1992 from Lanier Junior Senior High School, Jackson, Mississippi. If you're in that class, give me a call at 256-372-5861. Once again, 256-372-5861. If you're in the graduating class of 1990 through 1992 from Jackson Lanier Junior Senior High School, call me up. We'll talk, okay? We're going to continue with great classic music for your listening pleasure right after this.
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0: 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It's music from Mr. Glenn Jones. One call. We've only just begun at 10:47 now, 13 minutes before your 11 o'clock hour. Brother BJ rolling on into the home stretch on this Saturday morning. Want you to keep it locked to 90.9 WJB. We're going to continue to groove with you as we say good morning to Mary out there in Madison. Madison, Mississippi. I was just down there this past weekend. Madison, Mississippi, Madison, Alabama, and all those places, you know. You got them names of different areas or around different states. But, hey, Mary out there in Madison, got your request coming your way. Keep it locked to WJB. Good morning to you.
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0: 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Miss Denise Williams, the beautiful voice, when she calls Silly. Even before that, Atlantic Star by request, one secret lover's going out to Mary this morning out there in Madison. Good morning to you, Mary. Even before that, Glenn Jones, what we've only just begun now. Even though we are into the third hour of Classics 1, we seem like we've just begun. A little bit before 11 o'clock now, getting ready to go up to NPR News Update from Washington. And I say thank you for joining us this morning if you just tuned in with us. Got to say good morning to my sis up there in the Windy City, up there in Chi-Town. Andy Pearl, good morning to you, sis. I know you kind of worked them bankers out. That's all right there. Glad you joined us this morning there. Thank you for tuning in to your little bro here and enjoying the classics, y'all. Let's go to NPR News Update from Washington. We will be back on the other side. More of classics. Don't forget, coming up at high noon, it's NPR News Update from Washington, followed by another brother. It's a.k.a. the Mac, y'all. It's Kerry Macklin coming up at high noon. Keep it locked to WJB.org on the World Wide Web.
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2: Live from NPR News in Washington, I'm Janine Herbst. With a month to go to the midterm elections and control of Congress at stake, the economy is high on voters' minds. This as the Labor Department wobbled a bit last month as employers only added 29,000 jobs, well below forecasts of around 84,000 jobs expected to be created, and that sent the unemployment rate slightly higher to 4.2%. For black people, the unemployment rate is growing, up a full point to 7% month over month, according to the Labor Department's monthly jobs report. White House Economic Advisor Kevin Hastert.
3: It's definitely a cause for concern, and it's something that we're studying very closely.
2: The unemployment rate for all other races tracked by the federal government, Asian, Hispanic, and white, fell during that time. Officials in the UAE say the co-pilot on a plane from Dubai to Tel Aviv this week used an emergency plane crash axe to attempt a terrorist attack. The motive is still being investigated. The plane made an emergency landing in Saudi Arabia, where both pilots were hospitalized with injuries. No passengers or other crew were injured. Meanwhile, the Indian pilot who managed to unlock that cockpit door of that flight this week after being stabbed is being hailed as a hero for saving the lives of passengers. And Piers Dia Hadid has more.
4: The pilot's name is Smith Machar, and Indian TV channels like Republic World and News 18 spared no praise for him.
5: National pride, world hero.
4: Prime Minister Narendra Modi video called Machar, who is recovering in a Dubai hospital, and told him, "The whole country is praying for you." Machar was stabbed by his co-pilot while on a Fly Dubai flight packed with Israeli nationals. He told the Prime Minister that he had collapsed, but told himself he had to get up to open the cockpit door. Otherwise, he said, passengers would lose their lives. After Machar unlocked the door, passengers rushed in and overpowered the other pilot, and two passengers, who happened to be pilots, safely landed the plane. Dee Hadid, NPR News, Mumbai.
2: President Trump's proposed arch is getting closer to final approval. NPR's Rachel Treisman has more.
6: A federal panel packed with Trump allies abruptly canceled the historic preservation review process for his proposed arch last month, sidestepping one of the last remaining hurdles. Concerned citizens this week joined veterans and Democratic lawmakers in Memorial Circle to speak out against it. John Gunderson is one of the Vietnam War veterans and retired Foreign Service members that has sued the government to block the arch, which would tower over Arlington National Cemetery.
7: I hope people look at this. They look at it in a logical, nonpartisan way. It's a waste of taxpayers' money. Stop the arch.
6: Even if the arch does proceed, Democrats at the protest said they would fight to knock it down. Rachel Treisman, NPR News.
2: And you're listening to NPR News from Washington. Much of Southern California is under an extreme heat warning. Downtown Los Angeles hit 102 degrees yesterday, breaking a previous record for the day in 1955. As LEU of member station LAist reports, Forecasters say this heat wave could last for a week or even longer.
8: Temperatures are expected to be in the mid-90s to mid-100s in greater Los Angeles, even in coastal areas. Ryan Cattell is a meteorologist with the National Weather Service. He says it's likely the heat wave will extend into the second week of October.
9: Unfortunately, don't really see an end to it as far as we can tell. And that's probably the biggest thing we want to highlight is that while we have had hotter events this season already, this one might be the longest lasting.
8: Cattell says with the heat comes the high risk of fire. Southern California Edison says thousands of customers are under consideration for power shutoffs to reduce the risk of electrical equipment sparking a fire. For NPR News, I'm Ellie Yu in Los Angeles.
2: The Kennedy Center Honors have a new home this year after the Trump administration closed the building for months for what it calls major repairs. This as a dispute over whether President Trump's name can be placed on the memorial to the slain president, John F. Kennedy. Now officials say the Performing Arts Center's highest profile event will be held at D.C.'s Capital One Arena, home to sports teams and many major concerts. It's not clear when this year's honorees will be announced or whether President Trump will attend the event. He did attend last year's event, which was held at the Kennedy Center. 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

0: 90.9 FM, WJAB, from the campus of Alabama A&M University. Just heard music from the Sweat Man, Mr. Keith Sweat, y'all. He called it Something Just Ain't Right. Even before that, Cooling the Gang with a Ladies Night. And just ahead of that, as a matter of fact, kicking off this segment, none other than the late, great Lou Rawls with You'll Never Find a Love Exactly Like Mine. Because I love each and every one of you out there that listens to WJEB, and as well as on the World Wide Web, WJEB.org. 22 minutes past you, 11 o'clock hour, Brother VJ here, kicking it live with you here on a Saturday morning. Getting ready to make way for another brother comes your way at high noon, following NPR News update from Washington. It's the AKA the Mac, y'all. Kerry Macklin comes your way there with a part two of the classics to take you up into the abbreviated version of the weekend edition of Talking the Blues. Don't forget, Bulldog football goes on this afternoon, starting with the pregame show at 3:45. Kickoff is at 4. It's the A&M Bulldogs and the Jackson State University Tigers. More for you there, okay? All right. As we continue to groove with your Saturday morning classics, I want to remind you that the MMW Band Boosters Association, that's the Marching Maroon and White Incorporated, is soliciting donations of Gatorade and water for the AAMU Marching Maroon and White Band. And this marching season, in order to coordinate a day and time for donation drop off, you can reach Erica Fox at 256-372-4068 or Roderick Jemison at 615-642-8384. Once again, that's Erica Fox at 256-372-4068 or Roderick Jemison at 615-642-8384. That's for donations of Gatorade and water for the Marching Maroon and White Marching Band. Keep it locked to WJB. We're going to continue with great classic music right after this.
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90.9 FM, WJAB, from the campus of Alabama A&M University. Just heard a movie from Ashford and Simpson. They called it, It Just Seems to Hang On. It'll be hanging on here this morning, Saturday morning classes. Drugs Right On with the brother. Even before that, it was none other than Mr. Keith Sweat, when he called Something Just Ain't Right. And of course, preceded that, it was Coolin' the Gang with Ladies' Night. And before that, Lou Rawls, the late one with You'll Never Find a Love Like Mine. It's 11:31, 29 minutes before high noon, as we continue to groove on, rolling right into the home stretch, Saturday morning classics. Getting ready to make way for part two of the classics. It's none other than your host, another brother. It's called AKA the Mac, y'all. Kerry Macklin comes your way following NPR News update from Washington as we continue to groove with you. Also, want to remind you that WJB is seeking experienced individuals to join this broadcast team. 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All right, just tell them, everybody here at WJB welcome you aboard there. All right, now, keep it locked to WJB while we continue to groove with you, Saturday morning classes. Hey, but first this.

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0: 90.9 FM WJAB from the campus of Alabama A&M University. Just heard music from the prophet. That's the prophet of soul, Mr. Al Green, when he called Let's Stay Together. Wish we could, but I'm going to have to get out of here shortly just to make way for another brother comes your way at high noon, a.k.a. the Mac, y'all. Kerry Macklin comes your way to take the reins from the brother here that we going to move right on. Before that was the Mighty Temptations with The Way You Do the Things You Do, and even before that, it was former lead singer, one of the lead singers for the Five Stair Steps, Mr. Kenny Burke with Rising to the Top. It's 11:45, 15 minutes before your 12 o'clock hour, Brother BJ making his way toward high noon, getting ready to get on out of here and change it up the reins here, y'all. So I want you to keep it locked with WJB, and I'm going to tell you about it right here.
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but you just pushed me away. I tried so hard to break loose, but you gained control every day. I watched you take my whole world from me, and there was nothing I could do.

90.9 FM WJAB from the campus of Alabama A&M University. You just heard music in the background, listening to Mark Morrison. As you know, when you hear Mark talking about that Return of the Mac, y'all, he's back. Hey. Before that, it was Miss Regina Bell. Once she called, if I could stay longer with you, I would. But I can't. Gotta go. Gotta get out of here, y'all. Kerry Macklin's in the house to take the rain from the brother here so I can get on, get out of here, y'all. And make a way, make my way away there, y'all. Meantime, between time is always departing. I always want to tell you about nature is the beauty of the earth, love is the beauty of mankind, and one day peace will be the magnificent beauty of the universe. So whatever you do, do it good, okay? Because remember, it's great to love, but it's so much greater to be loved. But the greatest of all is to love and be loved in return. Got to get out of here, y'all. Be blessed. Thank y'all for tuning in. Kerry Macklin is up next. See you back here next Saturday. We do it all over again, okay? Take care now. Bye-bye.

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1: Live from NPR News in Washington, I'm Janine Herbst. The architect of Tennessee's lethal injection protocols is stepping down from his position. From member station WPLN in Nashville, Mariana Bacayao reports this comes after a second botched execution this year.
2: Frank Strada helped design the state's new execution process after a 2020 review found that Tennessee had not properly inspected the drugs it uses to put people to death. Strada came to Tennessee from Arizona, where he oversaw three botched executions similar to Wednesday's. Krista Pike did not die after receiving two full doses of pentobarbital. Usually, just one dose is considered lethal. Pike's attorneys say she is unconscious and on a ventilator at an area hospital following Wednesday's botched execution. For NPR News, I'm Mariana Bacayao in Nashville.
1: President Trump is taking his midterm campaign swing into more competitive territory. NPR's Franco Ordonez reports Trump will visit Ohio after stops in Republican-dominated states.
3: The president is traveling to Vandalia, Ohio, to support Republican Senator John Husted, who is facing a tight race against Democratic former Senator Sherrod Brown. Brown is seeking a comeback after losing his Senate seat, while Husted is a relatively new incumbent. He has served in the Senate for just 2 years after being appointed to fill the seat vacated by J.D. Vance when Vance became vice president. Ohio could offer an early test of how Republicans in swing states navigate Trump heading into these midterms. They can either embrace the president and use his ability to energize the Republican base, or create some distance from him to appeal to more moderate voters. Franco Ordonez, NPR News, the White House.
1: Five Palestinians were killed in an Israeli airstrike on a home in Gaza City early today. NPR's Anas Baba reports it's the latest Israeli attack despite what's supposed to be nearly 1 year of a ceasefire in Gaza.
4: Inside St. Porphyrius Church, mourners gather around the bodies of 56-year-old Maisa and her 35-year-old daughter Maria. The women were part of a small community of Palestinian Christians who had survived Israel's attack on Gaza for the past 3 years. They were killed just after midnight by an Israeli missile strike on their building. Gaza's health ministry says three others were also killed, a female university professor, her mother, and a young man. Christians leader in Gaza estimate only about 400 Christians remain in the territory, down from around 1,000 before the war. The Israeli military did not immediately respond to NPR's request for a comment on the attack. Anas Baba, NPR News, Gaza City.
1: And you're listening to NPR News from Washington. Major League Baseball's divisional round of playoffs gets underway today with games in four cities. In Milwaukee, the Brewers face the San Diego Padres in a matchup that raises questions about how much a team's payroll determines its ability to compete. This is a labor dispute brews with Major League's pitching a salary cap. Chuck Hornbach has more.
5: The Brewers have the best record in baseball during the regular season, despite having the smallest market size and a payroll in the bottom half of major league clubs. The Padres' payroll is in the top third, but Milwaukee fan John Mattis says his team can win the best of five series because it has more heart and manager Pat Murphy.
6: He does something right with those guys. I mean, he's got the right attitude. He leads them well. He does good things with them.
5: The possible salary cap and the competitive balance between teams are expected to be controversial issues during a potential labor dispute after this month's World Series. For NPR News, I'm Chuck Quirnbach in Milwaukee.
1: The Supreme Court opens its new term Monday and will hear cases on religion, bans on semi-automatic weapons, climate change, immigration, and election law. The opening case Monday will center on climate change and whether state and local governments can sue energy companies for allegedly deceiving the public about the damaging effects of fossil fuels. One of the biggest cases so far is on religion, over whether taxpayers should fund religious schools that refuse to admit LGBTQ students and parents. I'm Janine Herbst, NPR News in Washington.
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0: 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Good afternoon, Tennessee Valley, and welcome in to the Classics Part 2. This is yours truly, Kerry Macklin, coming to you from the Hill on the beautiful campus of Alabama A&M University. Glad to have you listening in on this Saturday afternoon. You just heard music from Lakeside, It's All the Way Live. And we started it all off with Funkadelic, Not Just Knee Deep. Once again, glad to have you listening in on this Saturday afternoon. Your weather for today, we're going to have cloudy skies with a chance of a scattered rain shower and a high near 84. And tonight, we're going to have mostly cloudy skies with a chance of thunderstorms later in the evening and a low tonight near 69. Right now, we have cloudy skies and scattered rain showers in the area, then 74 degrees. Your time, 12:18 p.m. The AAMU Bulldogs are on the road today in Mobile, Alabama, to go up against the Tigers of Jackson State University. The pregame show will be at 3:45 p.m., and kickoff is 4 p.m. And if you're not able to make it to the game, you can catch all of the live play-by-play action as well as the pregame show right here on 90.9 FM and WJAB.org. Also, tickets are available at 256-372-7255. That number again is 256-372-7255. Keep it locked right here to 90.9 FM. We're going to keep the music going right after this. Enjoy.
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0: 90.9 FM, WJB, your smooth jazz and cool vocal station. Good afternoon, Tennessee Valley, and welcome into the Classics Part 2. This is yours truly, Kerry Macklin, coming to you from the Hill on the beautiful campus of Alabama A&M University. Glad to have you listening in on this Saturday afternoon. You just heard music from Cameo, Sparkle. And we started that set with the Isley Brothers, For the Love of You. Once again, glad to have you listening in on this Saturday afternoon. Your weather right now, we have cloudy skies and scattered rain showers and 74 degrees. Your time, 12:31 p.m. The UAH College of Nursing will have free health screenings in the Edmonton Heights Historic District. Screenings will be Thursday, October 29th, 12:30 p.m. to 4:30 p.m. The location is Edmonton Heights Community Center, 223 Salem Drive. For more details, the number is 256-824-2181. That number again is 256-824-2181. Keep it locked right here to 90.9 FM. We're going to keep the music going right after this. 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

0: 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Good afternoon, Tennessee Valley, and welcome in to the Classics Part 2. This is yours truly, Kerry Macklin, coming to you from the Hill on the beautiful campus of Alabama A&M University. Glad to have you listening in on this Saturday afternoon. You just heard music from the Barqués, Holy Ghost, Confunction, doing one they call Fun. And we started that set with Brick, doing one they call Daz. Once again, glad to have you listening in on this Saturday afternoon. Your weather right now, we have cloudy skies and scattered rain showers and 75 degrees. Your time, 12:47 p.m. The 8th Annual Alabama Honey Festival will be tomorrow, Sunday, October 4th, from 1 p.m. to 5 p.m. The location is the AAMU Winfred Thomas AG Research Station, 372 Walker Lane, Hazel Green, Alabama. There will be displays, vendors, a hands-on bottling station, and more. For more details, the number is 256-658-2234. That number again is 256-658-2234. And a heads up, Tennessee Valley, this will be an abbreviated version of the Classics Part 2. Coming up at 3:45 this afternoon, we will have the pregame show leading up to kickoff of Bulldog football at 4 p.m. So, once again, 3:45, we will be going to the pregame show and kickoff of Bulldog football at 4 p.m. And you can catch all of the live play-by-play action right here on WJBFM and WJAB.org. Keep it locked. We're going to keep the music going right after this. Enjoy.
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1: Live from NPR News in Washington, I'm Janine Herbst. Weeks before the midterm elections take place, when voters will determine control of Congress, the Labor Department says the economy added fewer jobs than expected last month as the unemployment rate ticked up to 4.2%. Betsy Stevenson is a professor of economics and public policy at the University of Michigan and was a member of President Obama's Council of Economic Advisors.
2: People who are doing well are still doing well, and any kind of worker who's struggling to get their foot in the door, keep their foot in the door, get a promotion to the next thing, those are the people who are really struggling right now. And I think that's why we're seeing this real increasing anger over the labor market, because there's no openings and breaks for people to get.
1: Speaking there on NPR's Weekend Edition. The Trump administration is mailing out $500 checks to almost a million Americans who are enrolled in certain private health insurance plans. As NPR's Selena Simmons-Duffin reports, the money comes from fees collected from health insurance companies.
3: The group of people receiving the checks live in one of the 30 states that use healthcare.gov as their Obamacare website and make too much money to receive premium subsidies. Cynthia Cox directs the program on the Affordable Care Act at the health research organization KFF.
4: Essentially, what the Trump administration is doing is taking some user fee dollars that insurance companies have paid to the federal government to operate healthcare.gov.
3: Usually that money is used for community groups who help people understand their options and enroll. But the Trump administration has slashed funding for those groups and is now sending out checks instead. Selena Simmons-Duffin, NPR News, Washington.
1: A federal judge has ordered an immediate halt to all border-related construction in the Big Bend region of Texas, and that includes Big Bend National Park. Mary Cantrell from Marfa Public Radio reports the emergency injunction will remain in effect while a lawsuit moves forward.
5: The Center for Biological Diversity, a church restoration group, and a river guide are suing the federal government over its border wall plans. The judge's order says the Big Bend region is not necessarily an area of high illegal entry, as federal waivers fast-tracking the project have claimed. Anti-wall advocates, including Susan Hayes, celebrated outside of a federal courthouse in El Paso.
6: The government had no justification legally to issue the waivers in the first place. It's what we all knew, to say that there is an emergency with immigration or border security in the greater Big Bend is complete and utter BS.
5: If the Trump administration appeals, the case will go to the U.S. Supreme Court. For NPR News, I'm Mary Cantrell in El Paso.
1: You're listening to NPR News from Washington. Tennessee's state prison chief, Frank Strada, has resigned. That over overseeing the failed execution of Krista Pike this week. Governor Bill Lee says Strada will leave this month. An independent review is scheduled to try to determine what went wrong in the administration of two doses to Pike, one of the drugs that Tennessee uses to execute prisoners. Her attorney says she's hospitalized in a coma and on a ventilator and that hospital staff is working to save her life. Under Strada, the prison system also failed to execute another convicted murderer, Tony Carruthers. He came to Tennessee from Arizona, where he oversaw three botched executions similar to Pike's. A new study shows that eating with another person just might help you manage your blood sugar. Researchers gave two groups of participants the same amount of bread to eat and then measured how their blood sugar rose and recovered. NPR's Beverly McCoy reports.
7: In one group, the participants ate their bread alone. In the other, someone else was in the room. And they found the social eaters recovered quicker. That is, their blood sugar didn't spike as high or came back down quicker, or both. Lead author and behavioral neuroscientist Shir Adzeel says this might be because humans are social animals.
8: If my brain develops in a social context, my brain learns to regulate my glucose levels in social proximity.
7: She says other people may be a social cue the brain uses to start processing sugar earlier, for example, by releasing insulin, which helps regulate blood sugar. The results appear in the journal Science Advances. Beverly McCoy, NPR News.
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11: Good afternoon, Tennessee Valley. Going to begin this hour off with requested music. Doing this one for my good friend Mary listening out there on this Saturday afternoon. This is The Spinners. I'll Be Around. Enjoy.

0: 90.9 FM, WJB, your smooth jazz and cool vocal station. Good afternoon, Tennessee Valley, and welcome in to the Classics Part 2. This is yours truly, Kerry Macklin, coming to you from the Hill on the beautiful campus of Alabama A&M University. Glad to have you listening in on this Saturday afternoon. You just heard music from the maestro, Barry White, Your Sweetness Is My Weakness. The OJs, Used to Be My Girl. And we started that set with requested music, The Spinners, I'll Be Around. Once again, glad to have you listening in on this Saturday afternoon. Your weather for today, it's going to be a mostly cloudy day, and we're going to have a chance of rain and thunderstorms. High today near 84. And tonight we're going to have mostly cloudy skies with a chance of rain and thunderstorms. Low tonight near 66. And looking ahead to your Sunday, I think we're going to have mostly cloudy skies with a, I think, 70% chance of rain for your Sunday and a high near 77. Right now we have cloudy skies and 75 degrees. We still also have some scattered rain showers in and around the vicinity. Your time right now, 1:18 p.m. FMBC will have its next career mentoring networking seminar Monday, October 5th from 1 p.m. to 3 p.m. Leading the conversation is Captain Corey Green, Huntsville Fire and Rescue Recruiter. The location is 3509 Blue Spring Road. For more details, the number is 256-852-4318. That number again is 256-852-4318. And a reminder, once again, Tennessee Valley, this will be an abbreviated version of the Classics Part 2. Coming up this afternoon at 3:45, we will have the pregame show leading up to kickoff of Bulldog football at 4 p.m. Once again, if you're unable to make it to the game in Mobile, you can catch the pregame show as well as the live play-by-play action right here on WJBFM and WJAB.org. Keep it locked. We're going to keep the music going right after this. Enjoy.
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0: 90.9 FM, WJB, your smooth jazz and cool vocal station. Good afternoon, Tennessee Valley, and welcome in to the Classics Part 2. This is yours truly, Kerry Macklin, coming to you from the Hill on the beautiful campus of Alabama A&M University. Glad to have you listening in on this Saturday afternoon. Just heard music from Parliament, Give Up the Funk. And we started that set with Earth, Wind, and Fire, Can't Hide Love. Once again, glad to have you listening in on this Saturday afternoon. Your weather right now, we have cloudy skies and 75 degrees. We still have some scattered light rain showers in the vicinity. Your time right now, 1:31 p.m. St. Rebecca PB Church, 330 Grimwood Road, Hazel Green, Alabama. We'll have a praise and paint brunch Saturday, October 10th, 10 a.m. to 12 p.m. There will be reflections and health screenings and more. Women and men are welcome to attend. For more details, the number is 256-527-1543. That number again is 256-527-1543. And this is Saturday, October 10th, 10 a.m. to 12 p.m. Keep it locked right here to 90.9 FM. We're going to keep the music going right after this. Enjoy.
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2: My name is Claudinette Purifoy Sears. I had a 2003 GMC Envoy. The fondest memory of my car, even though the car was 23 years old, it just ran like a dream. It was almost maintenance-free other than the regular maintenance that I did for the vehicle. And my husband used to always say that the car must have been made on a Wednesday because it was so durable. It was my everything ride. I donated it because of the fact that my husband and I have, unfortunately, many vehicles. And in order to drive one of my vehicles, I had to move several cars in the morning. And it was actually one of the oldest cars that we had. So I told my husband, I said, you know what? I'm just going to donate it. I actually heard an advertisement. I was listening to the NPR station on WJAB. And I thought, well, if I'm going to get rid of it, why sell it? It could go to my alma mater and help them.
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0: 90.9 FM, WJB, your smooth jazz and cool vocal station. Good afternoon, Tennessee Valley, and welcome in to the Classics Part 2. This is yours truly, Kerry Macklin, coming to you from the Hill on the beautiful campus of Alabama A&M University. Glad to have you listening in on this Saturday afternoon. Just heard music from Cheryl Lynn, Got to Be Real. And we started that set with Maze featuring the late, great Frankie Beverly, Before I Let Go. Once again, glad to have you listening in on this Saturday afternoon. Your weather right now, we have cloudy skies and 76 degrees. Your time, 1:45 p.m. Flint River Church will have a financial literacy workshop on Thursday, October 22nd, in the AAMU Ernest Knight Center VIP room. Dinner is at 6 p.m. and the workshop is at 6:30 p.m. For more details, the number is 256-604-2098. That number again is 256-604-2098. The public is cordially invited. Keep it locked right here to 90.9 FM. We're going to keep the music going right after this. 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

You're listening to the music of Luther Vandross, Superstar, Until You Come Back to Me. That's What I'm Gonna Do. And before that was O'Brien with Lady, I Love You. Keep it locked, Tennessee Valley. Coming up next at the top of the hour will be NPR News, followed by more great classic music on the other side. Keep it locked.

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1: Live from NPR News in Washington, I'm Janine Herbst. President Trump continues a series of rallies to support Republican candidates heading into the midterm elections, with a rally in Ohio tonight. From member station WYSO, Jerry Kenney has more.
2: The president isn't scheduled to speak until 7 o'clock tonight, but the crowd is already gathering at Vandalia Butler High School. Trump is stumping for the incumbent Republican Senate candidate, John Husted, who's in a tight race with former Ohio Senator Sherrod Brown. Husted was appointed by Governor Mike DeWine to fill Vice President J.D. Vance's Senate seat in 2025. The president is sure to tout his economic accomplishments tonight, but with low approval ratings and many Americans still reeling from high gas prices and other economic struggles, it's unclear if his message will resonate with voters and help carry Husted over the finish line in November. For NPR News, I'm Jerry Kenney in Yellow Springs.
1: There are new details in the investigation in the mid-air attack on board a commercial plane from Dubai to Tel Aviv earlier this week. NPR's Kat Lonsdorf reports the United Arab Emirates, which is leading the probe, has deemed the incident an attempted terrorist attack.
3: Investigators in the UAE announced that the Fly Dubai co-pilot who carried out the attack mid-flight assaulted the captain of the plane using what's called a crash axe, a lightweight emergency tool stored in the cockpit to break through panels or jam doors in the event of a crash. Investigators said the attacker then tried to seize control of the plane's flight mechanisms. The plane had 174 people on board, many of whom are Israeli. Israeli officials had already deemed it an attempted terrorist attack. Emirati investigators have now agreed. Both the pilot and co-pilot are alive and being questioned, and the investigation is ongoing. Israel has said the attacker is from Oman, although that has yet to be confirmed by Emirati, Saudi, or Omani officials. Kat Lonsdorf, NPR News, Tel Aviv.
1: The Food and Drug Administration has closed its investigation into this year's Cyclospora outbreak, the largest on record in the U.S. NPR's Matt Bloom has more.
4: In the update, the FDA confirmed its inspectors found the parasite in two places in Mexico, a drainage ditch at an iceberg lettuce farm used as an independent grower for Taylor Farms, and inside a wastewater tank at their processing facility. It remains unclear exactly how the contamination took place, but the agency says the evidence supports a strong link between the lettuce and nearly 13,000 cases. Taylor Farms blamed the contamination on an independent grower it says is no longer a part of its supply chain. The FDA says it'll now continue some response activities to help prevent future outbreaks. Matt Bloom, NPR News.
1: And the FDA says more than 12,000 confirmed U.S. cases were tied to the recalled lettuce. This is NPR News. RM, the K-pop idol and leader of the globe-trotting boy band BTS, has turned museum curator. NPR's Chloe Veltman reports a new exhibition opening today at the San Francisco Museum of Modern Art is the first ever to feature the South Korean superstar's art collection.
5: The exhibition includes well over 100 works from RM's collection. It highlights ancient and contemporary Korean paintings, objects and sculptures, including works by some of RM's favourite artists, like Kim Won-ki and Yoon Hyung-kyun. At a press briefing for the show, the self-deprecating musician said he loves collecting art, but also feels guilty about it.
6: Do I really need to carry like so many unnecessary things that I don't even need? Have I ended up becoming just a boring, rich snore? Well, maybe.
5: RM started collecting art in 2019. He sings about his passion on tracks like Still Life. Chloe Veltman, NPR News.
1: It's not just rising gas and diesel prices that are causing Americans financial headaches. Jet fuel is also on the rise. The average price rose to $4.39 a gallon, a record. Industry trade group Airlines for America says that has airlines cutting flights and retiring older aircraft to keep the costs down. But as the holiday traveling season nears, it also means passengers are paying more for their tickets. Travel website Kayak says the average domestic fare rose more than $400, the highest this year. I'm Janine Herbst, NPR News in Washington.
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0: 90.9 FM, WJB, your smooth jazz and cool vocal station. Good afternoon, Tennessee Valley, and welcome into the Classics Part 2. This is yours truly, Kerry Macklin, coming to you from the Hill on the beautiful campus of Alabama A&M University. Glad to have you listening in on this Saturday afternoon. You just heard music from Bobby Brown, My Prerogative. And we started that set with Keith Sweat, I Want Her. Once again, glad to have you listening in on this Saturday afternoon. Your weather right now, we have partly cloudy skies and 80 degrees. Your time, 2:16 p.m. Here are some voting dates you should be aware of. October 19th at 4:45 p.m. is the last day to deliver a State of Alabama registration form to the Madison County Board of Registrar's office. Also, October the 19th at midnight is the last day to submit an online registration at the Alabama Secretary of State's website online portal. Mailed State of Alabama voter registration forms received with postmark after October 19th will not be processed until after the November 3rd election, general election. And on November 3rd is general election day. Polls open at 7 a.m. and close at 7 p.m. For more information, please visit www.alabamavotes.gov. That's alabamavotes.gov. And once again, Tennessee Valley, this will be an abbreviated version of the Classics Part 2. Coming up at 3:45, we will have the pregame show leading up to kickoff of Bulldog football at 4 p.m. The Bulldogs on the road in Mobile to take on the Tigers of Jackson State this afternoon at 4 o'clock. So once again, we will have the pregame show at 3:45 and kickoff of Bulldog football at 4 p.m. So if you were unable to make it to the game, you can catch the pregame show as well as the live play-by-play action right here on WJABFM and WJAB.org. Keep it locked. We're going to keep the music going right after this. Enjoy.
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Good afternoon, Tennessee Valley, and welcome into the Classics Part 2. This is yours truly, Kerry Macklin, coming to you from the Hill on the beautiful campus of Alabama A&M University. Glad to have you listening in on this Saturday afternoon. You just heard music from Foxy, Get Off. And we started that set with Maze featuring the late, great Frankie Beverly, We Are One. Once again, glad to have you listening in on this Saturday afternoon. Your weather right now, we have partly cloudy skies to mostly cloudy skies and 80 degrees. Your time, 2:31 p.m. Alpha Phi Alpha Fraternity Incorporated, Rho Eta Lambda Chapter, will have a Community Civic Engagement Festival Saturday, October 24th, 10 a.m. to 3 p.m. It will be in Big Spring Park. The public is cordially invited for a day of education, entertainment, resources, food, and more. Once again, that will be Saturday, October 24th in Big Spring Park, 10 a.m. to 3 p.m. Keep it locked right here to 90.9 FM. We're going to keep the music going right after this. Enjoy.

WJAB has taken you to the House of Blues, the House of Gospel, and the House of Jazz. But have you come to the La Casa Latina de Jazz? Hola, bienvenidos. Hello and welcome. I'm Erica Fox, and I'm inviting you to the Latin Jazz House. Every Friday morning at 9 o'clock, I'll bring you some of the best salsa, merengue, mambo, and much more from some of the elite and some of the classic Latin jazz musicians, such as the late Tito Puente, the late Celia Cruz, Gumby Ortiz, Arturo Sandoval, Pete Escobedo, and much more. 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

0: 90.9 FM, WJB, your smooth jazz and cool vocal station. Good afternoon, Tennessee Valley, and welcome into the Classics Part 2. This is yours truly, Kerry Macklin, coming to you from the Hill on the beautiful campus of Alabama A&M University. Glad to have you listening in on this Saturday afternoon. You just heard music from Anita Ward, Ring My Bell, Donna Summer, Bad Girls, and we started that set with Chic, Le Freak. Once again, glad to have you listening in on this Saturday afternoon. Your weather right now, we have partly cloudy skies and 80 degrees. Your time, 2:46 p.m. The Huntsville Museum of Art, 300 Church Street, has opened an exhibition titled Coming Home. The exhibition explores the meanings of home through the work of Johnny Moore, and others. Daniel Owen has more details at 256-535-4350. That number again is 256-535-4350, extension 219. Keep it locked right here to 90.9 FM. We're going to keep the music going right after this. Enjoy.
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1: Live from NPR News in Washington, I'm Janine Hurst. With a month to go to the midterm elections and control of Congress at stake, the economy is high on voters' minds. This is the labor market wobbled a bit last month as employers only added 29,000 jobs, well below forecasts of around 84,000 jobs expected to be created, and sending the unemployment rate slightly higher to 4.2%. For black people, the unemployment rate is growing up to a full percentage point to 7% month over month, according to the Labor Department's monthly jobs report. White House economic advisor Kevin Hassett.
2: It's definitely a cause for concern, and it's something that we're studying very closely.
1: The unemployment rate for all other races tracked by the federal government, Asian, Hispanic, and white, fell during that time. With just weeks to go to the elections, President Trump is now on a campaign rally swing, including in traditional Republican stronghold states. Today, stopping in Ohio. Yesterday, he was in Alabama. And the Republican-controlled Georgia Election Board has asked the Justice Department to investigate and intervene in the state's election system, with voting set to begin October 13th. NPR's Frank Langfitt has more.
3: In the letter earlier this week, Georgia Election Board head James Mills said the state system is easily compromised and urged the Justice Department to pressure the Georgia Secretary of State to oversee installation of a software patch to eliminate security vulnerabilities. He also urged the DOJ to prohibit use of certain voting machines. The Secretary of State's office dismissed the demand. Quote, "People who are serious about election security don't inject chaos in the 11th hour," a spokesperson told Georgia Public Broadcasting. The call for federal intervention comes as polls show Georgia Democratic Senator John Ossoff well ahead of his opponent, Republican Representative Mike Collins. Frank Langfitt, NPR News.
1: Cornell University says an outside counsel will investigate the school's handling of a sex assault allegation against seven students in 2024. New York's Governor Kathy Hochul had been calling for an independent investigation. A county prosecutor reopened its investigation after the woman making the accusations filed a civil lawsuit. NPR's Jacqueline Diaz has more.
4: Trauma has a way of affecting someone's brain, behavior, and memory. There may be gaps and holes in an assault survivor's story to police. That may be due in part to how officers question them. Dave Thompson is a certified forensic interviewer and a consultant who trains investigators in interrogation techniques.
5: Our memories don't work like a video recorder that we can just rewind, hit play, and remember from start to finish what happened.
4: Thompson says investigators handling these cases should be trained in trauma-informed policing so they can use that knowledge to help build trust, which has a big effect on an investigation. Jacqueline Diaz, NPR News.
1: You're listening to NPR News. In Spain, protests are taking place across the country a week after thousands took to the streets to demand urgent action by the government to address a national housing crisis. It all started with the eviction of an 87-year-old woman, but as NPR's Miguel Macias reports, that was just the spark.
6: Much has happened since the protests started a week ago, after 87-year-old Maria del Carmen Abascal was evicted from her rental apartment in Madrid. The government of Prime Minister Pedro Sánchez drafted two emergency housing decrees in a rush, negotiating with its coalition members. While all parties in Spain agree there's a national problem with the price of rental housing, they did not agree on a solution. On Friday, Sánchez's measures were voted down. In Congress, there's been plenty of finger-pointing and speculation that Sánchez might call snap elections for late November, as he sees an opportunity to come from behind in the polls thanks to an energized left. On the streets, protesters continue to demand solutions now. Miguel Macias, NPR News, Seville, Spain.
1: Parts of Southern California are under dangerous, long-lasting heat wave, and the National Weather Service has issued heat warnings for several areas. That also has officials warning about the increased risk of fast-moving wildfires. Southern California Edison says thousands of customers are under consideration for power shutoffs to reduce the risk of electrical equipment sparking a fire. I'm Janine Herbst, NPR News in Washington.
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0: 90.9 FM, WJB, your smooth jazz and cool vocal station. Good afternoon, Tennessee Valley, and welcome in to the Classics Part 2. This is yours truly, Kerry Macklin, coming to you from the Hill on the beautiful campus of Alabama A&M University. Glad to have you listening in on this Saturday afternoon. You just heard music from Mass Production, Firecracker. And we started that set with Steve Arrington's Hall of Fame, Weak at the Knees. Once again, glad to have you listening in on this Saturday afternoon. Your weather right now, we have partly cloudy to mostly cloudy skies and 79 degrees. And we do have some light rain showing up on the radar, creeping in ever so slowly, but it's creeping in. Your time right now, 3:18 p.m. The MMW Band Boosters Association Incorporated is soliciting donations of Gatorade and water for the AAMU Marching Maroon and White Band this marching season to coordinate a day and time for donation drop-off. You can reach Erica Fox at 256-372-4068 or Roderick Jemison at 615-642-8384. And a reminder once again, Tennessee Valley, coming up in about 25 minutes, we will have the pregame show leading up to kickoff of Bulldog football at 4 p.m. So this is an abbreviated version of the Classics Part 2. And we will have Bulldog football beginning at 4 p.m. So if you were unable to make it to the game, you can catch the pregame show as well as the live play-by-play action right here on WJBFM and WJAB.org. Keep it locked. We're going to keep the music going right after this. Enjoy.
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Going to do this next one for the mayor of Seoul listening out there on this Saturday afternoon. This one's for you, Big O. This is LTD Love Ballad. 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

90.9 FM, WJB, your smooth jazz and cool vocal station. Good afternoon, Tennessee Valley, and welcome in to the Classics Part 2. This is yours truly, Kerry Macklin, coming to you from the Hill on the beautiful campus of Alabama A&M University. Glad to have you listening in on this Saturday afternoon. You just heard music from LTD, Love Ballad. Did that one for the mayor of Seoul, Big O, out there listening on this Saturday afternoon. And we started this set with Ramsey Lewis with Earth, Wind, and Fire, Sun Goddess. Once again, glad to have you listening in on this Saturday afternoon. Your weather right now, we have mostly cloudy skies and 79 degrees and a few scattered light sprinkles around about the area. Your time right now, 3:29 p.m. WJB is seeking experienced individuals to join its broadcast team. 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And coming up in about 15 minutes, Tennessee Valley, we will have the pregame show leading up to kickoff of Bulldog football at 4 p.m. Keep it locked. We're going to keep the music going until then. Enjoy.

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1: What is your name?
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Well, Tennessee Valley, that's all the time I have for the Classics Part 2 on this Saturday afternoon. I want to thank you for tuning in once again. This is yours truly, Kerry Macklin, saying be safe out there, enjoy the rest of your weekend, and I shall see you back here next Saturday at 12 noon for more great classic music right here on 90.9 FM WJB. Coming up next in a couple of minutes will be the pregame show leading up to kickoff of Bulldog football at 4 p.m. Go Bulldogs! And keep it locked. After the game, I may have time for some of the blues during the weekend edition of Talking the Blues. So keep it locked. We may have

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2: Folks, a new era is beginning for Alabama A&M football as your Bulldogs took their first win in Tallahassee and ended a streak that has been long overdue. This week, A&M looks to bring an end to another very long streak as they take on the Tigers of Jackson State University. Good afternoon, everyone, and welcome to the Bulldog Pregame Show live from Lab Peoples Stadium in the Port City, Mobile, Alabama. I'm your host, Maurice Brooks, joined by the smartest man in the SWAC, Brian Howard. Brian, big game today.
3: No, a huge game. A lot on the line, honestly. East Division matchup, two of the high powered offenses, not just in the country in FCS football, but in the SWAC as well. So I expect this one to be a high scoring affair. I'm not a gambler, but they do have the over and over under at 53.5. I think there's going to be more points scored. I'm looking for at least 60 to 65 points in this game.
2: Yeah, it's definitely going to look like it. As the clouds in the sky are starting to separate a bit. We were worried that we were going to get a little precipitation during the game, but in these early quarters, at the very least, it looks like it's going to clear up for us.
3: No, it will clear up here closer to kickoff as we get. However, don't get too excited because rain is still scheduled in the forecast. They're looking at 96% chance of rain at 6 p.m. If you're thinking about that, that's early second half. So if everything goes according to plan, you'll see probably these offenses score early and often in the first half, and then now you got to see the they call them the hog mollies, they call them the trenches, whatever you want to call them. But the offensive line is going to have to work extra hard in that second half, especially if it's a downpour.
2: Well, Brian, I know you said don't get too excited about the weather, but let's get excited as we recap last week's game as the Bulldogs struck again against FAMU. They scored 27 unanswered in the fourth quarter to create that distance. Byron Pirillet had such a huge game, he broke the stat sheet. And honestly, it's just like we're not too sure what he exactly ran for, but you know, just like Wilt Chamberlain's 100-point game, it happened. We're just not too sure how it happened.
3: No, absolutely, Byron Pirillet. It's a running back by committee, I guess you could say. That's how many weapons the Bulldogs have in the backfield. You can go to a guy like Colton Arrow, Maurice Edwards, Troy Bruce, and now Byron Pirillet. And Pirillet will get the start tonight against Jackson State. So I expect another big performance against JSU, especially on that ground game.
2: Absolutely. Pirillet also ran for his collegiate touchdowns, number one and two, the freshman, getting himself on the board. And as we're moving forward, this Bulldog team has been able to overcome the same challenges that last year we would have saw just entirely take down, just destroy momentum for a game. You know, we had the David Falk kick off the upright down there in Tallahassee, which we saw a little reminiscent of the Magic City Classic. I started getting a little flashbacks to that game, and Bulldogs were able to overcome it. Fumble at the 1 yard line that the Rattlers returned for a touchback. Bulldogs still came over. It didn't matter. And even a backup QB coming in as Quad Brown got a few cramps, it mattered just a little bit as it kept the game a lot closer than it should have, but Bulldogs still just able to overcome all these challenges, and now an even tougher one as they go up against the number 23 ranked team in FCS football, these Jackson State Tigers.
3: Yeah, you know, we talk about games and spurts, especially in the schedule, and you go, okay, conference play, you got to start 1-0. The Bulldogs achieve that. Now you got hurdle number one in the schedule, Jackson State. Jackson State has been a thorn for the Bulldogs for over the last 5 years. So, and T.C. Taylor, the head coach for Jackson State, has never lost to Alabama A&M. Not one time. So now it's an opportunity, but you got to get over hurdle number one. Hurdle number two is later on this month at the Magic City Classic, but you really got to get over this hurdle to be able to talk about the next hurdle.
2: Absolutely. And as Coach says, you're only as good as your last game, and we're trying to go 1-0 every single week. So we're just focusing on what's in front of us, and we'll get you a preview on what's in front of these Bulldogs after a 30-second break. 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

0: Now, you're definitely going to be expecting a solid quarterback, Jared Lockhart. He's going to be able to throw the ball. It's, again, these two teams are so similar. High-powered offenses, all the numbers match up. They're all the same. 400 yards total, 400, nearly 500 yards total offense. Guess what? Alabama A&M has the same thing. Giving up total yardage, about 200. Guess what? Alabama A&M, the same thing. Rushing, the same numbers. So you're going to see identical teams out there today. The difference is going to be that Alabama A&M has to start fast. In the last three, four matchups, Alabama A&M has started extremely slow, and that causes them to have to play from behind. You don't want to play from behind against a very good ranked Jackson State team.
1: Yeah, and we saw that last week in Tallahassee where the Bulldogs started off just a little bit slow and just took their were able to put their feet on the gas as soon as they were back into a corner. But against this Tiger squad, once you get back into the corner, it gets a lot harder to fight against a Tiger than a Snake.
0: No, you really do. Last year, the Bulldogs got behind big. Quad Brown having to play from behind, threw for over 340 yards before getting injured. That injury caused him to miss the rest of the season. And again, last year, Coach Shade will be quick to tell you, we were in so many one-score games or one-score opportunity of games that we could have been on the right side instead of on the wrong side. But this year, this is a different team. The offense looks different. The defense under Chris Schilling has vastly improved. And now you're going to see some things. And then there's some added incentives, I guess you could say, at the luncheon yesterday. Some tensions kind of coming to a head a little bit. But all that talk is going to be over here shortly as we get ready soon to have kickoff.
1: Yeah, Brian. I mean, I was speaking with the team yesterday about that luncheon, and they were saying it's just an appetizer. The main course is going to be right here on the field. And this Bulldog team, as you were saying, a much improved squad than what they came into Lad Peoples last year with. And they're starting to remind me of a different team in a different sport that has really started to be on the come up. I'm talking about my Chicago White Sox, who have gone up against the Guardians today, a team that has been known to be great year in, year out, kind of like that Jackson State Tiger squad. And today, they fall to the White Sox 3-0. I'm thinking that we're going to see something similar to that here at Lad Peoples, Brian.
0: Well, we will. I believe the White Sox got the Pope on their side. We don't have the Pope, but we do have Pastor Troy, I guess, roaming our sideline. So that's the closest thing. But no, I think one team that we can talk about just on the program level has been our volleyball program. Coming into yesterday's match with Alabama State, and think about this, Maurice, they had not beaten Alabama State since 2019, a string of 12 matches that they had lost in a row.
1: Man, that's my freshman year.
0: Exactly, and that came to an end last night. Not only that, but they swept Alabama State, and that was huge because they hadn't done that since 2015. Which,
1: also my freshman year.
0: That's right. So, again, you talk about some excitement on the Hill, but then you talk about, hey, this is a program that is on the up and up. All the athletic programs, the women's cross-country team competing today in the Louisville Classic and winning, again, the third straight week where they've won a team championship. So there's a lot of momentum going into at the end of this month at the SWAC Championships for them. But again, all these programs are doing fantastic, and women's soccer playing at home tomorrow, 1 o'clock, at the Bulldog Soccer Field against those same Alabama State Hornets.
1: Yeah, it's just top to bottom, just absolute athletic department dominance going on throughout here ever since the, just a new era happening here on the Hill at Alabama A&M, and it's just great to see. And when we get back from this 30-second break, I'll give you guys my keys to the game. So stick around. Don't change that dial. 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
0: As the teams are entering the field, let's really quickly get you my keys to the game. I got three of them today. This first one, very important for all those who are not car dependent. It's don't miss the bus. Tallahassee, a less car dependent city, Bulldogs were able to get themselves back on track pretty easily after falling a little bit behind. But much like the Huntsville buses, if you miss the one, it's going to be quite some time before the next bus comes out. And we're going to be seeing that same thing against the Tigers because they'll be trying their hardest to hold us back and make sure that we're off schedule. My second is going to be to wade in the water. The clouds in the sky haven't necessarily brought too much precipitation here early in this game as we're getting ready for pregame, but it's going to be a wet one today. So Bulldogs are going to need to rely a little bit more on the run game, and it's been great so far this year. So we'll be looking out for handoffs and passes into the flat, but Bulldogs can't throw away the pass. Still have Quad Brown under center, one of the best quarterbacks in FCS football. So it's going to be huge to make sure that he's staying in the mix and providing that little bit of variance to keep this offense effective. And my final one, it's going to be to slow down. I tell myself this one a little often as the Bulldogs and Quad Brown just ended up causing a few turnovers due to some passes that were honestly a little forced. He trying to find a tight window, but ended up slipping off of the hands of his receivers and sometimes into the hands of an opposing teammate. So Bulldogs are going to have to just make sure that they're not only using their talent this week, but also using that level of precision that we've seen so far out of this team to really step up to the next level and take down this Tiger squad. But that'll do it for me here. That's all I got for you guys. I'll see you in the post-game show right after. And right now, after a one-minute break, we'll get you guys on the field with Chauncey and Brian Howard for kickoff. 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

The pregame show was brought to you by Electronic Media Communications at Alabama A&M University, where excellence is its most important product. We will be right back with the first half of the game. 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

0: After defeating Florida A&M at the Bragg, the Bulldogs come into Ladd Peebles Stadium, continuing their 2026 journey to DePort City. The Bulldogs bring a four-game winning streak to Mobile for a showdown with the Jackson State Tigers. Alabama A&M also enters today at the Gulf Coast Challenge on a 4-1 season, 1-0 in swag play, coming off of the huge 40-21 win over Florida A&M. Jackson State arrives unbeaten, 4-0, untouched so far this season, 1-0 in conference play as well, following after the Boombox Classic win, defeating Southern University, and now are ranked 23rd in the AFCA FCS coaches poll. Also, for the fifth straight season, these two programs meet right here at Ladd Peebles Stadium, with the Tigers winning the last four meetings, including a 57-24 win over the Bulldogs 1 year ago. This year, however, the tide seems to be a bit different for the Bulldogs as they come into today with a lot more momentum and also a lot to prove here as we continue the 26-27 season. Hello and welcome from Ladd Peebles Stadium here for the Gulf Coast Challenge. Chauncey Sanders, Brian Howard here on the call today. Brian, we got a good one on our hands here, to say the absolute least.
1: Nah, we've got a great one here. All you had to do was look down at midfield for the coin toss, and you could tell these two teams are ready to go. They're excited, but more importantly, the trash talking has, I would say, not come to an end. But now it's time to put everything out there on the field for especially these 60 minutes and see which team is the best team.
0: Indeed, Brian, we have to see that the 60 minutes. Earlier this week, Pastor Troy L. Gardner came into this week for chapel for the Bulldogs, preaching on God has more in store. We're going to see if the Bulldogs have more in store here, following after the huge 40-21 win versus FAMU. Brian, in that matchup, we saw the Bulldogs do something that we weren't able to see that previous season do, and that was overcome a lot of adversity in that matchup. You had a starting quarterback out during the third quarter. You saw a team reeling from behind, making mistakes. And nevertheless, in that fourth quarter, it all came together for the folks in maroon and white.
1: No, it really did. And you got to tip your hat to the offensive line, creating some spaces, some holes to allow Byron Perry a lot, the opportunity to get into the second space and then get into the end zone. Not only that, but then you saw the defense make a significant transition, and that was huge as well.
0: Definitely. You saw that with the freshman running back. Just how impressive was that for him to not only come into the third quarter, but with all the pressure and adversity on this team's back, especially offensively, when you're missing your lead man, just how impressive was it for Byron to be able to put on a show the way he did against FAMU?
1: No, he really did, earning multiple honors, you know, FCS National Freshman Player of the Week, then on top of it, SWAC Player of the Week, HBCU Co-National Player of the Week. So it's great to see him. And again, I talked about it in the pregame, running back by committee, but at the same time, you got a Maurice Edwards, you got a Byron Perilot, a Troy Bruce, Colton Narrow. We are strong in depth at running back. All these weapons, just not only on running back, but also in the wide receiver position.
0: Oh, yeah. Lots of weapons here, and we can't wait to see this going up against one of the top dogs defensively here in the SWAC and FCS football play in Jackson State. The kick is back, and we are officially underway. Makai Maddox is able to field this one. He's at the 20, 25, 30. He's pushing forward inside the 35, and he's going to land at the 35, and that's where the Bulldog offense will come out to start their opening drive of the ball game. An excellent return from Makai Maddox, as he is able to bring that one way back from the Bulldog end zone to the 35-yard line. A nice return there from the sophomore from Tallahassee, Florida.
1: Yeah, I thought initially Maddox probably should have taken a knee, but he proved me wrong by a great return.
0: Oh, yeah.
1: And it's good to see the Bulldog offense out there to start this game.
0: Indeed, JSU won the toss at the quarterback here at the helm. Quad Brown puts a man in motion. It's Jarrell Williams. Williams, one of the leading receivers here in the SWAC. Brown, snap back, long throw across his body. This one is broken up. A nice pass. He was looking for a crosser just near 50-yard line to Amari Connolly, the intended receiver. That one could have been an interception there, a nice breakup as he was targeting the defensive back who we were just talking about this, Brian, during the break. The defensive back number 15 in Cam Salas.
1: Yeah, Salas with a great breakup, but Quad forcing that pass when he had Jarrell Williams on the left side wide open. And if you get that ball to him, he's taken off at least for a first down.
0: Also, at the starting position this week, the Bulldogs and head coach Sam Shea give the nod to the freshman, the true freshman running back, Byron Perlot. As we know, Perlot had a huge game against Florida A&M. We just were talking about that. Over at Bragg Memorial, they give him the honors of starting us out here on the offensive possession.
1: No, it's huge to have him out there. Again, what a way to reward that freshman who had all those carries, especially in the second half against a very good Florida A&M team. The record might not indicate it, but they are a very good team.
0: 25 seconds here on the play clock. 14:28 remaining. Brown is going to shift the offense. A full audible here as three receivers out, a tight end in as well. This one, a handoff to Perlot. He's able to bounce out to the left side. He gets out past the mark, and he's going to move forward just shy of the first down marker. A tackle by number two here for Jackson State and Nate Blunt, the fourth.
1: Yeah, it was a good run by Perlot, and something that we had already seen a week earlier. That offensive line is creating space, lets him get to that second level, and now forces the defensive backs to make a play.
0: Carmelo Jones was actually in on the tackle on that one. Third down coming up here. 1 yard to go for the Bulldogs. A shift in motion. Two tight ends out as well here for the Bulldogs. A run coming up. Perlot bounces around. Fights between the teeth of the Jackson State defense. Three, four defenders there. Salas on the tackle along with number 50 and Tymon Wells for Jackson State as well. We'll see what the officials mark this one, whether he got four progress or not. They're going to say it's a loss. Fourth down coming up here for the Maroon and White. And in this matchup, they're also debuting new uniforms as well. Gray jerseys, gray pants, along with that coveted maroon helmet. This time a new decal on the helmet as well with the new official Alabama A&M Bulldog logo here for the athletic program. The punt is back here for Conan Littlefield. He boots this one towards the left side and takes a very friendly Bulldog bounce towards the 10-yard line. No, it's going to take even more of a good roll there. Had some rain here at Mobile, Alabama, and this one is just shy of the 5-yard line, and that's a beautiful field here and a great kick by Conan Littlefield.
1: No, it is, and Chauncey, you mentioned the maroon helmet. Today marks the first time in 1,430 days since the last time the Bulldogs wore that maroon helmet. The last time was in 2022 against Mississippi Valley State. So it's good to see a little different look for Alabama A&M.
0: Indeed, as the offense comes in here for Jackson State University, coming in undefeated. They start off with the toss. This one going towards the 10, the 20. Nice run there by Nate Blunt, the fourth. He's able to get Jackson State out of dangerous territory, quick, fast, and in a hurry in one play, and gets up to the 30-yard line.
1: Yeah, once again, Chauncey, Jackson State, that offense, high-powered, similar to what Alabama A&M runs, and quickly moving the chains.
0: Moving the chains forward here, Blunt takes another handoff this time instead of a toss. A nice scrum there by the maroon and white, able to get him down much earlier on this one. Second down coming up here for Jackson State.
1: Yeah, what the Bulldogs are going to have to do defensively is tighten up early. Again, you do not want to give Jackson State offense the ability to get their game going, get their rhythm going, and they've already started out.
0: Robinson was in on the tackle. This one, a fake handoff. It's the quarterback, Jared Lockhart, showing his feet. He's able to get past the sticks and more as Jackson State goes marching towards midfield. First down coming up for Jackson State University. A tackle made there by Jeremiah Hudson Davis. Davis with 43 tackles on the season, just short of his teammate and DJ Barber as the SWAC leading tackler. So first and 10, Jackson State. Ball on the A&M 49. They'll give him an extra yard here. Lockhart back to pass. Throws towards the left side. That one, oh, nearly intercepted. It's broken up. Nice play there by the Bulldog defender in Nakari Johnson.
1: Yeah, defense for the Bulldogs. It looked like Renzo Davis had a free look at Lockhart in the backfield, and Lockhart was able to get the ball away, short-arming it, but Davis with the pressure.
0: Second and 10 coming up here for Jackson State University. Shotgun formation, puts the receiver in motion. It's Kobe Paul in motion. Three receivers out. Lockhart steps up, looking left. A long throw, a bomb towards the right hash mark, and this one is well over the head of his intended receiver. Incomplete, Jackson State. Third down coming up here for the Bulldogs.
1: Yeah, good defense by the Bulldogs as Lockhart was trying to thread the needle in double coverage right there.
0: Number one versus number one coming up here on third down. Jackson State number one in third down completions at 53%. The Alabama A&M Bulldogs number one in getting off the field on third down with 26%. Snap back here for Lockhart. He steps up in the pocket. A throw towards the left side. And it is broken up at the 40-yard line. Incomplete. Huge play there by the defender and number 27, Thurman Dion Moore, the sophomore from Birmingham, Alabama, is able to get the Bulldogs off the field on their first try here on third down.
1: Yeah, Moore coming up, making the big stop right there, but then also doing a little bit of a dance right there in front of the Jackson State bench. But nonetheless, that's a good fourth down or third down stop for the Bulldogs.
0: It may not be one that's duly noted here nationwide, but this matchup between the Bulldogs and Jackson State has a long history of a rivalry. This punt is fielded back at the 12-yard line. It's Jeremiah Hudson Davis, excuse me, Jordan Chambers Smith actually on the return as Hudson Davis gets to about the 22-yard line. Excuse me there. Jordan Chambers Smith gets to about the 22-yard line. Both these guys, number ones with three very long names here. Both of them coming with dual last names. The Bulldogs start their second drive here coming up shortly.
1: Yeah, Chauncey, on that punt, Jordan Chambers Smith going lateral instead of going, you know, they talk about going north-south. He definitely did not go north-south. He went lateral, went east and west. So he ran probably a good 50, 60 yards to the side instead of going north. But nonetheless, good stop, good opportunity for Alabama A&M, especially on their defense, giving up the opportunity for Jackson State to move the football into their own territory. But at the end of the day, very good stop, and that's exactly what you need if you're an Alabama A&M fan.
0: The Bulldogs will be coming up here on the offensive side with 10:32 remaining. We're still looking for a score here between both teams as we're all knotted up at zero. Here from Mobile, Alabama, we'll take a 30-second break here from the Gulf Coast Challenge.
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0: 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Welcome back to the 9th Annual Gulf Coast Challenge here from the Port City, Mobile, Alabama. Just last, before we saw you guys off the break, the Bulldogs were able to get off the field against that number one third down converting offense in Jackson State University. Brian Howard, just how impressive was that?
1: No, that's huge. That's very, very much impressive. Total yards right now is 44-9. But, you know, each team with a possession. But now let's see what wrinkles maybe Jackson State's defense might have for the offense. But what adjustments has Dennis Alexander, Jamal Fobbs, Sam Shade have made on the offense?
0: Well, we can start here. They're throwing out some different looks here at Jackson State. Snapback shotgun formation, a quick pass right in the middle between the hash marks to Imari Conley. He gets the first down and more as the Bulldogs go marching to their own 35-yard line.
1: Now, that's a good play. Good ability for Quad to get that ball out right away. We talk about them in rhythm.
0: No huddle here for the Bulldogs. A quick throw left side from Quad Brown. This one deep and broken up at the Jackson State 30-yard line. Boy, that one was into the hands of the Bulldog receiver on the play, but just unable to bring it down there in a contested matchup with the defender. That pass was intended for number 16, Jalen Bean, the junior out of Dallas, Texas. The Bulldogs looking for a shot there.
1: Yeah, not only did they take a shot, but I wouldn't be surprised if they go back to that later on in the game and maybe with Quad doing a fake to that left side and going to the right.
0: Shotgun formation, second down and 10 here for the Bulldogs. Ball on their own 34-yard line. Four receivers out. Donovan Price, the tight end, out wide. A different look here for the Bulldog offense, trying to show some different looks here at the Jackson State defense, led by defensive coordinator and Torenzo Quinn. He has this Jackson State defense looking like a well-oiled machine, also living up to head coach T.C. Taylor's moniker of bringing a sledgehammer to an ant.
1: No, absolutely, and there's some discrepancies on the field. They're trying
0: to get been the play clock. The play clock was going during the timeout break there, and I'm not sure if that's the correct time. There should be maybe 20 seconds left here, but nevertheless, we're going to continue to move on here. So now they do adjust it to 10:25 here. It was at 10:04 in the first quarter. Shotgun formation. We play on here from Mobile. 33 seconds on the play clock. Quad has plenty of time. Handoff, shotgun, right side. Nice rush here. It's Colton Narrow. No, it's Maurice Edwards. Welcome back, young man, as he moves forward and gets the Bulldogs another first down. They're going to move fast here.
1: Yeah, I think Edwards is maybe the X factor, having been injured in the first game of the season and very much rested.
0: Welcome back. We haven't saw Maurice Edwards since week zero. He's able to fight between the teeth of the defense of Jackson State this time towards the right hash. Gains a couple of yards on the play. We'll see where they mark him at. But second down is coming up here for Alabama A&M, going no huddle.
1: Yeah, once again, Alabama A&M mixing it up, pass and run.
0: So they say he gained a yard, second and nine. Ball on the 46-yard line of Alabama A&M. A quick throw. Jarrell Williams gets up the field and more as he just fights forward past the 40-yard line of Jackson State on a crosser going from right to left and makes a first down here for Alabama A&M now on the 39-yard line of Jackson State. Shotgun formation. Three receivers out for Brown. He's going to hand this one off to Edwards. Edwards fighting, has an offensive lineman pushing him forward. He's able to gain a couple of yards on the first down run here. Second down and seven coming up for Alabama A&M.
1: Yeah, Alabama A&M able to move the sticks, but more importantly, they go with tempo, and that has been helpful so far here in this early first quarter is the tempo game and then being able to move the sticks. Keep that going. Again, Alabama A&M, plenty of weapons on the offensive side.
0: 9:15 to go. The Bulldogs have Jackson State on their back heels, now into their territory. Shotgun formation, a quick throw to the right side. It was looking to be a corner route. That one broken up, incomplete. The intended receiver, Jarrell Williams, on the play. Second down coming up here. Third down, excuse me, coming up here for Alabama A&M.
1: Yeah, Chauncey, what I saw right there was two wide receivers going to this almost the same spot, Conley and Williams. And you know, Williams was able to try and make the catch, but I think they wanted to go to Conley on that play.
0: Third down coming up here for Alabama A&M. So far in the season, they've completed 48% of their third down conversions on the season. However, they had a bit of a struggle there at Bragg Memorial, 3 of 11 on third down there for Alabama A&M. Of course, a lot of those third down opportunities came in the third quarter. Justice Quad Brown went out to start the second half. However, Brian Howard, Mac Armstrong didn't have a bad third down the third quarter there. You saw him make a couple of plays there. Also, just a bit of a struggle as he was trying to find his rhythm. Once he did, this Bulldog offense got going. Third down coming up now as we continue here from Mobile. Play is blown dead. It's going to be a flag on the field. Looks to be a false start here. It'll be Alabama A&M's first. They had 6 last week against Florida A&M at Bragg Memorial.
1: Yeah, last week, some of my keys of the game is you're going to have to eliminate some mistakes. And I felt like the Bulldogs did that last week. Only 6 penalties last week. And some might say only, but, hey, if you watched the Browns and Steelers game on Thursday night, there was a plethora of penalties. So I will take the 6 penalties any day of the week.
0: And some will hopefully not take that many here Saturday in the 9th annual Gulf Coast Challenge. That's the first on the Bulldogs. Now put them well beyond the sticks now. 3rd and 14 coming up here for the Bulldogs. Now coming from the 43-yard line of Jackson State. Snap back. Brown looking middle. This one nearly intercepted as a receiver fell on the play, slipped down. The intended receiver was Maurice Edwards there on the play, looking for him. A quick throw underneath the Jackson State defense. Unable to find him. That one was thrown almost nearly into the arms of a Jackson State defender. Fourth down coming up here for Alabama A&M. Both teams are able to get off the field here defensively to start us out in the 9th annual Gulf Coast Challenge.
1: Yeah, Chauncey, I was thinking it had the Bulldogs not had that penalty, you know, perhaps would they have thought about fourth down. But no, in this opportunity, I would punt the football.
0: Connor Littlefield back for a second punt. This one a pooch. Last time out, he was able to start this one for Jackson State at their own 6-yard line. This time around, the punt is a little too much, ends up in the back of the end zone. Touchback coming up here. We'll take a 1-minute break here from the 9th annual Gulf Coast Challenge. The Jackson State offense coming back onto the field here on the Bulldog Sports Network, 90.9 WJAB-FM and WJAB.org.
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0: 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Once again, that's at 256-372-5793. Welcome back to the 9th Annual Gulf Coast Challenge here in the Port City, Mobile, Alabama. It's a cloudy, rainy one here. Gray skies. You can see the clouds funneling in as well with the beautiful Mobile skyline just to the left of us. Also, the port right behind the Alabama A&M side of the stadium as well. It's just a beautiful sight here at Lab Peebles. To be quite honest, folks, it's a disappointment that this city did a disservice to the stadium and upkeeping of it and trying to lure South Alabama to stay here at Lab Peebles.
1: No, it really did. And again, beautiful, beautiful views here from the stadium as we get ready to start this next series for Jackson State.
0: First series resulted in a punt here. In trouble. Quarterback is able to rush out of it and pass is broken up towards the left side, and you can see the entire Bulldog sideline heading over and giving their defensive back some cheers there as he was able to break that one up as Jared Lockhart was in trouble there. Nice pressure by the defensive line. That pass was broken up by Caleb Brown on the play, able to bring up second down here with 8:26 remaining in the first quarter.
1: Yeah, coach was quick to talk about Brown's play last season and the fact that you know, he spent most of it injured.
0: 15 seconds here on the play clock. A handoff. This one from shotgun formation going to the left hash. And a committee of Bulldog defenders. It's the D-line able to stop that run short, fast, and in a hurry. Third down coming up here for Jackson State.
1: Yeah, this is exactly what you want if you're an Alabama A&M fan, is keeping Jackson State contained and making it second and third long.
0: Shotgun formation here for Lockhart. Three receivers to his right, one to his left, lone man. Lockhart looking right, makes a quick throw. This one is caught, and it's going to be very close to the first down marker. We'll see where the officials mark it. They're going to say it's a first down. Nice play by Lockhart, able to find his receiver. DJ Barber able to bring the receiver down on the play. Nice catch there by number four, Jabari Jones, the sophomore out of Fairburn, Georgia. No huddle here for Lockhart. Quick throw, flat. Found his man to the 30-yard line of Jackson State. He's able to cut it forward. And Jabari Jones, who just caught the first down pass, he's able to shift the Jackson State offense forward here. A tackle made by number three, Keon Hanley, Jr.
1: Yeah, Lockhart was able to get it out of his hands real quick. If not, that's a pick six for Renza Davis.
0: Second down and three coming up here for Jackson State. Four receivers out. Doubles formation. Alabama A&M in their 4-2-5 defense. It's a handoff. It's to the speedy receiver, Imari Matthews, as he pushes forward, gets the first down and some, goes crashing into the Alabama A&M sideline, as that will move the chains forward for another first down here for Jackson State University.
1: Yeah, if it's the Bulldogs, you don't want to bend, you don't want to break on this series, but Jackson State slowly moving the ball down the field.
0: Nate Blunt back in at the running back formation. He's going to be in the backfield to the right of Jared Lockhart. Lockhart snap back, quick throw. This one to the flat as well to his receiver and Pat Decor, Delcor the second. They're going to mark him down just shy of midfield. Second down and short coming up here for Alabama A&M as they match up defensively. Preston Clendenin was able to make the play defensively.
1: He made a good stop, and again, keeping Jackson State behind the sticks.
0: Second down and seven. No play clock here on the field. A throw from Lockhart. This one deep, and it is caught at the 10-yard line of Alabama A&M, and Jackson State University are in business, finding rhythm now into the red zone for the first time here in the 9th Annual Gulf Coast Challenge.
1: Lockhart able to thread the needle on that one, going to the right side of the field and able to finding the wide-open receiver.
0: It's Nate Rembert on the season. He's been tremendous here for Jackson State University. He's one that everyone has been able to keep their eyes on. A handoff here pushes Jackson State forward about 5 yards. second down coming up here. 119 points scored by Jackson State in the red zone. Beg my pardon, 114 points scored so far this season in the red zone for Jackson State. One of the better red zone offenses here in the SWAC. Three receivers out wide here. Tight end also in field to play for Jackson State. Man in motion. He goes behind the quarterback Lockhart from right to left. Lockhart takes the snap. Lockhart looking, throwing to the corner of the end zone. Incomplete. DJ Barber was in on the play right in his face as Lockhart had to get that pass off quickly as the run didn't fool the Bulldog defense. Third down coming up here for Alabama A&M and Jackson State.
1: Yeah, Lockhart actually had three wide receivers on the left side. Kind of surprised he didn't even look over to the left side. He was looking right the entire time.
0: Looking for that tight end on the play. That was Jensie Riley Jr., the intended receiver, the sixth-year tight end coming from Greensburg, Louisiana. Third down and goal to go here. Lockhart's going to scramble forward. He makes a quick throw. It's caught in into the Bulldog end zone from Jabari Jones. Touchdown, Jackson State.
1: Yeah, Lockhart actually was able to take the high snap from center in that shotgun rotation there and had plenty of time and was able to find the receiver right in between two defenders.
0: Found Jones three times on that play, resulting in the third one and six. Touchdown, Jackson State. They strike first in the ninth annual Gulf Coast Challenge. Back to make the kick is Andrew Ivanichu, able to get that one true through the uprights and in. 7-0 Jackson State, a 10-play, 74-yard drive. And during it all, the weather, also the winds, and you can't forget the score clock as well, as we have triple zeros on the clock. We'll see what is going on here from Lad Peebles coming up next here on the Alabama Bulldog Sports Network, 90.9, WJAB-FM, and WJAB.org.
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0: 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Jackson State University able to strike first. The Bulldogs are coming up next as this kick is kicked from left to right here from Jackson State. Imari Conley's able to field. He gets to about the 25-yard line, and that's where he'll be stopped.
1: So here's the scenario, Chauncey, is the Bulldogs are not in a panic. You're only down 7-0. You haven't really started slow. You've been able to move the football. Again, patience will breed and keep going. And I honestly believe the Bulldogs are just going to keep finding ways to get this ball down the field.
0: Well, they have to find a way here, Brian Howard, to score. They've been outscored 52-10 in the last three first quarters of the last three Gulf Coast challenges combined. Shotgun formation here for Quad Brown and the Bulldog offense. Two receivers out, one to his left, one to his right. This one a handoff up the middle. And it's churning to the 30-yard line here for the running back right in between the hash marks. Nothing fancy there, just getting up the field north and south. Byron Perliant on the carry.
1: Getting about 6 yards on that. That's good what you want out of a first down.
0: Second down and manageable here coming up for Alabama A&M. The clock is officially back on with us and ticking. 7:45 remaining here in the first quarter. Play clock at 27 seconds. Shotgun formation, three receivers out, two to Brown's left. A man in motion now from his left to his right. Play action, fake handoff. Brown looks left, has a man wide open. It's caught to the 20, to the 10, 5. Touchdown, Bulldogs! A quick answer from Brown to his receiver to the left side of the field. And a quick strike leads to the Bulldogs tying this one up with 7:20 remaining in the first quarter, following after the David Falk extra point.
1: No, that was huge, and you could see it coming right from the snap. The wide receiver making a great play and move to get down the field and make the catch, but not more importantly, holding on to the football at the same time.
0: Jordan Chambers-Smith on the catch, able to get 6 and a quick strike here for the Bulldogs. 3:53 remaining. Here's David Falk with the kick. This one is up and in between, and it's good. 7-7 here for Alabama A&M, able to respond after a touchdown from Jackson State University. We'll take a one-minute break here on the Bulldog Sports Network, 90.9 WJAB FM and WJAB.org.
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0: Welcome back to Mobile, Alabama, here at the 9th Annual Gulf Coast Challenge. The kick from Williams from left to right is fielded and brought out to the 20, just shy of the 25-yard line. They'll mark him down at the 24-yard line. Nice play there by number 54 and Williams for Alabama A&M. First down coming up here for Jackson State University.
1: And it looks like the rain has returned here at Ladd People's Stadium, as seeing the fans in the stands getting the ponchos out and their hoods up and everything. So, the rain has returned.
0: The rain has returned, but what a raindrop there from Quad Brown to Jordan Chambers Smith for the touchdown. My goodness.
1: Yeah, what a way to immediately answer the Jackson State score.
0: DJ Barber in on the blitz and is able to get to the backfield and gets a tackle on Jarrell Lockhart for the sack. What a huge play for the Bulldog defense.
1: Yeah, a great play. Again, DJ Barber, a transfer from Auburn, and immediately in the backfield. But last week he had 14 tackles, and he's just continuing his hot start to the season.
0: His first solo sack of the season coming at a perfect time here for the Bulldog defense. Second and long for Jackson State. Lockhart back to pass. This one nearly intercepted. Oh, baby, at the 25-yard line. What a huge play by number 53 for the Bulldogs. John Robinson back in coverage. Nearly had a hand on it. Ricochets off his left hand. And just shy of catching it on the second attempt. Third down and very long here for Jackson State. Third and 21. Shotgun formation for Lockhart. Three receivers to his left. Lone man to his right. Keep an eye out and circled for number four in his receiver, Jabari Jones, the slot receiver. Lockhart back to pass. Making a move towards the pocket. Makes a throw. This one well low for his intended receiver. Short. Fourth down coming up here for Jackson State.
1: Now, that's a good defensive stop and continues to keep the momentum all in Alabama A&M favor right now.
0: Trayvon Kimmerlin, the senior out of Enterprise, Alabama, West Florida transfer, was the intended receiver looking for his first reception of the game. Unable to find that one, a little too low on the pass. Fourth down, Jordan Chambers Smith, who we just saw on the field, able to get a touchdown here for the Bulldogs, is back to receive the punt. This one very short, takes a friendly Jackson State bounce out of bounds, but the officials will move it up forward just past the 40-yard line of the Bulldogs, fielded at the 42-yard line, and that's where A&M will start their third drive. Excuse me, they're on the play.
1: No, that's huge and a great, again, great defensive stop. And now you have some momentum after immediately answering Jackson State's score. So what else has this offense dialed up to keep the Bulldogs going forward and get another score?
0: Play clock is back to triple zeros on the board. Brown audibles out of the offense. Shotgun formation, three receivers to his left, trips left, one receiver to his right. It's Bean. Quick throw to the flat to his receiver. And this one is going to be moving just past midfield. Amari Connolly was in the backfield, is able to make the catch and move the sticks forward. Second down and very short here for Alabama A&M coming up.
1: Yeah, again, you want to keep, as an offense, you want to keep it second and four, second and three. And, you know, that's exactly what the Bulldogs have done so far here on this drive.
0: Brown, the lone receiver, empty set here for the Bulldog offense. Five receivers out, three to Brown's right, two to his left as they march just past midfield. Snap back, Brown looking, quick throw. This one looking for a slant, unable to find his intended receiver. Third down and a yard here for Alabama A&M coming up.
1: Yeah, if you want to talk about how good these two teams are, they are so compared to each other. Alabama A&M so far, 134 total yards. Jackson State, 113 total yards. I mean, these are very much identical teams.
0: Amari Connolly, the intended receiver on the slant, brings up third down and a yard. Shotgun formation here for the Bulldogs. In their heavy formation, they send in the supposed tight end slash quarterback, you can say here. Their secret weapon is how I like to explain them as. Tyjarian Williams is able to get the carry from shotgun formation and get the first down on the short run. First and the sticks coming up here for Alabama A&M.
1: Yeah, definitely keep this drive going and move the chains.
0: First and 10, ball on the 45-yard line of Jackson State. Brown takes it himself. He's going to show his feet, his wheels, and he gets to about the 40-yard line of Jackson State.
1: Yeah, Brown playing in his 49th career game. And I believe 23rd.
0: I'll give it to you, 28. I got your back.
1: So.
0: The handoff here to Maurice Edwards. He's going to be tied up short in the backfield, looking to try to bounce out left past the hash marks. Tackle made by Ja'Cory Hargan, the fifth-year senior out of Frisco, Texas, for Jackson State, linebacker.
1: Yeah, one of the big things is you want to continue to keep Quad Brown healthy. And last year in this particular game, he went down. Again, he had thrown for 340 yards, one interception, one touchdown. But again, you got to keep him healthy. And the safest way is for him not to run the football.
0: Third down and 8 here for the Bulldogs. Shotgun formation right between the hash marks. One receiver out to the left, three receivers to Brown's right. Snap back, looking left, makes a throw left. This one over the back shoulder, it's caught! What a leaping play by the receiver. And Jordan Chambers-Smith on the far left side, just left of the numbers, able to make the catch out of bounds. The Bulldogs move the chains forward.
1: Yeah, once again, now you're starting to see the Bulldogs in a rhythm and moving the ball with intensity.
0: Tight end inside now on the play. Edwards takes the handoff, bounces out right past the hash marks. Edwards spins and is going to be knocked down. He's able to gain a couple of yards here for the Bulldogs as he gets to about the 20-yard line of Jackson State University. No huddle here for the maroon and white. Brown wanting to get a playoff quickly. A timeout comes from T.C. Taylor and the Jackson State defense wanting to talk things over following after the up-tempo play here from the maroon and white.
1: Yeah, you know, for Coach Taylor, I think that this is a smart timeout. Settle your defense down. That he clearly knows that, first of all, Alabama A&M has them a little bit on the rocks and on the ropes. And in a game like this, two very good teams, one good drive could potentially seal the deal. Even though the game's early, we're still in the first quarter, but it could very much seal the deal.
0: And that will do it, actually, for the end of the first quarter. We're going to see if the Bulldogs can shake things up here in the 9th Annual Gulf Coast Challenge and stir up the Jackson State defense here on the Bulldog Sports Network, 90.9 WJAB-FM and WJAB.org.
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0: 4068 or Roderick Jamison at 615-642-8384. Hello and welcome back to the 9th Annual Gulf Coast Challenge here at the Port City, Mobile, Alabama, where we left off before the end of the first quarter. Folks, just bear with us here. No clock has been able to work on the scoreboard, and the officials are also going to blow a dead here just as Alabama A&M offense was getting ready to get back onto the field and set up. Nevertheless, the Bulldogs are cooking here. They're now at the 20-yard line of Jackson State University, second down and six to go. Brown, lone man, empty back. He throws towards his right side, back shoulder throw. This one incomplete between two Jackson State defenders. That was very, very dangerous there on the play.
1: Yeah, Brown going all that way. He looking to the right, throwing to the right. He never once really checked to his left. As a quarterback, you got to go through your progressions. Go hit, go one spot, second spot, third spot, and then get rid of it. But he never really went through that progression. He simply went to his right.
0: K.J. Chisholm, and also number 15 in Jackson State as well, in Salas on the play defensively. Brown on third down makes a quick throw. Colton Nero checks into the game in the backfield, gets to about the 10. They'll mark him down actually at the 9-yard line. First and 10, Alabama A&M. Kamari Rogers in on the play to stop Nero on the left side, just shy of making his way towards the end zone.
1: Now, I talk about it all the time, the amount of weapons Brown has.
0: Three receivers out for Brown. He's going to hand this one off. No, he'll take it himself. A little misdirection and safely gets down. No flag thrown there as a Jackson State defender went going towards the head of his defender. The Alabama A&M offensive line did not like that one on the play as they made that one loud and clear. And big number 60 here for Alabama A&M going towards the tackling defender. That was Tigrarius Gates, the offensive lineman, freshman, that was out there barking at the defender going towards a tackle towards the head of his quarterback in Quad Brown.
1: Yeah, Brown luckily didn't, you know, avoided an injury on that play.
0: 5 seconds here on the play clock. Brown, play action pass, throws right off his back shoulder. This one well into the ground and just shy of end play. Third down coming up here for the Bulldogs. Kind of a smart play there from Brown. Saw a lot of pressure coming towards his face. Just throws it towards the right side, and out of play. Two intended receivers there, so no intentional grounding for Brown. And also out of the box. So third down and goal to go, about 8 yards short of the end zone here for Alabama A&M, who's been really brilliant from the red zone so far this season. 22 of 25, six field goals, and also 16 touchdowns on the season. Tight end Aiden Diaz is in motion from left to right. Three receivers to Brown's right, one left. Lone man on the left side, Jordan Chambers-Smith at the 10-yard line. Timeout, head coach Sam Shade, as the clock is getting close to zero.
1: Yeah, it was a smart timeout by Coach Shade. I think he really wants to be able to get a good play on that previous play. While, yes, Quad threw it, you got to understand, Quad's on the left hash throwing all the way across the field. And when you do that, you got to make sure that ball either gets incomplete or out of bounds because I know a Jackson State defender was quickly trying
0: to. He was beelining there.
1: So
0: he was beelining.
1: Absolutely. So, you know, again, quarterbacks got to be, you know, level-headed and know exactly where you are on the field.
0: Definitely does. We have a timeout here. Third down coming up for Alabama A&M, 8 yards shy of the end zone coming up here on the Bulldog Sports Network. But, Brian Howard, let's talk about this Bulldog offense here. They were able to find some life there following after a couple of rhythmic plays there, unable to get the first down. But this time around, to get a huge play, a 67-yard touchdown to Jordan Chambers-Smith, a home run ball, if you will. And now they're back in Jackson State territory, going towards the end zone, 8 yards shy. Just what have you been able to make so far early here in this first half?
1: I would say two. If you have been following Alabama A&M football and this particular matchup over the last 5 years, I will tell you this much. It is a different game.
0: It totally is different.
1: Totally different, two totally different teams. If you last year thought

0: 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Guess what? We're here.
1: They are here, and they're knocking at the door. Coming up next here on the Bulldog Sports Network, we'll take a 30-second timeout break here on the 9th Annual Gulf Coast Challenge, 90.9 WJAB and WJAB.org.
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1: Welcome back to the 9th Annual Gulf Coast Challenge here in Mobile, Alabama. The Bulldogs were knocking at the door as they come back onto the field. Third down and 8. Ball on the 8-yard line of Jackson State University from the left hash. We've seen a plethora of, just an embarrassment of riches here for Quad Brown and his offense. From Colton Nero to Maurice Edwards making his way back into play. Shotgun formation, three receivers right, trips right. Lone receiver Jordan Chambers-Smith to the left. Brown takes off, fleds, gets to the 5-yard line. He gets into the end zone, breaking two tacklers. Touchdown, Alabama A&M. Flag is out on the play. Following after the touchdown play, the officials are trying to clean things up as Brian Howard and Maurice Brooks were able to detail in the pregame show. These two teams have had no love lost here following after last year's 57-24 loss. This rivalry goes back well beyond that from the Scooter Gate, and you can also go back to when these two teams would break off against each other in home-and-home matchups as well.
0: Yeah, I think the penalty is going to be, and it was unsportsmanlike. It's probably going against Quad on that, as it probably rightfully should be. But nonetheless, hey, I'll take the 7 points.
1: It's the Bulldogs' first lead versus Jackson State since 2022. I can imagine where I was at that moment, and so could I imagine where you were as well, Brian Howard. Kick is up and true here for David Falk, capping off a 12-play, 46-yard drive for Alabama A&M, resulting in a Quad Brown touchdown. Using his feet here, the Bulldogs showing off that offense here, this well-oiled machine early into the season. They are able to get the lead now as we begin the top of the second quarter. We'll also take a station ID here on 90.9 WJAB FM.
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1: Welcome back to the 9th Annual Gulf Coast Challenge. The Bulldogs have started this one well back into 2018 in their first matchup, losing by 29-27 versus Southern University. Then they took on Central State in their return in 2019, 63-20. We had a break there in 2020 for obvious purposes here with COVID-19, and they come back to Mobile following after that, defeating Tuskegee 45-35 in 2021. And then that takes us to the matchups that we have today following after 2021, 5 consecutive against Jackson State. Jackson State winning the last 4, of course, as well, following after that.
0: No, that's a huge play. Once again, Quad doing it with his legs. We haven't seen a whole lot of that this season. And quite frankly, you hadn't needed to see it with the amount of running backs that the Bulldogs have, the amount of wide receivers the Bulldogs have. But him and doing it with his legs, that adds another layer to something that maybe Jackson State had not seen on tape.
1: And you know what, Brian Howard? You got to also mention, when you talk about the legs of Quad Brown not necessarily needed for this Bulldog offense, you also have a backup in Tyjerian Williams that they can throw in whenever they want. You get in a short yardage situations like we saw earlier in the drive, and you just send out that 6'2", 248 generously listed tight end slash quarterback for Alabama A&M. The former Mississippi Valley State transfer is able to get a couple of yards bumbling forward for the Bulldogs and some, and continues to drive.
0: No, that was huge in itself. It, you know, again, the ability to maintain, get the drive going. I mean, Alabama A&M has 183 total yards to 113 for Jackson State. But the biggest key, honestly, outside of that is the passing yards, 134 for the Bulldogs. So they've held Jared Lockhart on the flip side to just 69 yards passing.
1: Indeed, 13:47 remaining here in the second quarter. The Bulldogs lead 14-7 now, their first lead since 2022. And you can see from the far end of the sideline, the Bulldogs are on the far end, not in front of us. We're just right behind here in the press box of Ladd Peebles Stadium, behind Jackson State University. You can see that energy on the Bulldog sideline. I mean, folks are pumped here as they will begin the kick from the 20-yard line following after the unsportsmanlike conduct. Patrick Williams, the freshman, back to kick off the ball from right side to the left, going from north to south. Back to return for Jackson State. It's fielded. It's going to be number one in Wilkes for Jackson State. This one down to about the 35-yard line after Delcor was able to make the return.
0: Yeah, I forgot that it was a short kickoff in the sense of because of the penalty, the unsportsmanlike penalty. So Jackson State does get the ball in good field position, starting at their own 35.
1: Sam Peak is able to make the tackle on the play as Jackson State comes onto the field. Our offense hasn't been able to make too much of an effort there following after that DJ Barber sack put them well behind the sticks. Unable to get a first down, they punt. Shotgun formation, three receivers out. Lockhart, play action, throws a quick pass. This one midfield, caught, fielded, still on his feet as the receiver. It's number five for Jackson State, and Kobe Paul able to get past midfield, and he stopped at the Bulldog 45-yard line. John Robinson able to make the tackle on the play. You talk about embarrassment of riches. This Jackson State receiving corps is pretty, pretty good, really explosive. A handoff here going right side for Nate Blunt, the fourth. Nothing doing there. He may be able to gain a yard or two on the play. Second down coming up here for Jackson State following the explosive play throw to Kobe Paul. Merrill is able to make the play defensively here for Alabama A&M. A tackle there on the play. As we have a timeout here on the field.
0: Looks like a player from Jackson State just coming off slowly.
1: Indeed, as the offense quickly comes back onto the field. And the right tackle in Quavion Davis. And also the tight end, the big man in Jency Riley Jr., trotting back onto the field from the sideline. Shotgun formation. Two to Lockhart's left. One receiver to his right. Lockhart back to throw. Pressure from the Bulldog defense. He's able to step up. Makes a quick throw. Sliding play. Incomplete pass. A flag is out on the field. That intended receiver was Travion Kimmerlin. The intended receiver. Incomplete. Third down coming up here for Jackson State. But a flag is out on the field towards the 25-yard line.
6: There are two flags on the play.
1: There'll actually be two flags on the play, so we'll see if these are offsetting or both on the defense or offense here.
0: I think one is an eligible man downfield for Jackson.
1: They're actually moving backwards here on the play. So this one, a huge loss for the Jackson State offense, who had a lot of momentum there carrying forward after the quick throw to Kobe Paul. Gets them forward into midfield and plus some as they were just in Bulldog territory. Now back in their own territory. It's the first penalty of the game here for Jackson State, who only had eight penalties, against Southern University for 62 yards. Head coach T.C. Williams talked about that. T.C. Taylor talked about that, keeping the game clean and also just making sure that they don't give the Bulldogs too many mistakes here. Bulldogs going out with the all-out blitz. It's a quick screen to the receiver, Nate Rimmert, and the Bulldogs sniff that one out. Third down and very long coming up here for Jackson State.
0: Yeah, a lot of times you'll see teams in third and long like this just try and run and get some yardage and set it up for a punt. So curious to see what T.C. Taylor and his staff will be able to do on this.
1: Third down and 18. They'll give him actually 2 yards on the play, 16 here for Jackson State. Empty formation. 1, 2, 3, 4, 5 receivers out. 3-2. Lockhart's left. 2-2 his right. Snap back. Lockhart feeling the pressure. Lockhart loses the football, looking for a deep throw. His offensive lineman's able to pick it up, but a dangerous play there as Keith Green was following right behind Lockhart on the play. Goodness gracious, what a gift wrap opportunity that could have been if Green was able to get under that ball following after the slip from Lockhart's hands. It's his fifth fumble on the season, and Jackson State, more importantly, has to punt here, fourth and long.
0: Yeah, I talked about it in the pregame and early on in that first quarter, the rain coming down in buckets now, and that's going to play a factor here as we continue to move forward.
1: Fourth down and long. Punt is off. This one, well short. It's going to be fair caught and fielded at the 24-yard line following after the play. So the Alabama A&M offense comes back onto the field, leading 14-7 here.
0: Yeah, and Chauncey, if I could touch real quick, just some scores from around the league. Late third quarter, Alcorn State looking to spoil Grambling's homecoming. They lead 38-35. And midway through the fourth quarter, Prairie View has a small lead.
1: Wow.
0: 27-21 over Mississippi Valley.
1: Looked to be a really good game there. Wow. I mean, I can't believe it. How about the fight in Mississippi Valley State there? Earlier, we were able to see Mr. Gibson join us here prior to the matchup, and we were talking about the rain playing a role here in the matchup between Jackson State and Alabama A&M. And when you're having quarterbacks out there, you know some quarterbacks still like to throw barehanded, some like gloves. We're in different generation here, so gloves weren't always a thing, especially in Mr. Gibson's generation. And so to see that fumble there, Brian Howard, what can you expect out of the Bulldogs offense coming onto the field following after the touchdown previously on their last drive, thanks to the wheels of Quad Brown?
0: Now, you're going to see, obviously, try and control possession, but also try and get the ground game, continue to get it going, and you're going to see players wearing gloves now as well.
1: 11:17 to go. The clock is still working here in Ladd Peebles. A quick throw. It's to Amari Conley to the middle of the field in between the hash marks. He's going to be close to the first down marker. It looks like the officials are going to give it to him. First in the chains here for Alabama A&M coming up as they march forward just shy of their own 40-yard line.
0: Yeah, good to be able to see him just wide open in the middle.
1: Carmelo Jones on the tackle. Here's a handoff from Brown going to his running back, Byron Perliot, able to get a couple of yards here fighting forward in between the tackles of Jackson State University. Foley able to make the tackle here for Jackson State. Second down and manageable here for Alabama A&M. Four receivers out. Shotgun formation, a quick throw. It's to the tight end, and Donovan Price out of Trustville, Alabama.
0: Yeah, again, Quad getting the ball out in a hurry, going from right to left on that pass play, but just getting enough to get make it a third and manageable situation.
1: Third down and four here for Alabama A&M, making their way just shy of midfield. Ball is going to be spotted at their own 44-yard line. Two receivers out to Brown's left, one to his right. A quick throw, and it's dropped. Oh, that one was right in his hands for the intended receiver. And Donovan Price, the tight end, he just wanted to go right back to him. A soft spot there in the Jackson State defense results in a fourth down following after the drop from Price.
0: No, yeah, Price probably tried to move before catching that football, but again, you got to think about the elements. It is raining out there as well.
1: Fourth down, Conan Littlefield is back to punt. This one, a booming kick just shy of the 10-yard line, and the returner is going to be marched down at the 16-yard line. That was Mike Smith, the third, on the return.
0: Yeah, Bulldogs, if I can tip my hat to the specialist coach and Coach Jones.
1: Coach Jones.
0: Yeah, I think he does a phenomenal job. And so far this season, the Bulldog specialists have been one of my favorite groups to watch.
1: I mean, it's one of the better units, I think, in all of the SWAC. You've had two block punts returned for touchdowns on the season. It's been really impressive to see that, along with the strides shown by kicker David Falk there, and also Conan Littlefield. You've been able to see him develop over the season as well. So we have a timeout here on a play, 1st and 10 coming up for Jackson State from their own 16-yard line. We'll take a 30-second break here on the 9th Annual Gulf Coast Challenge on the Bulldog Sports Network, 90.9 WJAB-FM and WJAB.org.
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0: The Huntsville Museum of Art, 300 Church Street, has opened an exhibition titled Coming Home. The exhibition explores the meanings of home through the work of three contemporary artists with ties to Huntsville, including AAMU alumnus John Johnny Moore. Daniel Owen has more details at 256-535-4350. Once again, that's 256-535-4350 with an extension of 219-219. Welcome back here to the 9th Annual Gulf Coast Challenge from the Port City, Mobile, Alabama, USA. The Bulldogs lead 14-7. We've been having some difficulties here in Mobile, folks, with the time clock. Not sure where we are, but however, Jackson State is coming out for their second drive of the second quarter here as the Bulldogs still continue to hold on to a one-score lead.
1: Yeah, I'll be curious to see what T.C. Taylor is able to do here on this series.
0: Flag comes out on the play following after the snap from Lockhart. Shotgun formation. Looks like there's some movement there on the offensive line. We'll take a good educated guess here that that was a false start as the Jackson State offense moves backwards.
1: Yeah, I gotta give a big shout-out to our content director and Kevin Randall. He said he had a good feeling about this game, and so far everything he has had has lived up to fruition.
0: And these two teams have lived up to the hype as well, trading blows here. 14-7 is our score. Now from 5 yards back behind the original line of scrimmage, Jackson State will give a handoff. Arenza Davis, Big Za, is able to make the tackle here for Alabama A&M as the running back, Nate Blunt IV, is able to try to fight for a couple of extra yards back following the false start by Jackson State to start the drive.
1: Yeah, I'll be curious to see. This is probably going to be a pass play with three wide receivers to the left and two to the right.
0: Shotgun formation. Lockhart makes a handoff to the right side. It's Blunt, loses his helmet. Three flags come out on the play. This one looking to be face mask here as Blunt fights just to the 20-yard line, just shy of it, we'll say. We'll be awaiting our official word here from our referees. Charles Green is our referee today on the matchup of the 9th Gulf Coast Challenge. Also, umpire Dwayne Wilson, head line judge Jesse Harris, line judge Marvin Williams, field judge Chev Pinchback, side judge Corey King. So an automatic first down keeps the chains moving forward here for Jackson State with new life as they march forward to the 30-yard line.
1: Obviously saw that face mask.
0: I mean,
1: thank everybody on
0: three,
1: this side.
0: Three flags went flying before the play was really blown dead. Lockhart delayed handoff to his running back as he fights forward. The Bulldog defensive line barely gives any there. John Robinson in on the tackle as well. They'll give him a yard on the play. Second and 9 here for Jackson State. Ball on their own 31-yard line. Moving forward, not backwards here.
1: Yeah, it looks like one receiver to the left, three to the right.
0: Correct. Tight end also marked in as well. That's number 83, Sebastian St. Louis. This one, a run. Still on his feet, it's Nate Blunt. He gets towards the 45, 46, 47-yard line of Jackson State University, moving forward, and also, more importantly, moving the chains here for Jackson State.
1: Yeah, Jackson State doing a good job disguising their offense on something that may seem like it's a pass play. They've been doing well on the ground game.
0: Perry was in on the tackle to get Blunt down. Here's first down here for Jackson State. Blunt takes the handoff from shotgun. The Bulldogs are able to sniff this one out quick, fast, and in a hurry. Three Bulldogs there on the tackle. Jordan Brown will be the one that is assigned the tackle following after the gang tackle of the Bulldogs. Second down coming up here for Jackson State.
1: Last two times that they've been at second and long, they've ran the football. I got to believe that Coach Shade is thinking the same thing.
0: Also, Coach Schelling, his defensive coordinator. This tackle is in the backfield. A huge play by the Bulldog defense. Sniffing that quick screen out. The receiver, number 5, Kobe Paul. It's Nakari Johnson in on the play in the backfield, blowing it up. A long third down coming up here for Jackson State and a huge play by the Bulldog.
1: Yeah, Johnson quickly saw what Lockhart and the gang were doing and was able to get in that backfield.
0: Third and long. They're going to mark it third and 13 here for Jackson State. Three receivers to Lockhart's left. One receiver, Kobe Paul, to his right. Ball is on their own 45-yard line. 5 seconds here, 4 seconds on the play clock. Three, high snap. Lockhart takes off and is snuffed out. It's number 42, Andre Tibbs, who got the start here for defensive coordinator Chris Schelling, is able to get the Bulldogs off the field on third down and long.
1: Yeah, once again, a great stop by the Bulldog defense, and again, forcing Jackson State to punt the football here in the second quarter.
0: How about Jackson State? 2 of 6 on third downs so far in the matchup. They lead the SWAC in total third down conversions at 53% on the season. This punt is up and away, backed by Kai Collins, and it will be fielded at about the 15. We'll see where they mark him at. They'll give him the 13-yard line. You move him back 2 yards there in Jordan Chambers-Smith, and that's where the Bulldogs will start their drive.
1: That's a huge way to get the stop, but now we get to start this drive. And again, got some momentum. You're up 14-7, and the ability to move this football is going to be huge.
0: I mean, these two teams, they're not giving up any inches here between each other. Jackson State first in SWAC scoring offense, 42 points per game. Right behind them, the Bulldogs at 35.4 points per game. Jackson State first in total offense, 488 yards. The Bulldogs sitting right behind them in total offense with 470. A&M first in total defense at 270 yards allowed a game. Just right behind them, you can take a guess, folks, Jackson State with 275 yards allowed per game. So this one, Brian, to say the least, is living up to that hype between these two rankings here.
1: No, it certainly is, and numbers speak for themselves, but these two teams came into this game on a collision course, and again, what better way? This game has already been outstanding.
0: 14 seconds here on the play clock for Quad Brown. Some trickery. Oh, no, it's caught in the backfield. It's Amari Conley running right. He's going to be well behind the sticks there as he just fights forward towards the 10-yard line. Bulldogs trying to get some trickery there. That one backfires. Second and long coming up here for the Maroon and White.
1: Yeah, I don't know if I would have thrown or tried a trick play here.
0: In your own territory. It's very tricky there, but we're not that close today, folks, to the Alabama A&M coaches box, if you will. Second down and long, shotgun formation. Brown just hands this one off to the right side of the offense, goes rushing, and they barely even fight back to the 10-yard line on that one. Third down and very long coming up here for the Maroon and White.
1: Yeah, as a matter of fact, the rain continues to pour now, getting a little bit heavier. So here, the vantage point in the press box is a little bit
0: not so friendly.
1: not
0: so friendly. Third down and long coming up here for Alabama A&M. Excuse me. Third and 15 is what they will mark it. Ball is going to be placed back at the A&M 8-yard line. Bulldogs have to be careful here. You don't want to give anything to this Jackson State team.
1: See what Coach Shade and the group dial up for this third down play.
0: Shotgun formation. Tight end also in on the play. It's going to be a handoff. A rush right up between the Jackson State defense. Gets to the second level and marked down at the 20-yard line. Would have been nice if the Bulldogs were at their original line of scrimmage. However, they were well behind the line of scrimmage to start this drive. Connor Littlefield will come out to punt here on fourth down.
1: Yeah, again, you didn't show much right there after that first down play where there was some trickery. But now you have to punt the football and give it back to Jackson State.
0: They'll say that run was good for about 7 yards on the play, fourth down. A punt made, and it's fumbled. Ball is loose, and it's quickly recovered by the return man for Jackson State, number 4, Jabari Jones, playing a role there as – a victim of the rain and weather conditions out on the field here at Ladd Peebles Stadium.
1: Yeah, Littlefield with an excellent punt, driving the returner backwards in a bit, and the returner just took his eyes off the ball. Luckily, there weren't more Bulldogs down there at that end, because that could have been a turnover right there.
0: Jackson State will start this drive just within the 30-yard line. They'll mark them forward to about the 33-yard line, their own 33-yard line, following after the three and out.
1: And looking at the replay on SWAC TV, it was kind of interesting how the returner was jawing at the sidelines of Alabama A&M, and I'm kind of confused here. Why would you be jawing? You're down 7 points.
0: You respect all and fear none, as the motto once was.
1: Only way to go.
0: Alabama A&M has had a solid day. The defense has been excellent, allowing just, and there's actually going to be a flag called, folks, but how about this Bulldog defense, Brian Howard, allowing 2 of 6, only 2 third-down conversions to start us out here in the first half against Jackson State, a team that's been arguably one of the better teams converting third downs here to start out SWAC play and also the FCS season.
1: Yeah, I think it's a testament to what T.C. Taylor has done, but also you flip the script of what Sam Shade has done on the other side of the sidelines, because this Bulldog defense has come out and ready to play here in this first half.
0: And this Bulldog defense has forced 3 straight 3-and-outs here, following after the touchdown from Jackson State. We'll keep an eye out on that as Jackson State moves backwards following after the penalty. First and the chains here for Jackson State. This is going to be a handoff. It's to Blunt. Blunt still on his feet, gets past the chains and more, getting back the yardage the Jackson State Tigers lost following after the penalty on the punt. First and 10 coming up here for Jackson State on the left hash.
1: Able to get to the outside and get to that second level. Gives them that first down that they needed to move the chains.
0: Lockhart standing to the right. 3 receivers to his right. Man in motion. It's Riley Jr. He moves in. A run this time to the right side for Blunt. He's met by 2 Bulldog defenders with the whopping tackle, putting Blunt quickly to his feet. Robinson is in on the tackle. As we have a timeout here on the field, the Bulldog defense going towards the sideline, holding on to a 1-score lead, 14-7, here in the 9th annual Gulf Coast Challenge. We'll take a 1-minute break here, folks. There's some trickery going on. The clocks have not been able to work well with us here at Ladd Peebles. Also having some issues here as well with the officiating mic. We'll take a break here, a 1-minute break on the Bulldog Sports Network, 90.9, WJAB-FM, and WJAB.org.
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0: 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Welcome back to the 9th Annual Gulf Coast Challenge, folks. As I mentioned prior to break, we've been having some technical difficulties here, and I think that is also the faulty challenge of working with a dated stadium, if you will, here at Ladd Peeble Stadium. It's historic. It's often been mentioned in some of the most historic things here. We know this NFL Senior Bowl has been hosted here for a numerous amount of years, highlighting and showcasing quite a few talent that have been drafted and went on to do amazing things in the NFL. But today, it hasn't been its best. Triple zeros are on the clock. The time has been kept by the officials here at Ladd Peeble Stadium. Apparently, we were in a two-minute break. That's why we went to a timeout break. Nevertheless, Jackson State on second down in short here. Ball on their own 47-yard line. It's going to be a handoff and quickly brought down by the defensive line was Nate Blunt on the carry, unable to barely even get back to the original line of scrimmage here for Jackson State. Third down and short coming up.
1: Yeah, with the clock not working on the scoreboard, it puts coaches in a difficult situation, especially in the two-minute timeout.
0: Lockhart with the play action, looking to throw, has his man. He finds him. It's a quick throw over to Nate Rembert, going from right to left. Rembert is able to step out of bounds. More importantly here for Jackson State, keeping some time on the clock as Jackson State moves forward towards the 40-yard line of Alabama A&M.
1: Yeah, Chauncey, I'm glad you were able to see that through the rain-soaked window.
0: The young guys, man, you got to have that celery ready. You never know when that celery comes in handy, folks. You got to eat your vegetables. Shout out to the moms. Four receivers out for Lockhart in this Jackson State offense. Looked like it was going to be brought back in the back of the line of scrimmage. However, a couple of yards are gained by Blunt as he's knocked out of bounds. Keon Handley with the booming tackle, dropping his shoulder as Blunt loses his helmet there on the play. Second down following after the two-yard pickup from Blunt. Second and seven here for Jackson State.
1: Yeah, again, containment by the Bulldog defense, limiting Jackson State to just those 3 yards.
0: Three receivers out for Lockhart. Fakes the handoff. Shotgun formation, looking deep. Long throw. Flag is out on the play. This one nearly intercepted as the pass went all the way just past the back end zone. As Lockhart pass falls incomplete, three Bulldog defenders were out there in coverage following after the deep pass as well. Nice coverage there as a unit by those safety group and also that nickel. Flag will be marked. We'll see what the official word is, but both teams are moving forward. They're going to call this one a targeting, folks. Targeting on the play. We'll see if they review this targeting call, but it doesn't look so. Looks to be a 15-yard penalty following after the high hit.
1: Yeah, I missed that totally, but if that's what the official on the field said, I guess that must be true.
0: So now the ball moves forward to the Alabama A&M 22-yard line. Man in motion, a handoff. This one carried by Mari Matthews. He's able to get a couple of yards on the play. Makes this one a manageable second down and short here for Jackson State. DJ Barber, the Auburn transfer, was also in on the tackle. Also has himself a sack earlier on in the matchup as well today. So a timeout here for Jackson State as we're less than a minute out of halftime. The Bulldogs still hold on to a 14-7 lead. Lots of ball still left to play here, but the Bulldogs have had a magnificent first half here. I mean, folks, despite all of the adversity, it's just another day in the ballpark for head coach Sam Shade and crew as they continue to just take on the adversity one play at a time. Now holding on to a lead, their first lead since 2022 against Jackson State, 14-7. Jackson State also moving up the field here, trying to find a score before the half. They won the half, the coin toss, so they deferred the kick. They went ahead and kicked and will have the ball coming out of halftime. We'll see if A&M can get a stop here, more importantly, before halftime.
1: Yeah, that would be helpful. And I just want to give a score update. With 2:11 left in the fourth quarter, Mississippi Valley State holds a one-point lead, 28-27,
0: wow,
1: over Prairie View A&M.
0: Unbelievable. Tremaine Jackson in that. Prairie View team has some work to do here. 40 seconds left here in the first half. A handoff. This one goes to the left side, outside the numbers, and marked just short. However, first down coming up here for Jackson State, following after the prior run. Ladarius Pryor, a freshman out of Orlando, Florida, able to take the toss, runs left and gets the first down here for Jackson State. Another trip to the red zone.
1: It looks like another timeout has been taken. Again, you know, we're inside that 2 minutes, so again, you know, just trying to figure out how much time's left on that clock.
0: I think that's the more important thing. You know, Maurice Brooks has been holding the clock here next to me on his phone. Not ideal for when you're trying to call a game, especially through the rain and through this storm here in Mobile, Alabama. And there's also a game clock right above to the north end zone of Vlad Peebles. However, doesn't work at all, so it's just all black. So you have to look back to the south end zone, folks, just for a visual preference here. And you're trying to look, and the only thing that's working on the scoreboard, the functioning scoreboard, that is the score 14-7 with triple zeros on the clock. I think, Brian, the only indication that we have right now that we're going into halftime is that the marching maroon and white and the beautiful dancing divas are making their way on the field. Another handoff here for Jackson State. As Nate Blunt is able to carry from the left hash, he goes just about to the right. He'll have a gain of one on the play. Keon Handley Jr. able to make the tackle on the play, keeps him in bounds, more importantly. So the clock continues to run here for Jackson State, second and goal. Blunt lined up in the backfield next to Lockhart. Lockhart feeling the pressure, flushed out, rolls right, makes a throw, back of the end zone, incomplete. Clean play, no flags as well on the play. Third down coming up here for Jackson State.
1: Yeah, I think Coach Schellen has done well to adjust the schemes a little bit from last year's matchup to this year's matchup, and that's really confusing Lockhart a little bit.
0: Third and goal coming up here for Lockhart and the Jackson State Tiger offense. Have no clue how much time we have left on the game clock here as we're nearing halftime. Shotgun formation. Four receivers out for Lockhart. Nate Blunt to the left of Lockhart. Timeout here on the play as Chris Schelling and also head coach Sam Shea want to talk things over here on 90.9. WJAB will take a quick 30-second break as the Bulldogs talk things over, looking to make a third down stop here with less than a minute remaining in the ninth annual Gulf Coast Challenge on the Bulldog Sports Network, 90.9 WJAB and WJAB.org.
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0: Welcome back to the Port City here in the ninth annual Gulf Coast Challenge. The Bulldogs looking for a huge third down stop here before the end of the first half. Lockhart shotgun formation, a handoff to his receiver in Nate Blunt, and he looks short of the touchdown, the end zone marker there of the pylon. Looks like fourth down and inches coming up here for Jackson State University.
1: I think
0: DJ Barber on the tackle as well. Yes, sir, Brian Howard.
1: Well, I was going to say, if it's fourth and goal at the two, I still think you got to kick it.
0: Timeout is made here by Jackson State. T.C. Taylor wanting to talk things over. I'm sure he's talking to his offensive staff, making sure to mention if they want to go for it or not. folks, I mean, we are having an absolute struggle here in the Gulf Coast Challenge with the score clock. It now shows 642. That is absolutely the farthest from the truth that I've ever seen in my entire life.
1: Fake news.
0: Fake news. Fake news. As the Bulldogs are looking to make a huge stop here, they do so, forcing a fourth and goal here for Jackson State. The field goal unit comes onto the field, but it doesn't look like Coach Jones is falling for the trickery if there is an opportunity to do so. Out for the kick for Jackson State University is Andrew Ivanachu. They call him AI, if you will. He's back to kick. Placeholder Kai Collins. Chris Levy, the long snapper. Snap is out. Kick is up. This one is good.
1: I'm glad you could see that it was good.
0: Right. I mean, listen, man, what did I say earlier? You got to eat your vegetables, kids, at home. Eat your celery. Celery and ranch is your best friend.
1: Ranch.
0: Celery's good for your eyes. I know ranch may not be so good for you. Trust me and believe me. But if you're younger, hey, you got another at least decade plus before you really need to start regulating whether or not you're eating light ranch or gluten. I never know these days, right? Sugar-free, gluten-free. Everything free these days. You know, I'm getting towards my 30s, and I'm already, hey, I need to have a Coke Zero, a Diet Coke. Yeah, I mean, goodness gracious, folks. However, 14-10 is our score here from the 9th Annual Gulf Coast Challenge. Now it's all zeros on the clock here for Alabama A&M and Jackson State. I mean, I don't know if we have, what's more fun, Brian Howard, watching the field of play or also watching the play here on the score clock and the game clock here at Ladd Peebles Stadium.
1: Well,
0: been a lot of action here on the field and off the field, to say the absolute least.
1: That's what I was going to say. I'm trying to figure it out as well. So, but it's fun nonetheless.
0: Daylon Ortiz, the senior from California, is back to kick from left to right. The Bulldogs will let this one roll. Imari Conley is going to pick it up. And he's going to rush to about the 10-yard line, 5-yard line, and he's going to take a knee following after the squib kick. Well, folks, in case you wonder, WJAB has launched its Vehicles for Charity program to offer its listeners, alumni, and friends across the nation a way to give back. All vehicles, new, used, old, working, or not working, count. 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As Quad Brown comes onto the field, the Bulldogs look to take a knee here, and they do so, as that will do it for the first half. The Bulldogs, for the first time since 2022, hold on to a lead. Wow. Here in the 9th Annual Gulf Coast Challenge, 14-7. A quick score by Jackson State answered, and then some by the Bulldogs, following after the 67-yard touchdown to Jordan Chambers-Smith from Quad Brown. Brown is able to use his feet on the second drive and gets a touchdown here for the Bulldogs in a red zone rush, leading the Bulldogs to a 14-7 lead, and then a late second quarter kick puts Jackson State with three more points to go on the board, holding on for a 14-10 lead here at the half for the Maroon and White. Coming up next in 1 minute, Maurice Brooks and Brian Howard has the breakdown of the first half and maybe even the breakdown of the clock here as well as we continue forward in the 9th Annual Gulf Coast Challenge. We'll take a break here, a 1 minute break, on the Bulldog Sports Network, 90.9 WJAB FM and WJAB.org.

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0: The Native community is big for me. Makes me feel good to pass on our Arapaho traditions. 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
3: What a half of Bulldog football we've seen. Your score as we are in the halftime period, it's Bulldogs 14, Jackson State Tigers 10, rather, right after the field goal that was up and good by Ivana Chu. Maurice Brooks here for the halftime breakdown. Joining me on the halftime breakdown is, once again, the smartest man in the SWAC, Brian Howard. Brian, you know, you've been saying you're a smart guy. Did you see this one coming?
4: Yes and no. I probably saw a more low-scoring affair than I would have anticipated. But the good guys with the lead by four here at the break, so I will take it. I probably did see that in my dreams last night, holding a lead at some point at halftime.
3: Yeah, you know, in my dreams I was getting chased down by a tiger, so maybe I wasn't the bulldog that needed to be in the fight today.
4: No, absolutely not. But at the end of the day, let me tell you something, Maurice. Alabama A&M has played a good half of football. They're 30 minutes now away from climbing this first hurdle. And let me tell you something. The day in the SWAC is already going crazy, right? And we can touch on that a little later on. But at the end of the day, right now, this first hurdle, 30 minutes of football, you couldn't have asked for a better start for Alabama A&M. Fall behind by 7, and then immediately striking back with a 62-yard touchdown play from Cornelius Brown to Jordan Chambers-Smith. And that really got the momentum going for the Bulldogs here in this first half. And again, the defense is playing good, not great, but good enough. And again, it's that bend but not break mentality. And Coach Schilling has done a fantastic job holding this good Jackson State team to just 10 first half points.
3: Yeah, and Brian, you were saying it, that they've bend it but not broken. But so far, they've been playing great, especially as the rain started coming down from the sky. We were starting to wonder when it was going to start to play an effect on this game. And then we saw it real early as Lockhart tried to drop back for a pass. He started wiping his hand during the play itself to get his hands dry for the pass, and the ball ended up slipping out of his hand anyway. And that's just been the tail of the tape so far. He's also a return man on Jackson State. Also had a muff punt return as, you know, the rain just really starting to come into the way of these Tigers. And, you know, cats don't like water.
4: No, cats definitely don't like water. But let me tell you something. You got to know your elements, and you got to look at the forecast ahead of time. And some people might look at me and say, hey, Brian, are you a meteorologist? And I say, well, I'm not Jeff Castle out there. But however, I do look at the weather a week ahead of time. So I knew that this was coming. I knew that it was going to rain. We knew it was going to be an 80, 90% chance of rain at 4, 6 o'clock. So, you know, for Lockhart to be out there throwing the ball, he's 8 of 16 passing, 102 yards. On the flip side, you got Quad, 8 of 16, 150 yards, both of them with one touchdown pass. So, again, the quarterbacks have played well, hitting 50% of their passes. But, again, Lockhart seems to be the one struggling out there throwing the football.
5: Yeah, it's just been the small, tiny, minute errors that are coming out for Jackson State. They had a huge run that would have flipped the field for them. However, it got brought back because of a 15-yard penalty that, you know, nullified the entire play. They had to come back and then try and get back up the field again, and the Bulldogs came back with a stop. So it's just been the Bulldogs getting these second chances and taking advantage of them.
4: No, they really do, and you got to be able to take advantage of them. I've talked in previous games, I've talked in the pregame, the amount of weapons Alabama A&M has, and we didn't account for Quad even with his legs, right? And he is the difference maker so far in this game with the touchdown to give Alabama A&M its first lead since, what was that, 2022?
5: 2022, oh,
4: my
5: Brian.
4: Goodness. That was before my tenure here at Alabama A&M. So, but this is the type of game you want with two outstanding teams. These are going to be two of the premier teams in the East Division, as well as Alabama State.
5: Yeah, and it's going to be pretty much carnage happening at the very top of this East Division. But you were speaking about the rest of this division and how they've been coming around to really cause some upsets.
4: Yeah, no. Let me tell you something. The day has been just absolutely insane across the SWAC. Right now, right before halftime, Bethune-Cookman in Daytona Beach, they had a delay, I'm assuming for lightning, and right now at halftime, Bethune leads Alabama State 6-3.
5: Wow.
4: Right? And so you're like, okay, Grambling State having homecoming. And at one point in this game, they were up big over Alcorn State. Alcorn has flipped it. It's 59-49 with 10 minutes left in the fourth quarter. Alcorn trying to spoil Grambling's homecoming. And then a game that has just gone final. And I mean, immediately has just gone final as I'm reading these scores. The biggest upset of the day came in Itabena, Mississippi Valley, 28, Prairie View A&M, 27. I don't know what Tremaine Jackson's going to say on Monday. He probably going to blame the rain. I don't know. But somebody's going to – I guarantee Tremaine Jackson's going to have some good sound bites between now and Tuesday at this point. But Prairie View, the defending SWAC champions, goes down, and they are 2-1 now in SWAC play. So, and Mississippi Valley's 1-1. So if you're looking at the East Division, Florida A&M sitting at the bottom. Valley has leapfrogged them. And right now you're looking at an Alabama State at the top. Jackson State's at the top. We're at the top. Whoever wins this game literally has an inside track to the SWAC East Championship.
5: Absolutely. And, you know, a lot – I was saying it, we were speaking about it, like, throughout the week and just throughout this season is how the teams that were at the very top just, like,

0: You got a guy like DJ Barber from Auburn again. And those are just two of many, right? Jordan Chambers-Smith, who didn't have a scholarship, has a scholarship, you know. So, again, you brought in some very quality players, and you got your quarterback back as well in Cornelius Brown. And while, yes, he has been at he has been in college for a better part of the decade, however, that veteran leadership plays pivotal, especially when you get to conference play.
1: Yeah, and Brian, just one more thing about scores, just even outside of the SWAC. I'm looking at the MEAC scores. How about those Morgan State Bears taking down Villanova at the very end of the game? They score a touchdown with 40 seconds remaining. They win that game 38-35. And it's looking like the only regular game that we've seen this week is the battle of Real HU Howard over Hampton once again.
0: No, absolutely. Howard with picking up their second win of the season. Of course, they got their first one against us. But, you know, Norfolk State going to Robert Morris. Michael Vick doing a tremendous job in year two. Again, making some significant adjustments, falling short at Robert Morris, 33-31. But I do got to give a shout-out to the sports information staff at Morgan State, Kevin Page, Lenny. Those guys do a fantastic job. And it's just great to see them on the up-and-up, 4-1 overall, 3-1 away from home. Nonetheless, so I'm happy for all the success that Morgan State has had as well.
1: And we'll have more on not only what's going on around the HBCU, but a preview of what we're looking forward to in this second half right after this one-minute break. 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

0: Welcome back to Lab People Stadium. We're in the port city, Mobile, Alabama, where your Alabama A&M Bulldogs now lead Jackson State 14-10. Welcome to the halftime show, Maurice Brooks, Brian Howard. And Brian, right before the break, we were talking about how crazy HBCU football has been just today, let alone this season. But this game has just been crazier. But we've had the Jackson State Tigers start to creep up on these Bulldogs just a little bit as that half ended. Jackson State came within 1 yard of passing up our Bulldogs in total offense. They're now 209 to our 210. And it looks like that offense is starting to get itself right back into pace after the early blunders that they were suffering.
1: Yeah, they really did. You talk about that 209 yards. Balanced offense, right? That's something that coaches love and dream about. And let me tell you how balanced Jackson State is with 209. They have had 107 rushing yards. Remember how many, a good question to ask, how many yards rushing did we give up last week at Florida A&M?
0: You know what? That's a great question,
1: you
0: actually.
1: You know what? I'll give you the answer. Two.
0: Two?
1: Two. So we've given up 107 rushing yards in this game. So I know Coach Stallings probably not happy. Some of that coming in that last drive for Jackson State. 102 passing yards, you could kind of live with that. But you're right. You saw that kind of momentum. And remember this. They got the field goal right before halftime. And guess what? They get the ball to start the second half.
0: Absolutely.
1: And

0: and that's that again. That's a coach's dream, in my opinion. I always love to go, okay, 2-for-1. Let me get that score at the end of the first half and get the ball to start the second half and potentially get another score. So Jackson State has a little bit of a momentum, but what really actually helps is halftime. You know, that's where the coaches can go in and make those adjustments. I think Coach Shade saw some things. Coach Shellen did, Coach Alexander. And I'll be curious to see what kind of offense Alabama A&M will put up there in that second half.
1: Yeah, early in the game, we saw the offense, as that rain started to come down, start to go for a little bit of trickery. We saw that, what was that, almost end around. They switched it over 3 times before they started moving the ball up the field. Jackson State was having none of it, however, and it stopped us deep in our own backfield. And it was, it looks like we're going to be, you know, not only trying to keep the Tigers off guard, but also try and get what we can when the Tigers defense gives it to us.
0: No, you as an offense and as a quarterback, you want to give what the defense is giving you. So, for example, I know Quad went to Donovan Price on a short play. Price trying to get the ball. He looked like he was going to run before he catching the ball, and it was an incomplete pass. Again, that's a small 4 or 5 yard play downfield, middle of the field. The defense is giving you that, so you might as well use it. And I think that that's what the Bulldogs are going to have to do in the second half, especially if they want to be successful. You've already hit a home run ball, right? And there's potential to do it again, because there's been a couple times Quad has missed some of those looks. He's only seeing the right side. He's not checking his progressions across the field. So I think that Coach Shea, Coach Ma, all those offensive coaches are going to take a look at that first half and go, we missed some opportunities.
1: Yeah, absolutely. And it's really just going to be turning those opportunities into points on the board, because 14 is not going to do it, Brian.
0: No. 14 isn't going to do it in this game. 10 isn't going to do it in this game. Remember, I had said earlier in the, you know, again, I'm not a gambling man, but the over-under was 53.5, and we're sitting at 24, right?
1: Yeah.
0: So, you know, this is well low scoring than what anybody ever thought this game could potentially be. But if you think about it, the offenses might be struggling because of the weather. Again, it's very slick and very rainy out here at Lab People Stadium.
1: Absolutely, Brian. And it's just going to be really, if you're at home, hopefully you can sing Rain, Rain, Go Away. Many in the crowd are in their ponchos probably singing that same old tune. So as the Bulldogs are now getting back onto the field to get themselves warmed up for the second half, I'll step out and we'll come back in 1 minute to get you guys ready for the second half from us here at the Halftime Show. Brian Howard, I've been your host, Maurice Brooks. Stick around. We'll have second half of Bulldog football coming your way right after this break on 90.9 on the Bulldogs Sports Network on 90.9 JABFM and WJAB.org.
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0: The second half of Bulldog Football is made possible by WJAB-TV and Electronic Media Communications at Alabama A&M University. 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
1: Welcome back to football action here from the Port City at Ladd Peebles Stadium, Mobile, Alabama, highlighting these two universities of excellence in the 9th annual Gulf Coast Challenge between Alabama A&M and Jackson State University. When the Bulldogs came out on the field, it looked to be like it was a bit of deja vu, starting a bit slow and then Jackson State picking up fast right where they left off in the last season following a 57-24 loss. But the Bulldogs rewrote that history here in the first half, securing their first lead since 2022 against Jackson State in a 14-7, answering back not just also through the air from Quad Brown on a 67-yard bomb to Jordan Chambers-Smith, but also using his feet as well, finding his way into the end zone, handling business in the red zone, putting the Bulldogs atop 14-7, and then finally to close out what should be the first half. We'll put an asterisk there on the time, folks. Sorry there. But Jackson State is able to find 3 points on the board before the halftime break, leading us to where we are as we get ready to start the second half action here, 14-10. Welcome back here from the Ladd Peebles Stadium press box. Chauncey Sanders, Brian Howard. Brian, you gave us a plethora of nuggets there during the halftime break with Maurice Brooks. But once again, let's reiterate them here. What stood out to you? What impressed you about A&M? Let's start with the defense. And what can we expect them to make the adjustments on here as we begin the second half?
2: Yeah, I think the defense really has got to tighten up a little bit. Gave up 107 rushing yards after giving up 2 last week to Florida A&M. But again, Jackson State, a very, very good team, 23rd. In one poll, 25th, and then another poll nationally ranked. So that's well to be expected, giving up over 100 yards. But defensively, you're going to have to tighten up a little bit and get some pressure on Lockhart. There were some times where they didn't do that in the first half. Offensively, stay poised, stay confident, and just move the chains. You know, keep time of possession and just move the chains. And when you do move the chains, get the points.
1: Get the points indeed. The Bulldogs, in my opinion, really impressed me with their third down defense against Jackson State, holding them right now to 3 of 8 on third down conversions. This is a number one team that no one converts third downs like Jackson State. And this team has been able to put a stoppage there to that. And so that's been one that I definitely keep an eye out on. Kick is away here for the third quarter. As we begin to start the second half, the returner still on his feet. It's number 7, Pat Delcor, the second, bringing Jackson State out of the end zone. He's going to get towards the left side of the field, just out to the sideline of his team in Jackson State, to the 30. Flag is back at the 25-yard line of Jackson State. We'll be waiting for the official word there from our referee of today's matchup, and Charles Green, also umpire Dwayne Wilson. Here's Green with the call.
2: Yeah,
1: it looks to be a hold here for Jackson State, as that will put the Tigers back a couple of yards here to start the opening drive of the second half.
2: Yeah, once again, Jackson State kind of killing themselves right there with that penalty. Instead of starting with good field position, now they're starting at their own 10. Or 11 or 12, depending
1: on
2: where they
1: put it. We'll give it their 11, right? You got to make a little estimate inside the 10-yard line. Moral of the story, Jackson State takes a long step back, first in the chains, 4 receivers out for Jackson State. This one, a handoff, goes in between the center and guard, heading left. It's a nice run by Amari Matthews, the speedy receiver out of Texas. A Trinity Christian transfer, the fifth-year senior, is able to get a couple of yards on the play, second down here for Jackson State.
2: Yeah, once again, the lights on here at Ladd Peebles, and rain continuing to fall.
1: Second down, another handoff. back to Matthews. He's met by a couple of tacklers as he just pushes forward towards the 20-yard line of Jackson State. On the tackle for the Bulldogs was number 12, Tyquarius Perry, on the play.
2: Yeah, it looks like a Bulldog is down, shaken up.
1: Just at the 20-yard line, we'll get official word coming up next. We'll take a 30-second break here from Ladd Peebles Stadium, celebrating the 9th annual Gulf Coast Challenge between the Bulldogs and Jackson State.
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0: 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Once again, that's 256-372-5793. Welcome back to the 9th Annual Gulf Coast Challenge here from Mobile, Alabama, Port City. Chauncey Sanders, Brian Howard. Brian Howard, we had an injured player on the field. Before we can get started, let's pause for 10 seconds for a station identification here on 90.9 WJAB.
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0: Third and one coming up here for the Tigers, and it doesn't look like the Tigers make it past the first down marker. Nate Blunt on the carry. Fist is up, fourth down is coming up here for Jackson State from their own 20-yard line. Decision time coming up here for the Tigers as the offense stays on the field.
2: As I would too, in my coach's hat, that is.
0: In your coach's hat, T.C. Taylor looking to make a gamble. A handoff, this one up the gut, and he's pushed backwards. He doesn't look like he makes forward progress. We'll see where the officials mark him at. He looks to be short, folks. Not sure. No official word here. Our line judge and our headline judge, Jesse Harris and Marvin Williams, have not made any decisions yet. As they move the markers forward, it looks like it will be a first down here for Jackson State.
2: Yeah, it was real close play. Bulldog defense tried to stop on that fourth down.
0: This one, a handoff. Going towards the right side, it's for number 22 for Jackson State, Ladarius Pryor. The running back goes east and west on the run, just gets back to the original line of scrimmage. Nice tackle there by Kylon Roberts, the fifth-year senior out of Hanover, Maryland, on the play. Second down and 10 here for Jackson State. A nice welcoming sign back from Lab People Stadium scoreboard as we're now with 12:30 remaining. Quarterback flushed out of pocket, an acrobatic catch. Will the officials mark this one a catch? No, they will rule it out of bounds following after Lockhart's flushing pass to the sideline, the Alabama A&M sideline. Third down coming up here for Jackson State and the full chains to go.
2: Yeah, I might not have had any celery, but I could tell from this side of the press box to all the way across the field that was going to be out of bounds when he caught the ball.
0: Third in the chains. Four receivers out for Lockhart, three receivers to his left, one to his right, standing alongside his running back in Ladarius Pryor, the freshman out of Orlando, Florida, to his right. Bulldogs send pressure in a long pass, this one way into the Bulldogs sideline. It was intended for Kobe Paul, the six-year senior, incomplete. The Bulldogs come off the field, and looks like field position will be pretty favorable here coming with the punt. As the kicking unit and Kai Collins, the punter and holder for Jackson State, comes onto the field.
2: That was good defensive stop by the Bulldogs, and now you turn the ball over to your offense.
0: Jackson State now 3 of 10 on third down tries. This punt nearly blocked, and it is chipped away. A hand got on it, and it takes a Jackson State friendly roll out of bounds. Had a little bit of a hang time. As a Bulldog defender got a hand on it, this one is going to be marked down at the Bulldogs' 40-yard line. So right on cue, call me Mr. Magician here. I called it right on cue. The Bulldogs got some favorable position here to move forward.
2: Yeah, the Bulldogs have been, I'll tell you right now, Jackson State's been awfully lucky because the Bulldogs have gotten close a number of times so far on these punts.
0: Back on the field for Alabama A&M is Quad Brown, who made a huge 67-yard bomb. Also, Byron Perliant gets the start today as he lines up to the left of Brown. Three receivers out, two to Brown's left, one to his right. Byron gets the handoff. He moves forward, charges forward for about 5 yards. A nice gain here for the Bulldogs to start their first drive of the second half.
2: Again, I'm a big fan of getting about 3-4 yards on that first down. You know, they say 3 yards in a cloud of dust, and, hey, we'll take it.
0: That's your saying. I'm going to let you coin that phrase there. 12:01 remaining here in the third quarter. The Bulldogs atop 14-10. Looking to take some time off here. Play clock's down to 20 seconds. Brown lining up the offense. Perliant to his right. Two receivers also to Brown's right. Tight end lined up just behind the line of scrimmage. Snap back. Brown fakes a throw. Brown takes his time. Throws this one well over the head of the intended receiver. Looking to avoid the pressure. Incomplete. Jalen Bean on the intended receiver as Brown threw the ball just over the head and into the sideline of Jackson State, living to see another day. Third down coming up here for the Bulldogs.
2: Nah, definitely I'd rather throw it out of bounds than take the sack in that particular situation.
0: Bulldogs donning their gray uniforms, a new uniform added to the closet this year for Coach Hank and the equipment staff. Also bringing back out the maroon helmets, white face mask. New decal on the helmet this year. No more of the interlocking historic A&M logo. Now the new athletic department AAMU Bulldog logo. Third down, a couple yards to go, 3rd and 7. A quick throw. This pass is caught. Are they going to mark it a catch or are they going to mark him incomplete? It looks to be a catch. The chains will move for A&M. A very gutsy throw from Quad Brown to Amari Connolly. As the chains move forward, A&M gets their first down, their first down of the second half. Now 1st and 10, ball on the Jackson State 49-yard line. Bulldogs looking to try to take advantage of a nearly blocked kick. He had a hand on it there. This time a handoff. Shotgun formation. The line is still pushing forward. Edwards still going. No one's blown it dead. Edwards now finally marked down. Looked to be a gain of 7 yard line, gain of 7 there. How about the offensive line of Alabama A&M pushing things forward there? Looked like a couple of cat trucks there, a couple of bulldozers moving that line forward.
2: Yeah, definitely trying to move the line forward. And Chauncey, just a little nugget, Alabama A&M looking for their first neutral site win since beating Alabama State in the Magic City Classic in 2021.
0: Wow, back to back. Also, a penalty was on the play as well. So now the Bulldogs move well into Jackson State territory following after the carry. That carry came from the running back in Colton Nero. 1st and 10, A&M. Ball on the Jackson State 29-yard line. A pass to the right end zone from Quad Brown. Intended receiver Jordan Chambers-Smith looking to connect again following after the 67-yard touchdown they had in the first half. This try, unable to complete. Excuse me there. It was Jarrell Williams on the catch, the intended receiver, unable to bring that one in. Second down here in the full chains for Alabama A&M from the left hash. Williams lined up right to the far right of Brown, the lone receiver, matched up one-on-one, man-to-man. Jackson State showing blitz. A handoff. It goes to the running back as he's able to push forward for a couple of yards. It's Byron Perliant.
2: Yeah, on that previous play, Williams trying to haul it in. He had one-on-one coverage, and the ball just slid off his arms and went out of bounds.
0: Third down coming up here for the Bulldogs and 8 to go. Ball on the Jackson State 27-yard line. Bulldogs have already converted one first down on this drive thus far. Shotgun formation, 3 receivers to Brown's right, 1 to his left. Williams along with Connolly and also Maddox to the right. This pass is near the end zone, unable to corral it on a diving catch. Was the receiver there, number 3, Jarrell Williams, coming across the field, had a man mano-a-mano, unable to bring it in. The Bulldogs will send David Falk in the kicking unit out for a field goal try.
2: Yeah, this is one of those plays where you're not exactly sure if you could have picked up a couple extra yards. It would probably help Falk. But straight away on this field goal attempt, looks like a 45-yarder.
0: Yes, indeed, a 45-yarder here for David Falk. Folk has had a pretty good season thus far as he's awaiting a kick. Connor Littlefield on the hold. This one is up, has the distance, and they say it's no good by David Folk. Wait a second, folks. A flag is on the play. Flag is on the field. It's just at the 25-yard line of Jackson State. We'll await the official word here as both teams still have their players on the field. We'll see if the Bulldog offense comes back out with second life.
2: Yeah, they're definitely converging the officials on this particular play.
0: But the initial kick looked like it had the distance from where we're sitting here in the press box. We weren't sure if it was to the left or to the right. It didn't look like it was too far gone. Maybe it was short there. But nevertheless, flag is out on the field. We're still awaiting our official word. Personal foul. And it will be on Jackson State, which gives Alabama A&M a new breath of life as the offense will move forward.
2: Okay, so, yeah, it was after the field goal attempt. So it does turn. It was a dead ball, and it turns it over, is what I believe the officials were trying to say.
0: Well, I see Quad Brown is still out on the field here as he's at the 26-yard line. He'll try back out to the sideline as that was a dead ball. Nice eye there, Brian Howard, as the Jackson State offense will come back onto the field.
2: Yeah, I wish it was the other way around. I would have taken it then, but
0: looked to be tricky there. We were looking for a replay for the field goal kick. Unable to have replay here from Ladd Peebles Stadium. We continue on. Jackson State comes back onto the field following after their opening drive of the second half being stalled out, forced a three and out for Jackson State. 3 of 10 from third down. A handoff here to start this drive, and he's driven back as he pushed forward to the 15-yard line, the running back for Jackson State. He's brought down and back as Matthews looked to try to get a couple of yards. Robinson's able to force him back. A gain of 2, second and 8. Excuse me, second and 12 coming up now. They'll actually mark him for a loss. A handoff here back to Matthews. He's gobbled up in the backfield. A couple of Bulldogs there on the play, forcing another tackle for loss from Jackson State.
2: Yeah, again, the defense coming out. Chris Shellen making some halftime adjustments, and those have paid pivotal so far here in the second half.
0: A huge third down coming up here for Jackson State, who just got back onto the field. Empty backfield, a long throw. This one broken up by the defensive back. How about this Bulldog defense bending, not breaking? It's Jeremiah Hudson Davis on the pass breakup, forcing another three and out for Jackson State.
2: Yeah, defense has come out, again, strong in the second half. This kind of reminds you of that fourth quarter against Florida A&M.
0: Fourth down coming up here for Jackson State. Nearly a punt block there by the Bulldogs on the initial punt to open up the first half by Jackson State's drive. This time we'll see if they can finish it out here as the punter's back at his own end zone. He gets this one off cleanly. This one will be fielded just shy of midfield and caught by Chambers Smith as the Bulldogs will start their second drive here in the third quarter. Last drive stalled out as they were moving forward to the Jackson State 27-yard line. David Falk misses the 45-yard kick, and that's where we are today with 9:05 remaining here from Mobile. The Bulldogs hold on to a 4-point lead, 14-10. We'll take a one-minute break here on the 9th Annual Gulf Coast Challenge on the Bulldog Sports Network, 90.9 WJAB-FM and WJAB.org.
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0: 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All right. Welcome back here to Ladd Peebles Stadium. The Bulldogs hold on to a four-point lead, 14-10. Chauncey Sanders, Brian Howard alongside. Brian, it's been a great one here. The Bulldogs defense has truly shown that this ain't yesteryear's defense. They're coming out here in full force. They get a couple of tackles for loss following the stoppage of run there, and they force a three and out quickly by Jackson State, who were looking to capitalize following after the missed kick from David Falk.
1: Yeah, once again, defense playing well. And again, you get that three and out. You turn the ball back over to your offense, which has not played bad. They've been able to move the football. They just haven't been able to convert some key third downs.
0: So first and 10, maroon and white, ball on the Jackson State 48-yard line, shotgun formation, three receivers out to the right for Brown, a lone receiver out to the left. It's Jordan Chambers-Smith to his left. Running back Maurice Edwards also in on the game. Welcome back to play, young man. A quick throw from Brown, and it's caught past the 45, we'll say the 43-yard line of Jackson State. Second down and short coming up here for the Bulldogs.
1: Yeah, the offense getting that 6 yards there on first down should help, as Brown will probably go to a running play here on second down.
0: Nice catch by Mari Conley leads to second and four for the Bulldogs. A handoff. Stutter step between the left guard and left tackle. Maurice Edwards is able to gain maybe a yard or so there on the play. Third down coming up here for A&M.
1: Yeah, once again, I did mention that they would go to the run, but you know how you get Jackson State off balance is by throwing the ball a couple times, and that will open up the running game.
0: Third and four coming up here for the maroon and white. A couple of substitutions here on the play as the Bulldogs look to rotate these plethora of weapons out. Jalen Bean checks back into the ball game for the Bulldogs. He's going to line up to the far right of the 34-yard line. Shotgun formation. Brown takes it himself, and he gets the first down and some as he goes leaping forward past the 35-yard line. He'll get to about the 33-yard line for the Bulldogs and pick up a maroon and white first down.
1: Yeah, it was something similar to what we saw last week at Florida A&M with Mac Armstrong.
0: First and 10 A&M as Byron Perliant comes onto the field. The freshman running back started the ball game for A&M. Now with fresh set of downs, the Bulldogs can take their time here. Play clock at 15 seconds, game clock at 8:17 and counting. Welcome back. Two receivers to Brown's left, two to his right. Perliant to his left. Snap back. A fake. Brown just has to take the sack, and he does just so as the offensive line was breaking down, looking for a screen pass. The whole offensive line was moving forward up the field before Brown even got the ball out of his hands.
1: Yeah, credit that with a coverage sack, as Jackson State had every wide receiver locked up.
0: So now second and 16 here for Alabama A&M, following after the Brown sack, a very rare sack, and that's also refreshing to see there as well. The Bulldogs lose some there. It's the fifth sack on the season for the A&M offensive line. A nice tip of the cap to them, but more work to do. 10 seconds left on the play clock. Brown has two receivers to his left, two to his right. Running back is going to take up some blockage here. A throw to Williams in the end zone. It's going to be a flag on the field as Williams went tripping out into the end zone from the defender. So this one is definitely going to be a pass interference. The Bulldogs will be moving forward as we see the offensive lineman already trotting up the field, not wasting any time, following after the flag being thrown in the back of the end zone, the Jackson State end zone, that is, with Tigers draped in blue letters and white trim.
1: Yeah, Chauncey, that was, smart defending in a sense, but you just can't knock over the wide receiver on that play, and that's what Jackson State did and gave the Bulldogs a fresh set of downs.
0: New life comes here for the maroon and white. Brown getting instruction. Shotgun formation from the right hash. First and 10 ball on the Jackson State 25-yard line. Brown has two receivers to his left, one to his right. Perliant gets the handoff from shotgun, heads towards the left hash. He gets a couple of yards forward here and makes this more of a manageable second down for Alabama A&M. Second and 7 coming up for the Bulldogs.
1: Yeah, Perliant last week had some holes that would open up from that offensive line, and Jackson State, I credit their defense. They've been able to shut those holes really quickly.
0: Perlet unable to get 200-plus yards here on the matchup. However, he's been keeping the Bulldogs within a manageable position, just as Brian Howard said, 3 yards in a cloud of dust. We'll see if the Bulldogs can hit the pay dirt on this one. As Perlet gets another handoff, he heads towards the left side, looking to bounce outside to the second level, unable to do so. As the Jackson State defense holds tight, Carmelo Jones on the play, the senior out of Mobile, Alabama. Welcome home, young man. He's a Baylor transfer. He's able to shut down and keep the run integrity there for Jackson State, leading to a 3rd-and-7 here for Alabama A&M.
1: Yeah, got to pick up either some yards or get the first down.
0: 4th down has to be in mind here for head coach Sam Shade and the Bulldogs following after the missed field goal from David Falk from 45. Shotgun formation, 3rd-and-7. Brown rushes right. Brown takes the run. Brown gets the first down. Brown has more. Brown gets to about the 9-yard line of Jackson State, using his feet, also being effective in the air as well, leads to another first down for A&M and a back-to-back first down run. However, it's an unclean play. Flag is out on the field at about the 33-yard line as the Alabama A&M offense instantly walks back down the field.
1: Yeah, right tackle there, Bruce Crenshaw, getting flagged for holding on that particular play, which allowed Brown to get to the outside.
0: So now 3rd-and-17. Instead of 3rd-and-7 for Alabama A&M, empty backfield for Quad Brown. 3 receivers to his right, 2 to his left. Williams, the receiver to his far right. Jordan Chambers-Smith, the receiver to his far left, heading towards the Bulldog sideline. Snap back, low snap. Brown quickly fires, finds his receiver still on his feet. He's still moving through 2, 3, 4 Jackson State defenders, and he gets the first down. First down, A&M, at the 15-yard line of Jackson State.
1: Yeah, Brown actually had 2 wide receivers in that area and was able to connect with one of them for the first down.
0: No huddle here for Quad Brown in the offense. Empty set. Brown looking to try to throw, get the snap off. However, timeout here on the play. As goodness gracious, you can see the defensive coordinator, Torenzo Quinn, all the way near the right hash following after the timeout for Jackson State. And also T.C. Taylor there on the field to play as well, holding his hips and looking in disbelief from his Jackson State defense, one of the top defenses here in the Southwestern Athletic Conference. A timeout here on the field leads to a 30-second timeout for us here on the Bulldog Sports Network 90.9, WJAB and WJAB.org. 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
0: Welcome back to the 9th annual Gulf Coast Challenge, folks. It looked like it was initially, I'm like, wait a minute, 15:50 on the play clock, and now it's down to 5 minutes. It was 5 minutes and 15 seconds. Just a slew of miscues here as we're trying to fight through the technical difficulties. What can we say, folks? It's technology these days. It happens all the time. Chauncey Sanders, Brian Howard, the Bulldogs following after a holding penalty brought them back from 3rd and 7 to 3rd and 17. Didn't matter. Thanks to the extra yardage, the Bulldogs are able to still fight forward and get the first down, thanks to a connection from Quad Brown to Jarrell Williams, using his feet, following after the first tackler, takes a gang tackle of 4, 5, 6 Jackson State defenders out of 11 to get him down, but just too late before Williams can get the first down.
1: Yeah, say it with me, Bulldog fans, Bulldog Nation. Alabama A&M has a plethora of weapons.
0: I don't think we've saw this many weapons since probably the Renegade days, with Juice Jenkins to Abdul Ty Ibrahim, on and on. I mean, you just had a plethora of guys out there that can all get it. Xavier Moore and the Bulldogs. I mean, this wide receiver room, it's dangerous. You got Maddox along with Jalen Bean and Jarrell Williams to the right of Quad Brown as the Bulldog offense comes back onto the field. Number one, Jordan Chambers Smith, lined up to the far left of the 15-yard line. Snap back, Brown, quick throw, fires inside, pass behind, broken up by the Jackson State defensive back. Second down, Makai Maddox, the intended receiver on the pass, unable to make the play. Bulldogs were looking towards the middle hash there, coming from the left hash.
1: You know, Coach Shade is notorious for saying this, Chauncey, but where else would you rather be than right here, than right now? And let me tell you, he's got this program headed and trending in the right direction.
0: We'll see if they can trend to the end zone here as they make another trip into the red zone. Second down and the chains. Brown, delayed handoff, finds his running back. It's Maurice Edwards. Edwards able to make a quick jagger step. He's able to get inside between the hashes for maybe a yard or two. We'll see how lenient the officials are here. Keith Bass Jr. on the tackle. Also, Amarion Ware also there in the area as well to assist on the tackle. So they'll say no gain on the play. Stingy defense there. Third down and the full chains here for Alabama A&M. 14-10. 4:18 remaining. Play clock now down to 10 seconds. Three receivers to Brown's left. One inside to his left. Three to his right, excuse me there. Perlian to his left. Brown flushed out of the pocket. Makes a quick throw toward it. Back of the end zone. Holy cow! Was that caught? Goodness gracious! Receivers are celebrating. However, the officials are talking it over towards the back right of the end zone. Touchdown! Alabama A&M! Jarrell Williams comes up with another bag of tricks for another touchdown in the back of the end zone. Holy catfish! What a play and what a throw by Quad Brown!
1: Jarrell Williams yet again. He did it at the beginning of the season against Howard, and he does it again in one of the biggest games this program has had at the Division I level.
0: Goodness gracious! The Bulldogs find six here on their third drive of the offense here in the third quarter. 20-10. David Falk is back to kick a field goal with 4 minutes remaining here in the third quarter. Conan Littlefield, the holder, to snap. It's Camp Builder. Bender able to get the snap back. Field goal is between the uprights and good. 4 minutes remaining here. A&M 21, Jackson State 10, following after a 10-play, 48-yard drive lasting over 5 minutes and 37 seconds. Brown is able to find his receiver to the back right of the end zone. Jarrell Williams, reminiscent of the Week 0 matchup catch between Howard University, is able to add 6 on the board for the Bulldogs. 21-10. We'll take a 30-second break here on the Bulldog Sports Network, 90.9 WJAB and WJAB.org.
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0: The MMW March in Maroon and White Band Boosters Association Incorporated is soliciting donations of Gatorade and water for the AAMU Marching Maroon and White Band. It's definitely needed for the marching season as we near close to homecoming. To coordinate a day and time for donation drop-off, you can reach Erica Fox, yes, Erica Fox, at 256-372-4068. Or Roderick Jameson at 615-642-8384. Once again, that's 615-642-8384. Welcome back to Mobile here at the 9th Annual Gulf Coast Challenge. As the March in Maroon and White has been able to play quite a few here, they've been really active following all the success of Alabama A&M here at Ladd Peebles Stadium. The Bulldogs were able to add six more onto the lead, now leading by two scores, 21-10 against Jackson State. This Bulldog team isn't happy to be here. They're puffing their chest now and showing their guns.
1: Look at you out there with the puffing the chest part, man. That is dynamic, to be honest with you. But, no, let me tell you about that catch. Jarrell Williams, a transfer from West Virginia, who did not see the field as a wide receiver, but only as a specialist in Morgantown, has really played dynamic here at the start of this season. A great catch against Howard. Now you add another one against Jackson State. I mean, this is unbelievable. A two-score lead now against the 23rd-ranked team in the country.
0: This team has a lot going for it right now. But there's 4 minutes left and an entire quarter remaining here from Ladd Peebles Stadium in the 9th Annual Gulf Coast Challenge. The Bulldogs looking to get a little get back here as the kick is officially underway from Williams. It's fielded at the end zone and will be quickly brought to the 26-yard line. Could have been a touchback there. Nevertheless, the Bulldogs are able to stop them short there at the 25-yard line where Jackson State will start their drive.
1: Now, with the offensive momentum and a two-score lead, you got to hope for the defense to carry that momentum here on this Jackson State series.
0: Indeed, Jackson State has had three consecutive three and outs here to start us out in the first half. First and 10, four receivers out, and quickly got out of his hands there is Lockhart. As the Bulldogs were bringing the pressure, four receivers were out there for Lockhart, but he wasn't able to take too much time to field. Riley was there on the intended receiver. Also, nice breakup there by John Robinson in coverage there, the linebacker, hailing out of Simmons, Alabama. Also a Miles transfer, the junior. 3:50 here on the field at Ladd Peebles Stadium. A timeout is made as second down is coming up here for Jackson State. Previous play is under review. We'll wait to see what our officials come up with. The booth actually made the timeout here to check over the play. Chauncey Sanders, Brian Howard. My goodness, folks, we could just take this time to catch our breath following after that Jarrell Williams touchdown. The transfer from West Virginia, as Brian Howard detailed there, only saw action as a specialist, whether it was in special teams and also some trickery plays there as a gadget receiver for West Virginia, now comes to Alabama A&M and has had a huge imprint on the season, the SWAC leading scorer, adding on to what has been a historic season for him and a huge one coming up for the Bulldogs if they can string this one off and get their second win in SWAC play.
1: No, they certainly can, and I was able to literally grab this replay off off of my computer of that John Robinson hit, and that's an NFL-type hit right there.
0: Oh, yeah.
1: By the way, but that's what you get when you come across the middle like that. So, but no, in all honesty, let me tell you something. If anybody outside of Huntsville thought that the Bulldogs had an opportunity to be competitive in this game, I'm telling you, they're probably lying, okay? Because I've told everybody for weeks and weeks and weeks, this team is much more improved. This team is going to go out and compete. And Sam Shade has been a tremendous coach, a great leader. And you're seeing it come this season. If you take away the slow start against Howard in the season opener, let me tell you something, the Bulldogs would be undefeated. But, you know, we'll take the loss, we'll take that hit, but they are playing at a great caliber right now. But, Chauncey, I wanted to give you this score update. Start of the fourth quarter in Daytona Beach. Bethune-Cookman leads Alabama State 13-3.
0: Wow.
1: So, which would set up a tremendous showdown next week.
0: That's right.
1: At Lewis Cruz Stadium. So, this is huge, you know, and as the dynamics are playing out literally in real time, Alabama A&M could be sitting atop the conference standings by the end of the day.
0: Which leads me to say the next AAMU football game is back at home Saturday, October 10th in Lewis Cruz Stadium for homecoming. That is totally incorrect, folks. That is not homecoming. That's the week after. Excuse our underwriting there. The Bulldogs will host Bethune-Cookman. Pregame show is set for 5:45. Kickoff is at 6 p.m. on the WJAB and WJAB.org. Tickets are available at 256-372-7255. First down coming up here for Jackson State. Following after the official review, found a flag there on the play, moves Jackson State forward. A quick run to the left here for Ladarius Pryor, unable to get too much there. The Bulldogs stop him just before he could turn up the field. It's DJ Barber out there in action getting the stop.
1: No, definitely a good stop right there. Again, you got all the momentum in the world, clock dwindling down here late third quarter. So, you know, play smart football. That's all you got to do.
0: Second and seven, Jackson State looking for an answer. Lockhart back to pass, makes a deep throw, has a man wide open and overthrows his receiver. Oh, man, he was wide open by 10 yards by the least. It's Kobe Paul, the intended receiver, just overthrows his man. Unfortunate there, but they were looking for the jugular on that one as Lockhart is unable to find his man. Third down and seven coming up for Jackson State University. Third and eight. Three receivers to Lockhart's right, one to his left. He's matched up against number five for the Bulldogs. A quick pass. It's made. Pass midfield, first down coming up for Jackson State. Following after Lockhart actually kept it himself. It looked like he threw that one. Instead, he kept it. Keon Hanley Jr. there in the field of play, able to get the stop. Just too short before he can get the stop.
1: So definitely set up a good fourth quarter. Again, two very, very good football teams.
0: Damon Felder and also Jeremiah Hudson Davis were there in play to assist on the Lockhart tackle. Quick throw from Lockhart. This one's caught and is caught by number four Jabari Jones for Jackson State. DJ Barber was there on the play to make the tackle. That was Jabari Jones. Don't already got that one from here from the press box. Four receivers out wide for Lockhart. He's going to hand it off. It's to Pryor. Pryor inches forward for the Jackson State offense, gains a couple of yards on the play. Third down is short coming up here for Jackson State. Bulldogs looking to hold on here, holding on to a 21-10 lead as we just eclipsed the 2-minute mark. 1:50 remaining here in the third quarter. Play clock at 24 seconds. Handoff, this one marches forward and gets the first down here for Pryor. Two Jackson State offensive linemen are slow to get up, but they're able to do so as the chains move forward. First and 10, JSU. Ball placed back at the A&M 31-yard line.
1: Jackson State doing a good job moving the chains, but also keeping the Bulldog defense off balance.
0: Three receivers to Lockhart's left, one to his right. Snap back. Takes a deep step back. Bulldog sending some blitzers. Has to get it off quickly. Unable to find his receiver. His intended receiver was Kimmerlin. Incomplete. A Bulldog defender is back and on the field. He's down. He's going to be at the 40-yard line as the athletic staff quickly comes over to the field. We're going to be hoping that it's not as bad as it looks here, folks, as the Bulldog defensive player is holding his knee. It's Keith Green, the sophomore out of Hueytown, Alabama, a Miles transfer as well. Had a huge game against Jackson State. Had a big-time sack helping out that Bulldog defense fend off the Rattlers and then able to reel off a couple of more points to hold them off in a 40-21 win. He's able to get up and get off the field on his own. A great sign there for defensive coordinator Chris Schelling and also head coach Sam Shade. Second down and the chains coming up here for Jackson State now. Been able to reel off a couple of first downs here on this drive. Four receivers out, two to Lockhart's left, two to his right. Snap back, takes his time, looks left, quickly broken up, and the play is blown up as the seatbelts come out. A nice blown up play there by Damon Felder, the freshman defensive back from Gulfport, Mississippi. Not too far from around here. He's hip to the Gulfport area, the Gulf area here. Third down and the full chains coming up for Jackson State. Third and 10.
1: Yeah, I got to believe this might be two-down territory for the Tigers.
0: Bulldogs showing blitz in the 4-2-5. Quick throw from Lockhart. He's able to find this man in Nate Rimmert. Going underneath, the Bulldogs are able to bring him down. We'll see if they mark him short. It looks to be a yard short of the first down marker. Felder is back to make the tackle. And fourth down and one. Ball on the Bulldog 21-yard line. A handoff leading forward. It looks to be close here, folks, but it looks like the officials are going to say first and 10, Jackson State move the chains forward. Now the ball is at the Bulldogs 20-yard line. A gain of one on the play. First and 10, JSU. Snap

0: 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More football action coming your way as we are going to see if the Bulldogs can hold off the Tigers here in the 9th Annual Gulf Coast Challenge on the Bulldog Sports Network, 90.9 WJAB-FM and WJAB.org. We'll take 30 here from the Gulf Coast Challenge.
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0: Save the date for the 2026 Mr. and Miss Alabama A&M University Coronation, celebrating the official crowning of Jeremiah Hunt. Yes, Mr. A&M is officially back on the hill. Jeremiah Hunt and Naya Cameron. The annual event will be Friday, October 9th at 6 p.m. in the AAMU Event Center. The coronation will also recognize the 2026 Royal Court and its campus queens. The public is cordially invited. Welcome back to the 9th Annual Gulf Coast Challenge. Chauncey Sanders, Brian Howard, Maurice Brooks has the postgame coming to you all soon following after the matchup here on the field in the 9th Annual Gulf Coast Challenge. It's been quite some time since the Bulldogs last won their Gulf Coast Challenge matchup. That was back in 2021 in a 45-35 win against Tuskegee University. Brian Howard, they're just 15 minutes away from pulling off a huge win here, and one that I believe will be a program turning moment here in Mobile if they can reel it off.
5: Well, Chauncey, let me tell you something. While you were calling most of this last half of the third quarter, I was trying to do some research. And let me just tell you this. Alabama A&M, during the Division I era, is 2-12 against ranked opponents. Not only that, the last time Alabama A&M beat a ranked opponent, you had to go back to the spring of 2021 when they defeated the 25th-ranked Arkansas Pine Bluff Golden Lions. So that's what's at stake. 15 minutes separates the Bulldogs from picking up their third-ever victory against a ranked opponent.
0: Unbelievable. When you think about it, team chaplain Troy Gardner was able to say, principles of more. God has more in store for this Bulldog team. We're going to see if they have more in store for all of us here at the 9th Annual Gulf Coast Challenge between the Maroon and White and Jackson State University. As they try to hold on to an 11-point lead, 21-10, Jackson State is knocking at the door from the Bulldogs' 20-yard line when we pick up here from the fourth quarter. But for now, folks, we just have to say it has been spectacular. The rain kind of tried to wash away the fan base here as the sun has officially went down. The lights have gotten even brighter. The sonic broom is binging the broom. They haven't had too much to bring so far as Jackson State has not scored here in the second half. Alabama A&M, the March of Maroon and White, are all scattered around just in front of us to the far end, going to the west end of the stadium here at Ladd-Peebles Stadium. And to be quite honest here, Brian Howard, it looks like the Bulldogs are coming in full force.
5: No, they really are. I think this has been a tremendous – I mean, you can't ask for a little bit more. I mean, the weather obviously is a huge factor. But this is exactly what the Gulf Coast Challenge has wanted, was two good teams coming in here and playing an outstanding game of football. And that's what they have done so far here today. You know, Alabama A&M with a 21-10 lead, 7 points for the Bulldogs in the first, second, and third quarters, and just 7 points, 3 points in the first and second quarters for Jackson State. So the Bulldog defense holding Jackson State to 0 points in that third quarter. Now, can the defense shore up this victory?

0: victory and give Sam's Shade a signature Division I victory.
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1: 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As Jackson State is back on the field, Lockhart looking to the officials, awaiting for the okay as both teams are back and lined up on the field to start the fourth quarter. However, instruction for the Sonic Boom to stop playing the home team. Your own crowd here asking them, please, Kay, can you quiet down a little bit here? We're in the red zone. We're trying to cook here. Five receivers out. Snap back. It's a crosser. Jackson State looking to make a quick run here, some trickery, as the handoff went to Nate Remmert, the fifth-year senior out of Florida. Felder is able to make the tackle for Alabama A&M on the play, bringing up third down here for Jackson State.
0: Yeah, defense can get a good stop right here with force Jackson State to attempt a field goal.
1: Third and one. It's a handoff. Pushes forward, gets the first down and some change as Matthews is able to push forward. They pick up the first down, and they're going to get stopped just shy of the five-yard line of Alabama A&M. Big boy football coming up next here, folks. Shotgun formation here for Lockhart. To the right of him, it's Imari Matthews. Two receivers to his left, one to his right. He's going to hand off to Matthews. No, he's going to keep it himself. Lockhart looking to see if he can get into the end zone. Unable to. Two Bulldogs bring him down on the play. It's number two for the Bulldogs. Caleb Brown, the junior out of Hollywood, South Carolina, makes the start today and gets the big-time stop, keeping Lockhart from the end zone as he made a QB decision there to keep it himself following after. Had a bit of an option there. He could have swung the ball to his right. Instead, he kept it himself. Lockhart this time will do a handoff from shotgun, and this one is gobbled up quickly by the Bulldog defensive line. Third down and goal to go coming up here for Jackson State University and the Bulldogs. No huddle here. 35 seconds and 13:17 remaining on the game clock. Snap back to Matthews. He gets into the end zone. Touchdown, Jackson State. A nice two-yard run for the running back. Is able to put up Jackson State's first points of the second half here with 13:11 remaining in the fourth quarter.
0: Yeah, the defense just could not stop them on that one. And it was a lot of running plays for the Tigers on that series.
1: Andrew Ivanichu is back to kick for Jackson State. They call him AI. I think it's much necessary and easier. However, Mama called him Andrew. I'm going to call him Andrew Ivanichu. Extra point is good. However, flag is out on the field. We'll be awaiting official word here from our official referee here for the 9th Annual Gulf Coast Challenge, Mr. Charles Green. Also, umpire Dwayne Wilson, head line judge Jesse Harris, line judge Marvin Williams, and field judge Chef Pinchback, also side judge Corey King.
0: Yeah, the officials still sorting things out on that one.
1: So a holding call is going to be made against Jackson State following after a 16-play, 72-yard drive, taking 5 minutes and change off the clock, leading to a Imari Matthews touchdown coming from Mid-Lithonian, Texas, the Trinity Christian transfer, a fifth-year senior. They generously list him at 210 pounds. He looks much lighter than that today here in the Gulf Coast Challenge as he's fitting between his left guard and left tackle. And also now he finds his way into the end zone following right behind.